Cooper, a comic vaudeville number, Beans on Cruisin' the Decades.

0: good morning, Judge. I'm here again before you and your jury, man. Now, Judge, if you'll just give me a little chance, I'll explain why I deserted Eva. Judge, I work and give that woman every cent to buy the food and pay the house rent. And her ways fill me with discontent. So I thought it was best to leave her. Yes, sir, of course, she's my lawful wedded wife, that's true. But, Judge, how would you like for your wife to hand to you beans for your breakfast, beans for your lunch, beans for your supper time? Judge, she has boiled beans, stewed beans, soup beans, fried beans, beans rain or shine. She never had ham, chicken or lamb, as strange as it may seem. My home I admired, Judge, but I got so tired of eating beans, beans, beans. Now, a nice pot roast would be good and sweet, and pork chops and steak I like to eat. Just so it's meat, it is a treat. That is while sitting at my table. Calf's liver's cheap, and so is veal. Disgusted is the way I feel. I must have meat along with my meal. That is especially when I'm able. Now, Judge, believe me, married life ain't always bliss. Now, Judge, you'd quit if all you got was this. Beans for your breakfast. Beans for your lunch. Beans for your supper time. She had boiled beans, fricassee beans, stewed beans, fried beans, beans rain or shine. Judge, she never had ham, chicken or lamb, as strange as it may seem. Now, my home I admire, Judge, but I got so doggone tired of eating beans, beans, beans.
1: 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This is the global edition of Cruising the Decades with Brad Savage. 100 years of music, one song per decade.

pretty bouncy number from one of the top band leaders in the 1920s, a Chicago-based artist, Jules Herbivore, and the Palmer House Victorians. Now, that's 1926, but fast forward some 25 years later, he's in Chicago as a major TV programming executive for Chicago's WNBQ and WMAQ TV. He got into NBC broadcasting and really helped shape a lot about television moving into the future. He started as a radio dance band leader, but would you believe, under his tenure, Chicago's WMAQ TV became the first TV station to broadcast in color. Pretty amazing that he was both a musician and a broadcast executive. Just the kind of fun facts you learn while enjoying the music on Cruisin' the Decades. Now, 1930s blues. Boy, does this guy have a story. If this song strikes your interest, look up more about Leroy Carr. Tragic tale. He died very young, very, very influential. Take a listen. This is The Blues Before Sunrise on Cruisin' the Decades.

0: 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Over 100 years of music. 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
1: She started out in Andy Kirk's band, but started her own all-female jazz group in the mid-1940s. This is the Mary Lou Williams Girl Stars on Cruisin' the Decades. This is Boogie Mysterioso, 1946.

Girl Stars with Boogie Mysterioso. Same year, lesser known but equally important. Let's listen to the recordings of Vivian Gary and the Vivian Gary Quintet. Vivian, Ginger, Edna, Winnie, and Dodie, a five-piece top-tier women in jazz. It was happening back in the 1940s. This isn't a men's only club by any means. This is Vivian Gary Quintet, and a woman's place is in the groove on Cruisin' the Decades.

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0: lives in the decades, 100 years of music, and Charlie Rich, early on, along with noted producer and music businessman Sam Phillips. At Sun Records 1959, that's 11 years before he would become a well-known country star. But that is Sun Records and Who Will the Next Fool Be, Memphis, Tennessee, and a song that I discovered when I heard Sheryl Crow's cover version 20-some years ago on a Sun Records tribute. But that right there, that's an all-American original. 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I'm your host, Brad Savage, and we're sharing my crazy record collection. I've got all these unusual songs, and I love music that makes you go, wait, what is that? Like, a song might be 60 years old, you've never heard it before, but it moves you, and you go, wow, that's what we're going for on this fine radio program. This is 1962. This is a guy named Jack Ross, Mumbles. This is a 60s garage obscurity on Cruisin' the Decades.
1: I want to get a Gwen Stana.
2: What was that?
1: What we going to do is to make it a whole thing.
2: He said what?
1: They make a thing wise, just like Happy Jose. What are you doing? They make with a Gwen Stana getting a holy guy. I'm trying to tell you, fella, we make
2: hey,
1: it a whole thing.
2: Speak up, buddy!
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0: 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Your guy was falling less was Cinderella. 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It seemed very simple.
1: Are you some kind of

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1: You're not right.

0: 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Twist. I got the whole thing was we
1: you got rocks in your head.
0: I can tell you what to do. I can tell you my small boy pen is skipping.
2: Cruising the decades with some of the weirdest, greatest records of all time. That was Jack Ross Mumbles from 1962. And if you liked that, wait till you hear this next one. This comes from a Minneapolis garage rock band, 1964, 1965. It turns up on the Back from the Grave garage reissue series of the 90s. And basically, this record is a tribute to professional wrestler and cult figure, the Crusher, Reginald Lisowski, a huge cult figure in Midwest wrestling in the 1960s. And this is like prototype garage punk novelty theme song. The Cramps eventually covered this song. This song was played on Dr. Demento's show for years. This is the Novas with the Crusher on Cruisin' the Decades.

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This is Cruisin' the Decades, Global Edition.

cruising the decades. Man, there is just so much music. I really, really enjoy sharing these amazing records with you. 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You can find all of our playlists and listen on demand. You just heard Karen Dalton from 1971. That was Something on Your Mind. Karen Dalton, one of those names that never broke through in her own time, but became very much a cult figure and highly influential. She started in the New York Greenwich Village folk scene and was a favorite of Bob Dylan and Fred Neil. She never wanted to play the industry game, and she really only had two proper albums. By the 90s and 2000s, though, she became a big influence on contemporary artists like Devendra Banhart and Nick Cave and Joanna Newsom, among others. There have even been some more recent tribute albums to her work, but that is the legendary voice of Karen Dalton in 1971. Well, now switching gears to one of the biggest songs in the world throughout the 1980s, yet it wasn't sung in English. As a result, in the United States, it's not all that well known, but almost anywhere else in the world, this is one of the biggest hits of the 1980s. Now, it was originally released in 1986 by French singer Desireless. Mysterious vocals, minor key atmosphere, real Euro feel. But just 5 years later, it was covered by Magneto, a Spanish language version that became a huge hit in Latin America. There's a version by Bananarama. There's a version by Kate Ryan. There's a goth metal version by the Swedish band Serenia, released in 2021. This is Voyage, Voyage, Desireless, original 1986.

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This is a 100-year journey through recorded popular music history. This is Cruising the Decades with Brad Savage. Over 100 years of music.

The Northern UK in the 90s from the city of Hull. That is the Wolfgang Press. That was a second big release for them, 1995. Going South off the album Funky Little Demons. And we're going to turn the page to the 21st century. Our song from the 2000s era, from the aughts, comes from Thievery Corporation. Thievery Corporation is from the Washington, D.C. area. They're primarily a duo mixing dub and reggae and bossa nova styles of acid jazz. They have a number of albums through the years and are still active today. Meanwhile, this song got a real nice shot in the arm in the early 2000s in the film and very well-known soundtrack to Garden State. So this is Thievery Corporation, Lebanese Blonde.

The year is 2012. It's the first album for the Colorado band, The Lumineers. That was Ho Hey on Cruisin' the Decades, over 100 years of music. The Southern California heritage punk rock band Social Distortion is back. They got their start in the mid-1980s. This is a 2026 release, Born to Kill, on Cruisin' the Decades.

0: you can identify their sound a mile away. Social Distortion, new album, title track, Born to Kill. The last album was 2011. The recent album is 2026. Cruising the decades. Now we've done it. Over a century in music. 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
1: 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We talk about news and issues of the day on this show. More often than not, news that the mass media simply doesn't report. If you'd like to call this show to express your opinion about news, the telephone number you can dial, country code 1-201-771-3013. Today is the 24th day of June, 2026, and we begin tonight's show with devastating news out of South America. The country of Venezuela has suffered two massive earthquakes today. The first was originally rated at a magnitude 6.9, but was then updated to a magnitude 7.1. And 45 seconds later, a second earthquake about 10 miles away hit at a shallow depth of only 10 kilometers, and it is a magnitude 7.5. Now, this has really done widespread and severe harm to the country of Venezuela. A number of large apartment buildings and even at least one nine-story hotel have completely collapsed. An unknown number of people are either dead or trapped under hundreds of tons of concrete laying in piles of rubble where these 10-story buildings used to stand. Roads have been ripped apart. Other roads have cracks going down about the center of the road. Naturally, they're squiggly cracks. They wave back and forth. And these cracks are 8 to 12 inches wide and 4 to 9 feet deep. Yeah, 4 to 9 feet deep. So if your car hits one of those pothole-type things, you're stuck. You're not going anywhere. Water mains are almost all ruptured. Electric lines are almost all without power. Any natural gas lines are ruptured and leaking. Cellular phone towers are out of service. Landline telephones are out of service. It is an absolute catastrophe that has struck Venezuela. First earthquake happened about 6 p.m. Eastern U.S. time. That's the time zone I'm in. I think it was actually 6:04 p.m. And then about 43 to 45 seconds later, and about 10 to 12 miles in a different direction and 10 or 12 miles closer to the surface, the second magnitude 7.5 struck. So Venezuela is in a state of national catastrophe tonight. And as you're listening to me in the comfort of your home or in your car, there are people in Venezuela trapped under tons of concrete from collapsed apartment buildings, collapsed hotels, collapsed office buildings. Many, many, many roads are completely impassable. They've been ripped apart. Electric is out. Water is out. Natural gas is out. Cell phone towers are out. It is a catastrophe. Right after the second earthquake struck Venezuela, a magnitude 6.9 earthquake struck Iwate Prefecture in Japan. You guys all remember Iwate Prefecture? It's right near a place called Fukushima. And this magnitude 6.9 earthquake struck in pretty much the same area that back in March of 2011 was followed less than a day later by a magnitude 9.0 or 9.2 earthquake, which caused a massive tsunami which came ashore and destroyed the Fukushima nuclear power plant. There are six nuclear reactors at Fukushima. Three of them melted down. Two of them melted down and exploded. And from March of 2011 until this very moment, no human being can enter Fukushima reactor number 2 because the radiation levels are so high, a human being would drop dead in less than a minute. In fact, they tried sending robots into Fukushima reactor number 2, and the radiation actually destroyed the robots. Fukushima, the two nuclear cores that melted down and went into the ground, have never been recovered. But all the groundwater that is traveling from the higher elevations in Japan toward the Pacific Ocean are passing through where those nuclear cores melted down, and that water is becoming radioactive, and it continues its journey right out into the Pacific Ocean. And so from March of the year 2011 until this very moment, large volumes of highly radioactive water are still pouring into the Pacific Ocean off the Iwate Prefecture and killing the sea life in the Pacific Ocean. Been happening since March of 2011. These earthquakes can do horrifying damage. You know, I live in New Jersey, right outside Midtown New York City. We don't really get earthquakes here. But we have felt earthquakes that happened elsewhere. A number of years ago, there was a 5-point-something in Virginia. And we felt it up here in New Jersey. Because where I am, it's the rock of what is known as the Palisades. Those are the cliffs that overlook the Hudson River. And because the rock is very old and very hard, It transmits the energy from a nearby earthquake quite a great distance. And so, you know, we feel the rumble. We don't get horrible gyrations. We haven't suffered building collapses or anything like that. But most of us live in areas where there are few, if any, earthquakes. And to hear about something like this that happened in Venezuela today is hard for us to mentally visualize. Many of the tall buildings in the capital of Venezuela, Caracas, lost all their windows. No, the windows didn't fall out. The windows shattered. Caracas is like 200 miles away from the epicenter. The reason the windows shattered is because the tall buildings started to sway. And just for description's sake, I'll call it, they started to sway left to right. Well, when they started to sway, some of them were swaying 2 to 3 feet. And the glass doesn't flex when the window frame attached to the building sways. And so the window frames shattered the windows. And people in those buildings in Caracas, some of them were cut to ribbons by the shattering glass. Standing in their own apartment, minding their own business, cut to ribbons. And then a lot of that glass fell out of the building. So anybody that was down on the sidewalk could have been, you know, seriously injured. So it's a real mess down there in Venezuela. And those of you who are of a mind to pray for, you know, God's intervention and pray for these people, I would strongly encourage you to do that. I have no idea how they're going to mount rescue operations. The country is smashed so terribly. I think it's going to require an international response. You know, cranes, bulldozers, bucket loaders, rescue crews, canine, you know, dogs to hunt for trapped people. I think it's really going to require an international response, but we'll see. In other news from elsewhere in the world, Israel's defense minister, Katz, publicly declared today that Israel, quote, will not withdraw from South Lebanon even if the U.S. demands it. We will not listen to the U.S., unquote. Israeli Prime Minister Netanyahu and Defense Minister Katz and also IDF chief issued a joint statement today that the IDF, Israeli Defense Force, quote, will continue to act decisively, unquote, in Lebanon. Well, as all of you know, these actions contradict U.S. President Donald Trump's claims of the ceasefire holding and that there's been a halt to attacks. And to add insult to injury, after Defense Minister Katz made his public declaration, and after Prime Minister Netanyahu, Katz, and the IDF chief issued a joint statement, Israel resumed bombing southern Lebanon. Israel also deployed attack drones over Beirut in the last few hours, but I have not received word as to whether or not any of those drones have attacked. And so, ladies and gentlemen, on this 24th day of June, 2026, it appears to most observers that there is no ceasefire. Not between Israel and Lebanon. Not between Israel, the United States, and Iran. And most observers are convinced tonight there will be no final U.S.-Iran deal. And it's important that you understand this, because there's news out of Oklahoma today that is really going to drive home to each and every one of you just how dreadfully serious for us, me and you, this situation is in the Middle East. I will report that next story from Cushing, Oklahoma, after this brief break. 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
1: p.m. here in the Eastern U.S. time zone. Hal Turner back with you. News out of Oklahoma today. The United States Energy Information Agency, the EIA,

commercial oil reserves in Cushing, Oklahoma, reach rock bottom. The pipelines that run through Cushing, pipelines from all over the United States, will lose pressure. And when those pipelines lose pressure, the Cushing Strategic Oil Hub begins physical breakdown. 2 days. Meanwhile, in Texas and Louisiana, the U.S. Strategic Petroleum Reserve, the SPR, has fallen another 9.1 million barrels to 331.2 million, which is the lowest since 1983, when the Strategic Petroleum Reserve was created and was being filled. Now, out of those 331.2 million barrels, between 240 million and 243 million cannot be used. See, the Strategic Petroleum Reserve, those are not oil storage tanks. Those are old underground salt caverns, you know, caves. And the bottom 240 million to 243 million barrels of oil in those salt cavern caves can't be used because they are filled with dirt, rock, sludge, paraffin wax, which is a byproduct of oil, and brine solution, which is injected into the caverns to cause lighter weight oil to float up from the sludge and rocks and dirt at the bottom. So while the Energy Information Agency reports that the Strategic Petroleum Reserve has 331.2 million barrels, only 91 million are usable. Ready to do some math? The United States of America uses 20.5 million barrels of oil every day. 20.5 million barrels a day. All the oil wells that we have and all the drilling that we do generates 14.6 million barrels a day. So when it's all said and done, we are 7 million barrels a day short here in the United States. Now go back to the Energy Information Agency report. The SPR has 331.2 million barrels, but only 91 million are usable. 91 million are usable. The Cushing commercial reserves are empty, and we need 7 million barrels a day. So what's 91 divided by 7? Do the math. Two weeks, maybe. Which brings me back to what Israel started doing again today in the Middle East. They've restarted bombing southern Lebanon. The Iranians are not going to put up with it. And if this doesn't stop, I believe the Iranians will launch ballistic missile attacks against Israel, and the fighting will start in earnest again.

which will shut the Strait of Hormuz again. About 70 merchant oil tankers have gotten through the Strait of Hormuz over the last 3 days. 70. It will take, if any of them are coming to the United States, it will take 35 days for the vessel to travel from the Middle East to the U.S. West Coast. 35 days. That's more than 2 weeks that we have from the Strategic Petroleum Reserve. If any of those vessels are traveling to the U.S. Gulf Coast, it'll take them 45 days to get to the Gulf Coast because they've got to go through the Panama Canal. Well, 45 days is even longer than the 2 weeks for the Strategic Petroleum Reserve. This math isn't working. And if any of those tankers from the Middle East have to get to the U.S. East Coast, the trip will take them about 55 days. Well, gee whiz, 55 days, that's longer than the Strategic Petroleum Reserve. Oh, no. This math doesn't work. This isn't pie in the sky. Chicken Little, the sky is falling. This is hard arithmetic. We have 91 million usable barrels in the Strategic Petroleum Reserve. The country has a deficit in its drilling of 7 million barrels a day. The commercial storage in Cushing, Oklahoma, has now reached tank bottom, 2 days from tank bottom. You guys can add and subtract, multiply and divide, do the math. We're in big trouble. Nobody in the mass media is reporting it. The futures markets are engaged in such outright manipulation, it should be criminal. But I noticed something today, and you guys all have computers, you can go look this up for yourselves. Look at how much trading took place in oil in the futures markets today. Half of the normal trading volume. Yeah, half. You know why? Because a lot of those nitwits that think they're masters of the universe at the New York Commodities Exchange, New York Mercantile Exchange, rather. Even they can't turn a blind eye to the hard arithmetic. So they're just not trading. There was a posting today, yesterday actually, from a media guy named Owen Schroyer. And Owen Schroyer has a lot of followers on social media. I mean, a lot. Like, I don't know, I think it's 475,000. And Owen Schroyer reported that he was limited to a purchase of $50 for gasoline at a gas station near Austin, Texas, this week. Now, he does not say whether this was a limit on credit card purchases, because we all know that certain gas stations set their own limit on how much gasoline they are willing to give on a credit card. Now, I've encountered this. For the first time, I encountered it when I had to gas up my GMC Sierra 3500 diesel. It's got a 36-gallon tank. And I'm, you know, gassing it up, and I get up to about, I don't even know what it was, 20 gallons, 25 gallons. Pump clicked off at $75. It's like, no, wait a minute. I tried putting more, top it off. Nope,
$75. Because the gas station had that limit for credit cards. And then I couldn't take the card. I took the card out, completed the transaction, hung the pump up, put the card back in to do another transaction, wouldn't let me do it. I had to use a different credit card. So we all know that gas stations set their own limits at the pumps for credit card purchases. And Owen Schroyer does not divulge whether or not the $50 was a credit card limit or a limit set by the gas station itself for all customers. But he posted to social media, quote, gas prices today in Austin, Texas. And he shows the unleaded plus pump with the price of $4.19 for the 89 octane. And then he also writes, quote, also $50 limit on purchase, unquote. And he shows the $50 showing in the sale window of the pump and 10.640 gallons. Well, if you do the math, he wasn't paying the $4.19. He was paying something like $4.69. So he obviously got premium. But it stopped at $50, and he says, Owen Schroyer says, it was a $50 limit on the purchase. Well, his posting caused quite a stir. And now, all of a sudden, people all over social media are kind of, maybe sort of, starting to pay attention to the oil situation. And some of them are coming to the same conclusion that I've been warning readers of my website and listeners to this radio show about for weeks. Get spare fuel in the proper, safe gas containers. And when you store it safely and lawfully at home. So we may be starting to see some of the very real effects of the present oil situation resulting from the Strait of Hormuz being closed for weeks. And now the effing Israelis are bombing southern Lebanon again, which was covered by the U.S.-Iran Memorandum of Understanding, where the U.S. agreed to an end of all hostilities, including Lebanon. So the Israelis seem to now be blowing up the ceasefire in the Middle East war. These are sick people, folks. Severely, mentally ill. And they are harming our country.

Hello World, I'm Widget Silvers, and you're listening to Hello World Radio. Coming up on this hour, I have a new news update, plus some of the speaking segments you've heard before, and a lot of music. If you want to know more about me and what goes on here, my website is helloworldradio.com. I'll jump into the music, and then I'll be back.

Thank you for tuning in to Hello World Radio tonight. That last song was Beach Moments by Key Moore, their latest release. And now a news update. All right, a news update. I'm recording this around midday on June the 17th, 2026. It's been a while since I've done a news update. Felt like purgatory there for a moment with everything happening, but we have something to talk about, perhaps, and that is the Iran deal with the United States. Now, it's not really a deal, it's a memorandum of understanding. These are non-binding agreements. They don't really hold legal weight, but they can serve to lay out steps or start to form a relationship, which it seems like this is intended to do. Well, we don't know the full details, although the Washington Post, I think, has, or the New York Times has suggested they have a full copy, if what is said to be contained in the deal is really true, and we have a couple days before it is signed, so we'll probably figure out by end of the day Friday. If the details are true, it is unfathomable. But if we put the details aside and think about where we are if the war should cease today, so far the war has cost 168 dead Iranian schoolgirl lives, over a dozen U.S. service members, some of whom's deaths can be directly attributed to negligence on the behalf of their chain of command. Our Gulf allies have been pummeled. They have civilian and worker deaths aplenty. Their oil infrastructure is badly injured. And we don't know when it will come back online. And of course, all military trust seems to be broken in the region. Economically, the U.S. has expended at least $50 billion in munitions. That is a very large amount of money. Also, throughout the world, oil reserves, the stockpiles of oil, have hit their lowest levels in 30 years. Most particularly in Southeast Asia, the oil tap is turned off and diesel is being rationed. And then if we look at Iran, yes, many civilian deaths, a lot of infrastructure gone, but the regime has remained. And they have figured out that the Strait of Hormuz is theirs to close or open on a whim. And they have perfected their military ability to inflict asymmetric warfare. They've so far been able to force the release of tens of billions of frozen assets held by other nations. And if the details of the U.S.-Iran deal are true, they stand to gain access to another $400 billion. And it's good to take a look at what the Iranian regime has done. In the last year, they've killed tens of thousands of their own people for protesting in the streets. They have funded terror throughout the region for decades, and they have continued nuclear stockpile enrichment. The Memorandum of Understanding changes none of that, but it does hand the Strait of Hormuz over to them permanently, it seems. So that's sort of where things would be today if the war just ended. At least that's where the U.S. and Iran might be. And while the big Iranian deal hinges upon actions by Israel, Israel was not a party to its negotiations, and they have stated their entire opposition to it, which seems to put them on a direct collision course with Donald Trump's stated foreign policy here. What will happen there? Who can say? California Congressman Ted Lieu, apparently someone who has seen parts or all of the agreement, says that it is beyond horrendous. He equated it to a complete surrender by the United States to Iran. So, I can't imagine many people on the planet haven't been impacted, at least in some way, by what has happened. And hopefully the end might be in sight. Hopefully it's not setting us up for something far more prickly down the road. But in a piece of good news from Timothy Noah of The New Republic, it seems labor unions are quickly gaining new popularity in the United States. In the mid-2000s, public approval dropped to their lowest levels in decades. But in the last 2 years, unions have seen a swelling of their ranks, and public approval has entirely shifted around. Over 60% of the United States holds a favorable opinion of unions, and it is easy to see why, as they promote better worker conditions, pay, and treatment. And recently, there have been a number of great social media moments for unions, as workers have called out the Trump regime and received support from their unions. And where heavy layoffs have come to some industries, unionized industries have fared much better. My grandfather worked as a union construction worker, and he always talked very positively, both of his brothers and sisters, but also of the great many benefits of the unions. If you have a chance, if you're in the trades, hopefully you can seek one out.
But if you're just entering the workplace, it might be something to consider. It might be something to consider if you've never thought about joining a union. Thank you for joining me for this sort of long news update here on Hello World Radio. If you have any feedback, my email address is widget@helloworldradio.com. That's widget@helloworldradio.com. And now we'll get right back to the music.

That song was Feeling by Cloudy, a fairly prolific artist in the Creative Commons space, although they do not release a lot of other personal information. But coming up, I have a song, Call Me, by Liquid, who is a Swedish musician who loves to post Creative Commons music.

For many years, I've been a shortwave listener. Of course, it's what led me to beginning this little program of ours here tonight. As I read through Reddit, r/shortwave, and the various Facebook groups, I find that there are many common questions around what's the best radio to use for shortwave listening. Everyone has an opinion. Some people like old ones, some people like new ones, some people like software-defined radios. Some people take advantage of the Kiwi SDR network. No matter which you like to listen to, I thought I'd pull together some helpful suggestions and then just put them out there in the world. My first suggestion in better shortwave listening is to reduce the number and sources of noise that you're listening to. I noticed one night that the noise floor, as I was listening to my favorite programs, was extraordinarily high. And then, all of a sudden, it went away. I could hear my programs, my broadcast perfectly clearly. And then it came back. And then it went away again. And then I realized that my largest source of noise that had been plaguing me for who knows how long was tied to a replacement kitchen light. We had replaced a fluorescent fixture with an LED-driven light, and it was a source of immense amounts of noise all across the shortwave spectrum. If you're having noise issues, turn some devices off, take a portable radio around, see if you can isolate it. It's usually worth the effort. My next suggestion is a better antenna. The radio is, of course, the thing you like to touch. It has all the knobs and dials and fun stuff, but it really is the antenna that collects the signal. Outdoor antennas are always going to be better than indoor antennas. I like dipoles. They're very easy. They're balanced antennas. Two equal lengths of wire, as far up in a tree as you can get, works pretty well. But a random wire antenna out the window with some other grounding wires laid through the bushes is sure to bring in a number of signals as well. If you do have some money to spend, I do like magnetic loops as well. The thing to watch for, though, is they are directional, which is why I like to mount mine on a twistable PVC pole or something. If you do install an antenna outside, be sure to keep it away from power lines and other hazardous things. And when not in use, be sure to ground it. Lightning is a problem, and you don't want that coming inside. And my last suggestion, for those of you who are using SDRs locally, not across the internet, consider investing in a variety of filters. I have a number of strong FM and AM signals nearby, and I have FM and AM band stops. As well, if I'm needing to listen to a specific frequency band, say a particular amateur radio band, I have bandpass filters for just those. For a nice wideband SDR, a good filter can go a long way. So hopefully those three suggestions might apply to you, and hopefully you find some value in them. Thank you so much for listening to Hello World Radio, and we'll get back now to the music.

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If you have a reception report, my email address is widget, that's widget, at helloworldradio.com. The last song was Dreamcatcher by Onyx, and coming up, Freemasons by Luke Bergs.

Coming up next, two artists that I have never played before and just only popped up today. I have Galaxy Voices by Cosmonaut and Childhood by Mike Chino.

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I hope you've been enjoying the music. If you want to know more about the show, my website is helloworldradio.com. After the next three songs, which are Aru by Ro, Last Time, and Let Go, both by Liquid, and then I'll be back with another segment.

Thank you for listening to Hello World Radio. And now a topic that I'd like to discuss is the GLP-1 class of medications. These medications were discovered some time ago, and their immediate use became apparent to help diabetics better control their blood sugar levels. A side effect that was noticed and then later capitalized on is weight loss. It has certainly been said over and over that America, the world, has a weight problem. GLP-1s, they seem like almost a miracle drug. It should be noted that I'm not a doctor, and you shouldn't take anything I say as medical advice. In fact, hopefully at the end of this little segment, I will have convinced you more than ever that you should seek competent, professional medical assistance if you desire to use this class of medication. So what do GLP-1 drugs do? Well, from my experience on tirzepatide, the first thing it does is it stops all the food voices, that sort of feeling hungry or feeling thirsty. But it also means silencing Mr. Moore. If you're eating, no voice in the back of your head is saying, finish your plate, join the clean plate club. Another thing it does is that it makes food last longer. So it sort of slows down digestion. It means you need to eat fewer meals, and you end up needing to eat less at each meal. Evening out food intake and regulating blood sugar is, of course, how these drugs help diabetics the most. But also, these things seem to be key ingredients for controlling weight gain or weight loss. And so, if you eat less and food sticks around longer, what are the immediate side effects? Well, the first thing to note is that everything moves perhaps a little slower. Let's say an output. So constipation is a thing to worry about. And from that, you get nausea, indigestion, heartburn, and such. Something else to watch out for is malnutrition. Eating less means you might not eat the right things, you may not get all the nutrients you need, you certainly are operating at a calorie deficit, and that can't be too much, otherwise the body can go into shock. And because you're less thirsty and you're full more, you're satisfied more often and with less, you tend to drink less water. And less water, of course, sort of exacerbates the other side effects. So if you can get through some of those immediate side effects, those are the ones that are most common. Because every body operates differently, there are some other more extreme side effects to watch out for, including lethargy and depression. But if you can control, watch very closely what you eat, some of those side effects can be mitigated, and what you get for the effort is hopefully 1 to 2 pounds of weight loss per week. As well, hopefully your medical professionals are helping you with exercise and blood tests, and hopefully those blood tests start to improve and look better. But now some of the other things to think about. When we lose weight, our bodies aren't very picky about where it comes from, and while of course fat cells will be converted into energy, muscle cells will also be converted into energy, and so muscle loss is very important to watch out for. If you're on a GLP-1, incorporating exercise and monitoring is very important. Finally, there are the long-term health risks of these medications, which there's no real clear off-ramp. People who stop these medications cold turkey tend to regain most of the weight. As these drugs are relatively new, both for diabetics and certainly in wide use for weight loss, there is no clear plan for how to get people off, and every case seems to be unique, which is why medical professionals are very important. These calorie deficits can impair kidney, liver, and thyroid function, which, if left unchecked and unmitigated, can cause real damage. So you have to be watching for it and monitoring for it. Also, in lab testing, these drugs have caused cancer. Most drugs do, but it's very important to know and watch for that. And if you have a history of cancers that these have been detected to cause, like in lab mice, you know you need to discuss those risks with your doctor. If we've gotten through all of that and you start taking the drugs, they're very expensive. I'm very lucky to be able to afford them, to have availability to have them at all. I'm also very fortunate to be able to afford the healthcare to watch and monitor this treatment regimen. I keep mentioning competent medical professionals because as I've watched colleagues, friends, family try to obtain these drugs because they do seem like a miracle, they try to obtain these drugs through online pharmacies, meeting an online doctor only once, being prescribed 6 months at a time,
at very fixed dosages and in intervals without real consideration to active monitoring or the other programs that you might need to be successful. And I worry about their ultimate health because the risks are real. Incompetent medical professionals can help you mitigate them and can help you be in the long term successful on these medications. So that's some of the things I know from my journey of being on a GLP-1 and through some of my research. Again, I'm not a doctor. You really shouldn't trust what I say. But if you want to go through and use these drugs for weight loss and you want long term success, I hope you seek out good medical help on your journey. Thanks for listening. Back to the music.

Thanks for tuning in to Hello World Radio. Those last two songs were Canon by Juanita and Travel by Aftertune. Coming up, I have Vibe by Mehul Chowdhury and Memories by Another Kid.

That has been our hour together. Thank you so much for tuning in to Hello World Radio. I'm Widget Silvers, and I hope you've enjoyed the evening. 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And if you've made it this long into the show, you've probably noticed that I have not yet mentioned the broadcast code, but here it is. 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Thank you so much for tuning in. I hope you and your family are well. 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

Welcome to Fluxedo Junction. I'm Scott Kukler. Each episode, we bring you the best music of all genres from throughout the world, and this week we'll be speaking with guitarist, songwriter, and author Vince Martell. Widely known for his work as guitarist for seminal hard rock and psychedelic band Vanilla Fudge, Martell has enjoyed a robust solo career as well. His first book with Peck Pearl is titled Psychedelic Solo, the musical self-portrait of the lead guitarist of Vanilla Fudge. It's available through his website at vincemartell.com. We'll be speaking about the book in depth and featuring some of Vincent's recent solo music, but first let's start things off with Vanilla Fudge. In 2021, all four original members of the band reunited in the studio to record two new tracks with ailing bassist Tim Boger and what proved to be his final recording dates. Here's the first of those tracks, Stop in the Name of Love, here on Fluxedo Junction.

0: right, so I'd like to jump right into it with just some confirmation of a fact that I read. I'm not sure if it's true or not, but in a lot of your bios that I've read, it says that you were able to learn or at least sort of refine your guitar style while you were in the Navy. Is that accurate?
1: To some degree it is, yes. I had some formal lessons when I was younger. Not a lot, but enough to get me going. Because what happened is my folks played. My mother played guitar and mandolin, and my father played guitar and violin. And all my relatives played, my grandparents played, my sister was a classical pianist. So I grew up around music, so I got kind of a good little foundation before even taking some lessons. And I took some from a few different people. One was Mel Bay.
0: Yeah, of course.
1: This guy.
0: Sure.
1: On the concourse in the Bronx, which is where I'm from. And then I ended up with a fellow named George Marone, who was from Fordham in the Bronx, my father's neighborhood, and he was like a kind of a gangster type of a guy. He was very comfortable with him. My father was comfortable with him. He was very good. He was into jazz. And he was a good friend of Tony Catuzzi, who used to play on the Steve Allen Show. Either way, when I got into the Navy is when somebody bought a guitar and brought it aboard the ship, and I was able to play a bunch of songs, and everybody, you know, liked it. And the guy who brought the guitar to the ship said anytime I wanted to play, I could play it. And then I ended up going out on, I was stationed at Little Creek Amphibious Base in Norfolk. Then I got transferred to NOV, Naval Operations Base. And me and a couple other sailors used to go out on to the beach, they call it, which is out into the bars, basically, outside the gate of NOV, and jam with the different bands. And then when I was trying to get released from the Navy, I was in the Cuban crisis, by the way. That's when I was in.
0: Oh, wow.
1: And, yeah, right. So it's pre-Vietnam. Anyway, I was offered, you know, to join one of the bands outside the base and, you know, play, because, you know, they could tell I was, I guess, pretty good at the time. And after 3 years and 10 months of being in the Navy town, I was ready to skip that, come back to New York, come back to the Bronx. So, but I refined my skills a little more while in the Navy.
0: I think it's interesting, and it shouldn't be a surprise to anybody at this point, but the juxtaposition between your career in 60s rock music, you know, coming after your military experience, it would seem like a juxtaposition, but it really isn't, because there's so many, you know, Jimi Hendrix, Jerry Garcia, so many of these guys had a military background before their music careers, or maybe, you know, it was just the very beginning of their music careers, like in Hendrix's case. I love hearing these stories of people who either got their start or were able to take their first few steps in music while they were actually still having a military career. There's not a lot of, there's enough people that share that story that it shouldn't be a surprise, but it's a small enough number that I love hearing the stories.
1: Oh, sure. Yeah, well, Jimi Hendrix, yeah, he was in the Army. We

0: the opener. And yeah, so I got to know Jimmy to some degree. In fact, I ended up doing a recording with him, if you want to hear that story.
1: Yeah, sure.
0: What happened was we were at Steve Paul's scene, which is on 46th Street in Manhattan, off 8th Avenue, which is where everybody would gather if they were in town from doing gigs and touring and stuff like that. So one night I'm down there, Jimi Hendrix is up there jamming, and I think it was Jack Cassidy on bass and the Buddy Miles on drums and some other people were there. And at the end, it's close to 4 o'clock in the morning when the club was going to close down. So Eddie Kramer, Jimmy's engineer, had the record plant 2 blocks away. So he says, I got the keys to the record plant, let's go down, I'll run the machines. So we all went down there, everybody went down. It was about probably 30 people, hangers on, and rock people, and the chicks, everything was cool. Everybody went down to the record plant on 44th Street, and we go in, and Jimi Hendrix lets me open up the jam with whatever I wanted to get into. So I got into some kind of a slow blues and like that. But there was so much stuff floating around, if you know what I'm talking about, drinks and pot and whatever else, that who thought of asking for a copy?
1: yeah.
0: So that's floating around someplace. Me and Jimi Hendrix and all these cats jamming down there at the record plant. Pretty cool.

0: textile. Thank you.
1: You know, I'd like to, on that topic of sort of running into people like you did at Steve Pohl's scene. I'm 53 years old, and I've grown up and lived most of my life here on Long Island. So you and the Fudge are like local heroes to musicians who came up around here. And you would think that, or a normal person might think that there's not a long list of musicians who came and were successful from the Long Island music scene, but actually, as we know from the recent opening of the Long Island Hall of Fame, it's a pretty huge list. Whenever I talk to somebody from Long Island or who was even remotely connected to the Long Island scene at that point, I'd just like to ask if there was any crossover. Did you ever run into like Leslie West and the Vagrants or even the Velvet Underground were half a Long Island band? Like, who was around back in those? You guys were kind of at the front of it all, I guess.
2: Sure. Well, we know the Vagrants. We actually came up at the same time. In fact, the Vagrants with Leslie West, may he rest in peace, great guitar player. I got to know him. We used to jam out, and he was into the East Indian stuff, which I was into, and so we had that in common. But the Vagrants were like the biggest group in New York at the time. Managed by a guy named Fat Frankie, was their manager, and they were getting quite a bit of money without having a record out in New York at the time. We caught them at Scott Muni's place at the Rolling Stone down in the city in the 40s, I believe, is the address, someplace in the 40s back then. And there was a bunch of groups. It was the Illusion, the Rich Kids,
1: Seven
2: of Us. A lot of them. Billy Joel, before he made it.
1: With the Hassles, right.
2: You know, we did a gig with them at my father's place. I was at Roslyn, Long Island, before he made it. And so we got to know the Vagrants. Well, that's how we got to meet our manager, Phil Basile, that had the Action House in Island Park.
1: I was just going to bring that place up. I'm so glad you brought it up.
2: Oh, sure. That was it. Biggest club in Long Island at the time.
1: I remember seeing, not that long ago, first of all, my girlfriend, who's sitting right here with me, when we started dating 14 years ago, she lived in Island Park, about a block from where the Action House used to be. And like Indiana Jones, I was walking around the neighborhood trying to find exactly where the place had been, because I had seen a poster for a show that supposedly happened there, and I don't remember the date, but it was an impossible lineup. You know, it was like, you guys are on at the Fudge, of course, but it was also like Andy Warhol's Exploding Plastic Inevitable, Frank Zappa, Jimi Hendrix, King Crimson, like Greg Lake and Keith Emerson. And it looked like it was all happening on one night, and I was like, how is this happening on Long Island? And really nobody ever talks about the Action House anymore.
2: Well, that was the biggest club in Long Island. It held 2,000 people. And like I said, our manager owned it. And we got our start because we had been playing a place called the Choo Choo Club in Rhode Island, New Jersey, which is where the Rascals started.
1: Right.
2: And yeah, the Vagrants also had played there. And Sal, the bartender, was the guy that when this guy named Shelly Finkel, who ended up being Holyfield and Mike Tyson's manager in the boxing world later on, worked for our manager, and he came out to catch some of the girl groups on a Tuesday night at the Choo Choo Club, and we were playing there, and Sal, the bartender, mentions to Mark's father, who was sitting there at the time, that this big deal talent scout was in, should go talk to him. So he was the connection, Mark's father, talking to Shelly Finkel about us, and that's how we ended up getting our break to play at the Action House. And the night we were going to play there, you know, it was loaded up with 2,000 people. The Vagrants were the headliner. I'm playing in the corner. They had a big corner stage, which was for the headliners. We were on the side, and because before we were Vanilla Fudge, we were the Pigeons, and we had a different drummer than Carmine. We had a guy named Joey Brennan. And but anyway, we have to change the name after we got Carmine. So we were on the side stage, and we had all these people, and the Bakers ran into some kind of a car problem. Their truck broke down or something, so we were told to go on. And we had all these people. We did a real kick-butt show. We did one of the songs we used to do was like a Rolling Stone. We had a heavy-duty arrangement for that. I used to sing it. And halfway in the show, I would take the guitar off, fall on the floor, bang the mic on the floor. It was like this whole big show thing. Then we would pull all the stops out for this. And after that, the guy that owned the club became our manager, Philip. He wanted us, and then the talent scout wanted us, this guy Shelley. So then there was a little feud going on between the two guys that wanted us, the guy that first saw us and the guy that owned the club. So that's kind of a little bit of history. But there was all kinds of, Dr. John played, everybody that was anybody played at the Action House. Like I said, it was the biggest club in Long Island at the time. And so it was like a real mecca of rock musicians. So that's why you still can catch some of these posters from the old days of all the groups that were happening back then.
1: It seemed like the kind of place where if you were a band from out of town and you had a run of shows at the Fillmore and you had an extra night off and you wanted to make some extra bucks, you could probably get a booking at the Action House and leave New York with a little extra money in your pocket.
2: That's right.
1: Yeah. So I'd love to ask you a little bit about the difference between the musicians coming out from different places, not just in the 60s, but even moving forward from there, because it seems like, Vanilla Fudge is one of the four or five groups that often gets credited as being like early prototype heavy metal, maybe along with like the MC5 or Blue Cheer or a few others in there. And every one of those groups, I remember talking to Mark Farner about this too, these heavy sounds are coming out of these, working class area, whether it's Detroit or it's Chicago or it's Long Island. It's like this blue collar heavy sound that's happening. Wow. And look, I love the San Francisco bands. I love the California bands. I'm a huge Deadhead, the Jefferson Airplane I love. But there does seem to be like this gap between like these working class, either Midwest or Northeast bands, and then on the West Coast, almost like trust fund kids putting together groups, and you can almost hear the difference in the music. How did you guys feel about it at the time, and even moving forward after the 60s?
2: Well, we felt pretty good about it. We were like part of the East Coast sound, and we like representing that. The West Coast is a whole different animal. They're much more laid back there, and easygoing. We came from more of a rough and tumble kind of setup on the East Coast. So we, at least myself, I enjoyed, battling it out on stage, getting up and, because it's war. When you're up on stage, it's like you against the other band, who's going to be top dog. So, of course, you're all friendly and everything off stage. When you hit the stage, it's like in business. And the same way I felt about that towards when we played over in Europe with the English groups, I felt like, we were going to, take over England. And actually, we came close because our song, Keep Me Hanging On, went to number two only under the Beatles when we were over there in London.
1: Oh, wow.
2: So, how do you like that? So it went to six here, but it went to number two in London. And so we were really, again, I got to attribute the management, the people behind the scenes, because they're the ones that pull the strings and put us in the right places at the right time. And of course, we had a great producer, George Shadow Morton.
1: Oh, sure, yeah, legendary.
2: Oh, real legendary guy, really great guy, able to get the creative forces of four individuals going in four different directions to go into the same direction. And that's what, he did Leader of the Pack and Walking in the Sand, Janice Ian, I Am Butterfly, he was involved, and he was just a great creative producer. So we had a great record company on ATCO, which is a subsidiary of Atlantic, and so we had Robert Erdogan, yep. hired us. We had a great lawyer. We had the same lawyer that Hendrix had and eventually Zeppelin had, Steve Weiss. So we were really at the right place at the right time. The forces came together. So I enjoyed the whole shot, you know, battling it out. It was cool.

0: as somebody who's there, because back then, you know, you had this network of ballrooms like the Fillmore, the Electric Company, or places like that. But then you also had, you know, underground FM stations to go with each one of those markets that were just starting to come to prominence. Each one of those towns had their own underground, you know, counterculture newspaper to let people know when the shows are going to happen. So it seems like today is much more mass media, but a lot of the beginning of that happened at that time because of those networks. And of course, you got, you know, I've read enough books about the time period to know that there's, you know, guys behind the scenes like Frank Barcelona kind of pulling a lot of these elements together, and, you know, a few others. So, but it seems to have now, we're in a whole different world where there's even more access, and it's all kind of level, so like everybody has access to it, but not everybody knows how to use these tools, don't they? I mean, anybody can get their music up on Spotify, but not everybody can promote that music and get people to pay attention to it in the way that you or other artists who started out before that era are able to apply it. What are your thoughts on that?
1: No, you're right on. That's what it is. It's a technological world. There's a lot more happening. And if you're good with dealing in that medium, you can get yourself heard, which is great. And again, you know, bands get ripped off of their original songs. They don't really make the money, the records. It's a different animal today. But the average artist can get heard. They can get their music recorded. They can do it at home. They can get it out over the internet and get their followers. I mean, there's a lot of bands that are doing it that way. That's what you have to do. You have to be able to adapt and go along with what's happening. You can't rely too much on the old stuff. I mean, you know, we do, a lot of the rockers, to a large extent, but you have to get into the modern medium and be able to, you know, surf the internet and all that and know what you're doing to get everybody to hear you. And you can get a lot of people to hear you around the world.
0: Well, Mr. Rochelle, I'm already out of the time that I'm allowed to have to edit this show together, but I hope I get to talk to you again, because I could probably go all day. I really want to thank you for all the music. I want to thank you for your time, and more than anything, I want to thank you for your service, and I just really appreciate everything that you've done and given to us.
1: Well, thank you, Scott. My pleasure. And I'll see if I could send out some... Let me mention while I'm at it that my book, again, Psychedelic Solo, available on VinceMartel.com. And I was on the Mike Huckabee Show. If anybody wants to catch it, you got to look up Huckabee's Shootbox, May 8th, 2021, Vince Martel.
0: Did you get... He's a musician, isn't he? Did you get him to play at all?
1: I sure did. I did two sessions. One, I sat down and we talked like a Johnny Carson thing at the desk about how the fudge got together. And then we did an original song that I wrote called Life Runner 3 with him backing me up on bass and his band backing me up. So catch it as Huckabee's Shoebox, May 8th, 2021, Vince Martel on YouTube. And you can check that out. And of course, we're on Jimmy Fallon Show also, 2012.
0: That's amazing. Thank you so much, sir. I really appreciate it.
1: God bless you. Thanks a lot. You got it, Scott.

0: Once more, it's time to sit back, relax, and listen to another episode in the ongoing story of Amos and Andy. Amos, Andy, and the rest of the boys arrived at the Dude Ranch today, only to be sadly disappointed. The ranch consisted of two cabins fenced in near a small lake. When the boys arrived there in the afternoon, they found no activity. However, they bought some groceries, and Amos and Andy walked about a half a mile to the ranch house to see Miss Blue. As the scene opens now, we find the two of them returning to the taxicab where the Kingfish and Lightning are asleep. Brother Crawford and Van Porter are waiting for the news. Here they are.
1: Well, what is the news?
2: You boys don't look very happy.
1: Well, things is kind of bad.
0: And Isaac ghosted.
1: Well, what is the trouble?
0: Well, ain't nobody around there except one old man up there. Miss Blue left us a letter. Here it is.
1: Wake up the Kingfish.
0: If this ain't a mess.
1: Kingfish, wake up. Will you please wake up?
3: Five more minutes and I'll be right with you. Where is we? Oh, hello. What'd you find out?
0: Things is a mess.
1: Well, read the letter. What does it say? Want me to read the letter?
0: If this ain't a fine vacation up here.
3: You want to wake up, Lightning?
0: Let him sleep.
1: Well, tell me the news.
0: Read the letter, Amos.
2: What is wrong?
3: Go ahead, Amos.
1: This is addressed to Andy. Dear Mr. Broom.
2: Is this from Miss Blue?
0: Yeah, she's the only one that don't know my name. Go ahead, Amos.
1: Dear Mr. Broom, at the last minute, we decided to go on a pack trip for a week, so we will not be here. I am leaving this letter in the hands of one of my ranch hands to hand to you. I wrote you to New York today, telling you not to come, as we were all leaving. But I knew you had already left New York, but I mailed the letter anyway, hoping it would help some. You will get it when you get back.
0: There's something for you. Go ahead, Amos.
1: I have never heard of anything like this.
2: Where's the ranch part of this place? I don't see nothing here.
3: Neither do I.
0: Who do?
3: What's the rest of the letter?
1: You say, the people that run the place did not like it here. That is why we are leaving on a pack trap with the one guest of the ranch who owes so much to the rent that they won't let him go and they take him on all the trips.
0: That's a fine pickleman.
1: What are we going to do?
2: Read the rest of the letter, Amos.
1: She say here, I don't know what to tell you to do unless I tell you to go back home. But you'll want to do that anyway without me telling you. But if you do want to stay, you cannot stay at the ranch in a cabin or eat there because the owner and his wife figured out the thing wrong. And every time they have somebody here, they lose money. So they is cutting out that foolishness.
0: Oh, me.
1: The government paid the owner's brother not to raise potatoes, and he is trying to get the government to pay him for not having guests.
0: There you is, boys. How you like that up to there?
3: Andy, you is the one that started this mess, you know.
0: That's right. Blame me.
1: I'm sorry that I'm here.
0: Well, who ain't?
3: Read the rest of it, Amos.
1: She say, all the horses are with us on the pack trip, but there is one old mule in the barn, but he won't take a saddle. If you would like to have some fun plowing with him, the owner of the ranch says you can plow up the weeds in the field. Some people say there is fish in the lake, but the owner says they are wrong, but he's only been here for 2 years and might not know.
0: Boys, I just want to let you know that this is the worst thing that I ever done in my life.
3: Well, I'd have got more rest if I'd have stayed home.
2: It's a shame things didn't work out better. Well, what are we going to do?
1: Well, she says something here now. Listen to this. She say, if you boys want to put up a tent near the road by the three trees...
0: Here they is right here.
1: The owner says you can do it and cook your own meals while we is gone.
3: Well, I don't see no sense in going back home.
2: We will be the laughing stock of New York if we go back right now. I've told all my social friends that I was going to a dude ranch for a week or two.
1: Well, I'd just as soon as be home as here, the way things are. And my wife told me if things were not good to come right home. Well, let me finish reading it. It ain't much more here.
0: If this ain't a mess, I'll wake Lightning up.
1: Wait till we finish reading the letter.
2: Go ahead, Amos. What's next?
0: Yeah.
1: She say here, if you like snakes, you will see some very cute ones here. There is one big snake around that gets in a coil and makes the cutest noise with his tail. There are lots of cute snakes that go sideways instead of front ways.
0: That's all I want to know. Let's turn around.
1: Wait a minute. She says here, but the snakes don't bother nobody.
0: Ain't nobody here for them to bother.
1: It does not sound good to me.
0: I don't care nothing about snakes here, boys.
3: Well, what is we going to do?
2: Well, this is certainly revoking, all right. Come all this distance and find things like they is.
1: I am not going to stand for it.
3: Dead all, Amos?
1: Well, she ends up the letter here by saying that she will see us back in New York. She say, have a good time, signed Miss Blue.
0: I wonder if it's any fish in that lake.
3: Lightning, wake up!
2: Yeah. Lightning, we are going back home.
1: This show was a short vacation.
0: Wait a minute here now. How about trying our luck in that lake there? Might be some fish in there.
1: Well, I figure as long as we're here, we ought to stay a day anyway.
2: Well, where is we?
0: We is at the dude ranch.
3: But what are we going to do, boys? I was hungry.
0: Well, let's stay here one day.
2: Suits me. Well, I think we ought to try the place out and see how things go.
1: I don't like it, and if my wife was here, she wouldn't like it. Well, I'm willing to do anything y'all want to do.
0: I want to go fishing. Let me get out of this cab. Lightning, get my suitcase off the back. Open it up. You'll find some fish hooks in there.
2: Yeah. Well, let's unpack and put up the tent.
3: Oh, this is bad.
0: The trouble with y'all is you're grouchy. Keep smiling. Keep your spirits up. Show your teeth. Be careful.
1: Master Andy, your suitcase done fell off the back somewhere.
0: Now, wait a minute. You can't do that to me. Where's my suitcase? Everybody, let's look for my suitcase. Come on. This is the worst mess I ever seen in my life.

the boys are on what's supposed to be a vacation, but it sounds like it's more of a torture chamber. And Andy, just like everybody else, is completely regusted. This is Ed Bolton, inviting you to tune in once again tomorrow for another episode in the ongoing story of Amos and Andy.

This is NBC, the National Broadcasting Company. Well, it looks like the boys are stuck in the rain with a storm coming, and thunder is there. That means lightning, and they have no tent. Oh, my. Oh, well, there was a tune back in May of 1929 done by Fred Rich and his orchestra with a vocal by the Rollickers Quartet, taken from the film Review of 1929. Well, as long as the boys are going to get soaked in the rain in a thunderstorm, they might as well just be singing in the rain.

direct from the Roaring Twenties. That was Fred Rich and his orchestra, and they were singing in the rain. How about that? And as long as the boys are going to get rained on, they just might as well make the best of it and sing that song. Just sing a song while it's raining right on them and they're getting soaked. This is Ed Bolton inviting you to tune in once again tomorrow for another episode in the ongoing story of Amos and Andy.

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Good evening and welcome to Tom Call Theater. You're in for a real treat tonight. Tonight's episode is called The Dream Bed. Our ensemble cast stars equally Jackie Silva, Barry Merluzzo, Keith Albee, and Mackenzie Griffin. And now, the lights are dimming and the program is about to get underway.

0: can't take this anymore. Sam. Sam. Sam.
1: What? Whoa, what?
0: Sam, I can't sleep with all that racket.
1: What? What?
0: All your snoring.
1: What snoring? I wasn't snoring.
0: Yes, you were. Now stop it. You know I have insomnia.
1: Oh, all right. But I know I wasn't snoring.

0: God, this is torture. It seems like I've been inflicted with insomnia my entire life. It's awful not being able to sleep. Truly a curse. My husband Sam puts up with my torment and mood swings. It's not his fault, and he's a saint for what I put him through. He's got a good job and he's a great provider. I don't ever have to work, but I want to work. If I could only get rid of this sleep disability. I talked about it the next day with my neighbor and friend, Cracker. She came by to visit. You see, she doesn't need to work either. That's because her ex-husband is a good provider to her.
1: Where shall we go today?
0: I don't know. I'm so tired. Sorry, but I'm out of it.
1: You couldn't sleep again last night?
0: Cracker, I've tried everything to fall asleep. Melatonin, dark chocolate, alcohol.
1: Alcohol doesn't work?
0: No, I've tried drinking everything. Sure, I pass out, but unfortunately, I wake up half an hour later.
1: Hey, I have an idea. There's a New Age bookstore that just opened up around the corner on Derby Street. Maybe they have a self-help book for you. You know, with a different perspective.
0: Do you mean, like, magic?
1: Yeah, something like that. Let's go look.
0: Okay, I'm not going to say no. I'm open to anything at this point.
1: Here we are, New Age Books.
0: I've never gone into a place like this before.
1: Well, let's do it then. It'll be fun.
0: Okay, let's.
1: Hey, this place has a cool aura about it.
0: Yes, and lots of incense. What a sweet smell.
2: Would you like me to read your mind for a fee?
1: Oh, I'm afraid you startled us.
0: Yes, I didn't know you were there.
2: Well, it is good to know that I blend in.
1: We just came here to...
2: I know. You're looking for a book about sleep and how Carolyn can cure her insomnia.
0: How did you know that? And how did you know my name?
2: I can tell you for a fee.
1: No, Carolyn. We just want to know where we can find that book in this store.
2: Very well, Cracker.
1: How did you know my name?
2: I can tell you for a fee. Or maybe I'll publish it in a book that you can buy.
1: Oh. Well, anyway, where can we find that book?
2: It is all the way down aisle 11, to the left on the bottom shelf. You can't miss it. It is called The Dream Bed.
0: Thanks for your help.
2: Certainly. Pleasant dreams.
0: Thank you? He was very strange.

0: It's right next to Hypno's God of Sleep. Maybe, Carolyn, you should pray to him. Or her.
1: Well, I'm gonna buy it. It's not that thick of a book. Oh, and there's a post-it on it.
0: What does it say?
1: Let me see. It says, ask the clerk for a listening device that's supposed to come with the book.
0: A listening device? Are you sure you want to buy it?
1: Oh, yes! I'm desperate for a good night's sleep.
0: Then it's settled. Let's go see that weirdo again.
1: Be careful. He can read your mind, remember?
0: I don't care.
1: I definitely want to buy this.
2: This is an excellent choice. The Dream Bed is one of our best sellers. You will really like it.
1: Is there a, listening device that comes with this book?
2: Yes, let me get it. I'll be just a minute.
0: I wonder what he's getting.
1: Maybe it's a CD Walkman.
2: It is a miniature box with earbuds. All you have to do is lay down on your back and your bed. Relax. Really, relax, okay? Fit the earbuds in your ears. Push this button to turn it on. Then follow the instructions that you hear.
1: Got it. How much do I owe you?
2: $26.
1: Here's the money. Believe me, if it helps me to sleep, then it will be worth it.
2: $26. Perfect.
1: Thank you.
2: And cracker. I am not a weirdo.
0: How do you know? Good luck. I hope it works. Let me know.
1: Oh, I will. I will. Well, I went home and thumbed through the book. It was fascinating. Apparently, not me, but most people live in two worlds, the waking world and the world of the dreaming. Oh, how I wish I could sleep and dream like everyone else.
2: Sweetheart, I'm home. Hey, what you reading?
1: Oh, just a self-help book with tips on how to fall asleep.
2: For your sake, I hope it works.
1: Me too. At 10 p.m., like we always do, we went to bed. Sam, I'm going to listen to the radio for a while before I try to sleep. It won't bother you. I've got earbuds.
2: Okay, sweetheart. Good night.
1: With that, I put on the earbuds that were connected to the little box. Then I pushed the button to turn it on.
2: Good evening, Carolyn. Before we start, please press the firmest setting on your sleep number bed.
1: How did you know my name and what kind of bed I sleep on?
2: What was that? What was that?
1: Oh, nothing, Sam. I'm just adjusting my side of the bed.
2: Okay, sweetheart. Is it firm yet?
1: Hold on a minute. Now it is.
2: Good. Now I am going to guide your spirit to astral project out of your body. Please, talk to me only with your mind.
1: Why must my spirit leave my body?
2: Your spirit needs to take a break from your body. It is in a state of inner claustrophobia.
1: Inner claustrophobia?
2: Yes. Your mind is anxiety-ridden and agitated. That causes your body to stress out. Being physically stressed leads to further anxiety and agitation.
1: If my spirit leaves my body, will my body die?
2: By all means, no. The temporary detachment will promote the healing of your whole package.
1: My whole package?
2: Yes. Your body, mind, and spirit.
1: Oh.
2: Shall we begin?
3: Yeah. Yes.

0: Okay. Close your eyes and try to clear your mind. Breathe deeply and exhale completely. Relax all your muscles and don't think about anything at all. Just sink into relaxation. Let your mind become hypnotic.
1: Like this?
0: Yes, Carolyn. You're doing fine. Don't think about anything, but don't fall asleep either. Be on the edge of wakefulness and sleep. Now, imagine the bed upstairs. That is the dream bed. You will now gently use your mind to move your soul from your body. Imagine your spirit rising out of your physical body. It's easy. Anyone can do it if they try.
2: I'm nervous.
0: That's just your body and your mind. Let your spirit float up. Now you're doing it, Carolyn. You are rising. Go ahead. Rise up to the second floor, right through the ceiling. Wow, that was fast. Now you are on the second floor, hovering over the dream bed. Now, lower yourself onto the bed.

0: Am I dreaming now? 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I remember astral projecting my spirit up to the dream bed, but I don't seem to be there either. There's no earbuds on me. 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It looks like I'm in a city with skyscrapers and shops. Kind of like New York City. But there's no people or cars or sounds of trains, subways, anything. Where am I? There's nobody to ask. The light here is very weird. The sky above is pitch black. Bright light seems to come from a source to the right of me. Everything here, including me, casts long dark shadows in the opposite direction. Underground, bright red flickering light emanates from sewer gutters in the street. Almost like there's a fire down there. I decided to trudge forward when all of a sudden my right ankle was forcibly grabbed by a rugged hand reaching through one of the gutters.
1: Help me. Get me out of here, please. I didn't do it. I'm innocent. Please, lady, you believe me, don't you?
0: Let go of my foot! Somebody, please, help me!
2: Here I am, at your service.
0: Quick! My ankle is in somebody's fist down there.
2: Let me grab a rock or a brick.
0: Hurry!
1: Help me, lady. You're my only chance.
2: Go away. Release your grip.
1: Ouch! Ah!
0: Oh, thank God. He let go.
2: Are you okay?
0: Yes. Surprisingly, my ankle doesn't hurt at all. What is this place?
2: This is Dreamland.
0: And what's that place? Down there in the gutter.
2: That's hell. It's a good thing these grids are in the streets. Otherwise, all hell would break loose, and this place would become a nightmare.
0: My name is Carolyn.
2: And I'm Victor. My God. I just rescued a beautiful woman, and I think I'm falling in love.
0: I'm relieved you saved me, but you can't fall in love with me.
2: Nonsense. Falling in love can happen as quickly as falling asleep.
0: Well, I don't fall asleep quickly or easily. I mostly can't sleep at all.
2: That's because you don't have the right incentive to sleep. Guess what? You are sleeping and dreaming right now. Wouldn't you like to meet me here every night?
0: Not to change the subject, but I noticed there's no cars or people on this street.
2: There aren't. It's the dreamers who come here and provide all of that stuff.
0: So, Dreamland is like a sort of movie set?
2: Yeah, sort of. So, what do you say?
0: About what?
2: This. You will never have a problem falling asleep again, because I will always be here for you. You are the only woman I ever want to be with.
0: I can't lie. You are very attractive, but I'm married.
2: Yes, but only in the waking world, not here.
0: Oh.
2: Is it that you don't like me?
0: No, don't get me wrong. I like you very much. In fact, I think I'm melting or falling for... Hey, what just happened? We were talking, and then we dissolved into this restaurant.
2: Yes. This is what happens here. Do you like it?
0: I'm starting to love it here.
2: Here, gently give me your hand. It will give me strength, and your touch will assure me that you'll always be here for me.
0: Well, I guess it's all right. This is a dream, right?
2: Maybe this is just a dream to you. Not me. I live here in this world, and I'm fully alert to how I feel about you.
0: But you just met me.
2: Hey, you. Yes, you. You're the love of my life.
0: And you are the man of my dreams.
2: Please, take my hand.
0: Okay.
2: Can you feel it, Carolyn?
0: Feel what?
2: Our hands, they fit perfectly.
0: Almost too perfectly.
2: I wonder what would happen if we both closed our eyes.
0: Yes, my eyes are already shut.
2: And then?
0: Yes, yes.
2: We?
3: Carolyn, wake up, wake up.
0: Wawa, what?
3: You were snoring up a storm.
0: What are you talking about? I was just about to...
3: What?
0: Listen up, Sam. This was the first time in years that I was getting any meaningful sleep. Please don't ever, ever wake me up again.
3: Okay, sweetheart. Sorry. I guess the book worked.
0: And never mind about the book. Of course, I couldn't fall back asleep. I told Cracker about everything the next morning when she came over for coffee.
4: Hey, welcome back, everybody. Let's spin the wheel. Katie's going to start us off. Go ahead, Katie.
0: So, did it work? Did you sleep? Cracker, I couldn't believe it. The book was just okay. But last night, when I went to bed, I put the earbuds in my ears and turned on the box. Before I knew it, I was sleeping like a baby. It was unbelievable.
5: Did you dream?
0: That's the best part. I dreamed vividly about meeting a very romantic guy who fell in love with me.
5: Awesome. I'm actually jealous. Are you going back?
0: Back to sleep, you mean?
5: Yeah.
0: Of course.
5: Well, I'm going now. I've got errands to do.
0: See you later.

0: Would you like me to read your mind for a fee?
1: No, thank you. I would like...
0: Don't tell me. Let me tell you.
1: Go ahead.
0: You came back because you want a copy of The Dream Bed. You want to have a romantic dream encounter, just like Carolyn.
1: You're absolutely right.
0: I also knew that you were coming today. Here's the book and the box with the earbuds.
1: You are amazing. Here's $26.
0: Very good. And good luck.
1: Thanks. I know it's only noontime, but I'm taking myself a nap. After hearing Carolyn's rave review, I want to see what this dream bed is all about. Okay, I'm here in my bed. My earbuds are in. I'm turning the button on. Dear Miniature Box, I wish to meet the man of my dreams.
2: Good afternoon, Cracker. Now, I'm going to guide your spirit with astral projecting out of your body. Please talk to me with only your mind.
3: Is this okay?
2: Yes. Perfect. Is there a bed upstairs that you want to be your dream bed?
3: We don't have a bed on the second floor. There is an old couch that the cat sleeps on, though.
2: That will work. Close your eyes and try to clear your mind. Breathe deeply and exhale completely. Relax all your muscles and don't

0: Where am I? I seem to be in some city street. There's no cars or people. I sure wish there was someone that could help me.
1: Hey, you. Yes, you. Here I am at your command.
0: Wow! You're gorgeous!
1: And so are you. Can you hold my hand and help me walk on the traffic side of life?
0: What a romantic thing to say.
2: I decided that I couldn't wait for bedtime to see Victor again. At 5 p.m., I was in the bathroom doing my hair, applying makeup, spraying perfume, and then I heard Sam come in the front door from work. I decided to greet him.
3: Hi, sweetheart. Hey, how come you're all dressed up and perfumey? Are you going out somewhere?
2: No, I came out here to tell you the dinner is in the fridge. Just heat it up. I'm going to bed early.
3: What, you're going to bed looking and smelling like that? Hey, I hope you're not going to wear those high heels to bed. You have restless leg syndrome, and I won't stand a chance.
2: Look, I read somewhere that dressing up, looking and smelling nice, is a technique for falling asleep.
3: I'll bet you read about that in your book. If I didn't know that you were going into our bed, I'd swear that you were having an affair.
2: Believe me, Sam, I promise not to leave your side.
3: I know you won't. I promise not to wake you tonight, sweetheart.
2: Okay. I'm alone in bed. I've got my earbuds in, and now I'm pushing the button. I'm pushing the button numerous times. Why is it not working? Maybe it's not supposed to work twice. That means I need to remember how I did it. Let's see. My spirit needs to take a break from my body. Close my eyes. Breathe deep. Relax my muscles. Sink into relaxation. My mind is hypnotic. My spirit is separating from my body. I am really motivated to do this. I'm rising through the ceiling. I float over to and lower myself onto the dream bed and sleep. Here I am on the street again. Only this time, I hear voices. And one of them is clearly Victor's. Good! I'm all excited now. I am going to surprise my dream love. Oh no! That's a woman's voice. I walked slowly toward the horizontal light source, which cast down long shadows behind me. Finally, I saw them and hid behind a statue. He was talking to, or more accurately, flirting with Cracker. How did she get up here?
1: I will always be here for you. You're the only woman I ever want to be with.
4: I can't believe it! He's feeding her the same lines he was feeding me!
0: Oh, Victor! You say the sexiest things.
1: All right. Let's not waste any time holding hands anymore. Let's pass out together and get sick together. Who has time for cheesy candlelight dinners when we can realistically live life to the fullest?
2: Wow, that's a new one.
0: That was heavy. I can tell that you are a deep thinker.
1: Come with me toward the light, Cracker.
0: Yes, I'll go anywhere with you.
2: Stop right there, Victor. Cracker, don't believe a word he says, because he's a chronic liar. He said a lot of the same things to me.
0: Hey, Carolyn, you're married. You don't need him, too. Victor said he's in love with me. Why don't you go push a number two on your sleep number adjustable bed?
2: Cracker, I'm shocked that you would say something like that to me.
1: Carolyn, come over here. You left me so abruptly yesterday. I was heartbroken and didn't think you'd ever come back.
2: Oh, I didn't consider that. I did leave abruptly yesterday.
1: Come over here.
2: Okay, I'm sorry. I jumped to conclusions.
1: Are we okay?
2: Yes.
0: Yes.
1: Good. Now I've got your arms. You're both coming with me, into the light.
0: What does that mean?
4: Let me go. You're hurting me.
1: It means that I used to be down there.
0: You mean under the street?
4: Yes, Cracker. He means down in hell.
1: Keep pace with me, girls. I conned someone to help me escape up onto the street.
0: Like the devil that grabbed my foot.
1: That was my brother.
0: Why do you need us to go into the light?
1: I need the both of you because if St. Peter at the gates sees me bringing two good souls to heaven, then maybe he'll let me in too.
0: Wait a minute. That means if we go into the light, our bodies will die.
1: I'm not answering that.

0: wonder what that explosion was up ahead.
1: Never mind that. You two, come with me.
0: Ouch! That hurts!
1: Faster!

0: God he let us go right away. Victor fell in this manhole.
1: That must have been what the explosion was. It blew the manhole cover. Can we still be best friends after this?
0: Well, yes. But when we wake, we should never speak of this ever.
1: Listen, it sounds like a crowd is approaching.
0: Look down the manhole. That crowd is about to come up. All hell is going to break loose.
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0: 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This is a journey through music history from someone with a rather ridiculous record collection. Here's your host for Cruising the Decades, Brad Savage. Brad Savage.
1: A cultural appreciation of the history of popular music. That's what this show is all about, and collecting records and listening over the radio airwaves. Finding a shared experience through radio listening. Welcome to Cruising the Decades, 100 Years of Music. I'm rather excited to share this first song this week. I really enjoy doing the deep dive and going way back in music history and finding songs that are 100 or 110 years old. It's pretty amazing. So something that's always been a little bit of a mystery to me is the concept of the Elks Lodge, the BPOE, the Benevolent and Protective Order of Elks, founded in 1868, originally as a social club in New York City, because they didn't want to adhere to the public laws of open hours, of business hours for public taverns. They're in virtually every town you can think of, yet it's very secretive. Well, I found a song from 1910 that is, in fact, their theme song. And I had never heard the theme song until recently. I bet a lot of our listeners will be familiar, especially if they're Elks Lodge members. But this is kind of a fun song from 1910. It's by Nat M. Wills. And it's called BPOE, The Best People on Earth, the Elks Song. This dates back to 1910 on Cruisin' the Decade.

throughout the land. And the thousands of folks who were down on their luck they have lent a helping hand. The Order of Elks are the men that I mean, and their motto is sweet charity. Their emblem's the head of an elk on a button with four letters BPOE. They are the best people on earth. BPOE. They are the people who do the most good. When you're an elk, you will see what they'll do for you. We never will know the half of that charity. Good fellow, Dougie, and they're in all sorts of weather. The BPOE. At my initiation into the Elks Lodge, I was simply treated grand. Every brother was there with an Indian club to give me a helping hand. I woke up at the doctor's. He thought I'd been hit by an automobile on the head. When I told him I'd merely been joining the Elks, then he smiled at me sweetly and said, they are the best people on earth. BPOE. They are the folks who do everyone good. Now you're an elk, you can see what they do to you. They've broken your arm. They've fractured your ribs and knees. I'll be busy with you till new members go through in the BPOE. When I lived in Poughkeepsie one night, I got tipsy from drinking too much wine. As I came down the street there, I happened to meet seven brother elks of nine. Now I wouldn't let them take me home to my wife. They were sober and she'd raise a fuss. So like good brother elks, they let me get them drunk and they said, you'll have nothing on us. They are the best.

0: a young brother elk by the name of McCarty. He ran off with my wife. There was no need to run, for when he took her from me, I was his friend for life. Now 20 years passed, he heard I was grieving, his conscience had worried him then. It was then he remembered that I was an elk, so he brought her back to me again. They are the best people on earth. My mother-in-law came back with my wife to me. Now McCarty's our border, he's one of the order of B.O.E.
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0: This is Cruisin' the Decades, 100 years of music history, and a relatively obscure 1929 version of Singin' in the Rain. That's the Fred Rich Orchestra on Columbia Records. A lot of the songs we play on Cruisin' the Decades, especially in the early decades, are what we call standards. You know, songs from the great American songbook that were sung by everybody. Well, many people are familiar with the Gene Kelly version and the motion picture of that same name, Singin' in the Rain. It was a big Oscar winner, huge musical film. The song itself actually goes back to 1928 or early 29, when B.A. Ralph and his Lucky Strike Orchestra did what is thought to be the first rendition. But it was also sung by Annette Hanshaw, Jimmy Durante, Judy Garland, Nick Lucas, who we've played on this show before. And then even into the 50s, Dean Martin did that song. Bing Crosby and Rosemary Clooney did the song. There's a techno electronica version released in 2005 by a group called Mint Royale. That version's great. So these standards are so much fun. I just happened to come across this scratchy old 78 by the Fred Rich Orchestra. So there we go. Cruisin' the Decade with 100 years of music. So that entry is our 1920s selection this week. And now we'll zip forward and pick out a song from the 1930s. I do enjoy the 30s blues and the double entendre, some of the naughty blues records of the mid-30s. That's the case here with Whistlin' Bob Howe and Frankie Griggs. It's a sales pitch, you see. This is called The Hottest Stuff in Town on Cruisin' the Decades, 100 years of music.
1: How do you do, madam? I'm a coal man.
2: No, thank you. I have a coal man.
1: Yeah, but you don't understand. I am the coal man.
2: Makes no difference.
1: I'm just the coal man selling the hottest stuff in town. I'm just a coal man, baby. In the winter, I'm good to have around. Now, I sell coal and I sell ice. In the wintertime, a coal man's mighty nice. Now, I'm just a coal man selling the hottest stuff in town.
2: You say you're just a coal man.
1: That's right, baby.
2: Selling the hottest stuff in town.
1: Mm-hmm.
2: Well, my present coal man serves me whether I'm up or whether I'm down.
1: I can do that.
2: He makes his delivery right on time.
1: Sure.
2: And his product contains no slack or line.
1: Neither does mine.
2: So how come you say you're such a coal man?
1: Mm-hmm.
2: Selling the hottest stuff in town.
1: Mm-hmm.
2: Now listen, I'm satisfied with my form of heat.
1: Yeah.
2: In the winter, I drop and toast my feet.
1: Mm-hmm.
2: I've had him for quite a while and I'll keep him still.
1: Mm-hmm.
2: Sometimes I say I'll change, but I don't think I will.
1: Now, I'm a coal salesman and here's a tip. I've got a sales talk that's busted my lip. My merchandise is extra clean. So just take a look, baby. It's the best you've ever seen. It handles well, no clinkers form. Make you feel good in the worst kind of storm. Taking care of your comfort is my mission. Baby, is your heating apparatus in good condition?
2: You say you're just a coal man.
1: That's right, baby.
2: Selling the hottest stuff in town.
1: Uh-huh.
2: You also said in the wintertime...
1: What?
2: You're a lovely thing to have around.
1: Like to be.
2: Your sales talk was mighty fine.
1: Yes.
2: Tell me more, brother. I might change my mind.
1: I'm here.
2: Since you're such a big shot coal man. Selling the hottest stuff in town.
1: Now, Mama, Papa's just a little old coal man selling the hottest stuff in town. Now, baby, I'm just a coal man. In the winter, I'm good to have around. I'll take your order and fill your bin. So get it cleaned out and I'll put it right in. 'Cause I'm just a coal man selling the hottest stuff in town.

0: been just a coal man, selling the hottest stuff in town, I say, selling the hottest stuff in town.
1: Sold, brother, sold.
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0: I know that it's true.
1: Come June, it's bound to come true.
2: All right, now we're hopping and bopping along. We're cruising through the decades, one song per decade. That was a number one pop chart topper in 1948. That's Evelyn Knight, A Little Bird Told Me. She had a good number of top 10 hits in the late 40s and early 50s. That particular song is with a backing band called the Stardusters. It was a number one for 7 weeks in 1948. Cruising the Decades, and I'm your host, Brad Savage, creating and curating the show from Akron, Ohio, USA, at the Summit FM. So what goes on in Akron, Ohio? Well, we are the home of Goodyear and Firestone, Goodrich and General Tire, the Rubber City, and also the home of LeBron James and Devo and Summit Racing, among others. You can get in touch, send in a song request, send in a listening reception report to Brad at thesummit.fm. We're going to move on now into the 1950s. This is a song that I have to admit I did not know until about a month ago when I had the opportunity to interview

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1: This is Cruising the Decades, musical appreciation, and bringing listeners together across vast distances through the radio airwaves through a love of music. That was the Reverend Gary Davis, the original 1956 version of Samson and Delilah. Up next, a salute to the songwriting and music industry legend, Burt Bacharach. Recently, Burt Bacharach passed away at age 94. His career began in the 1950s. Many of his big hits were in collaboration with lyricist Hal David. Burt Bacharach is one of the most important figures in 20th century popular music. Throughout his career, he had 73 U.S. top 40 hits. He had 52 top 40 hits in the United Kingdom. Songs like Raindrops Keep Falling on My Head, This Guy's in Love with You, Arthur's Theme, That's What Friends Are For, On My Own, They Long to Be Close to You. So many songs, and he is embedded in popular song history forever.

Let's hear one of his most famous. A lot of the biggest Burt Bacharach hits were sung by Dionne Warwick. We're going to play this one from 1967. I'm pretty certain you know this song. And if you didn't know it, but then you saw that movie, My Best Friend's Wedding, then you definitely knew that song. And that was in the 90s when the song had its first big revival. This is Dionne Warwick as we remember Burt Bacharach on Cruisin' the Decade.

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0: The decades with 100 years of music history, the highly influential Little Feat, 1973 from the album Dixie Chicken. That was called Fat Man in the Bathtub. There is a great cover of that sung by Dave Matthews. It came out around 2010 or 2012. There was a Little Feat tribute album, but Dave's version of that song is just terrific. Well, this is Cruising the Decades. I'm Brad Savage. We're coming to you from the Summit FM, independent all-music public radio in Akron, Ohio, USA. The idea is to share a love of music history and to introduce you to some songs that maybe you've never heard or haven't heard in 20 or 30 years, perhaps. But it's all about the love of music and hoarding and collecting records and CDs and cassette tapes. I even have 8-track tapes. The basement is a disaster. We had to do something with all of that music. So there we go. Cruisin' the Decades was born. Get in touch. Send us a reception report or a song request, brad@thesummit.fm. We're going to move now into the 1980s. An unlikely hit from an underrated early hip-hopper, Biz Markie. Marcel Theo Hall had the nickname the Clown Prince of hip-hop. This was his biggest song, a 1989 hit called Just a Friend. It's actually built around a sample of You Got What I Need by Freddie Scott from 1968. I should find that original version. It's kind of an interpolation where he steals that hook and made it into a silly, fun hip-hop song. And this was one of the earliest cases of well-known popular sample to reach the top echelon of the top 40 charts. This is Biz Markie from 1989 on Cruising the Decades.
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Oh, yeah. Put your hands up for the 90s. The alt-rock sound, the Amps with Tip City. That's essentially a lost record by the Breeders. The Breeders were on hiatus, but several members of that band formed the Amps. They had one album, Pacer, in 1995, led by Kim Deal and her sister, Kelly Deal. They were out of Dayton, Ohio, originally. Tip City actually refers to a city in Ohio, not far from Dayton or Columbus. And that's kind of on the other side of Columbus from where we are, where we produce this show in Akron, Ohio, USA. This show originates on a public radio station called the Summit FM. Now, we broadcast on shortwave radio all over the world. Shortwave is still going strong in the 2020s. There's quite a following of shortwave fans and people who like DXing. That is pulling in distant signals from shortwave radio or AM radio at night when the propagation goes a lot further. So let's shout out some of our shortwave listeners. This is amazing. On 7490 WBCQ, The Planet, the station transmits from Maine on the Canadian border practically. Hello to Corey in Greenville, Wisconsin, and Alan in Middletown, Maryland. Also on WRMI Radio Miami International, hello to Kevin listening in New Brighton, Pennsylvania. And we have Ding Lu checking in from the Jiangsu province of China, our first Chinese reception report on this show. But it doesn't stop there. We head over to Bavaria, Germany, where Channel 292 shortwave originates in a town called Rohrbach, Germany. And we've got recent reception reports from Palermo, Italy. Hello, Ciro in Palermo. We've got one from Yigal in Uchtrup, Germany on Channel 292 shortwave. Fabrizio is listening in central Italy. And get this, a first from Argentina. Hello to listener Alejandro in Buenos Aires, Argentina, listening via Channel 292 out of Germany. Amazing. Send in your reception report. Where are you located? Brad at thesummit.fm. See what I mean about bringing people together all around the world for a love of music and a love of record collecting? Everybody loves record collecting and having a full basement of all these records and CDs. Everybody, that is, except my wife. And she says, I have to spend all weekend down there organizing next week or else they're going to the dump. Well, this is Cruise in the Decades. The music continues into the 21st century. Let's go up now to 2001. We're going to keep it in the heartland. Since the Amps were from Ohio, let's just zip a little bit west to central Indiana, roundabout where they listen to us on Indiana Public Radio out of Muncie at Ball State University. Well, this band is from the early 2000s, a band called The Elms. This is Hey Hey from 2001 on Cruisin' the

Music from Adele from her album 25. That was River Lee from 2015 on Cruise in the Decades. By the way, that one was not one of her global number one singles. It's just a song on the album that I happen to really like. It wasn't officially one of the big hits, but she has some great albums all the way through. We also had a great power pop song, The Elms, from 2001 with Hey Hey. Fun fact, The Elms are from Seymour, Indiana, originally the same hometown as John Mellencamp. Well, now we're up to our 2023 more recent selection, and we've got a recent release by Rodrigo y Gabriela, a Mexico City-based instrumental guitar duo. And they take their influence just as much from flamenco and nuevo styles as rock, thrash, and heavy metal. They've been around as a band since 2000. They were actually discovered busking on the streets of Dublin, Ireland, though they originally hail from Mexico City. This is Rodrigo Sanchez and Gabriela Quintero. Rodrigo y Gabriela, and this is a 2023 release called Descending to Nowhere on Cruising the Decades.

0: This is Cruising the Decades, 100 years of music, and that was Descending to Nowhere, a 2023 release by Rodrigo y Gabriela. Nowhere else on the radio dial will you find 100 years of music. We've done it again, another full century of recorded music. 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
1: Good evening, ladies and gentlemen. I'm Tom Call. Ever since the onset of coronavirus, drive-in movie theaters have been making a comeback. They're great for social distancing. Just watch the movie from your car and turn on your FM radio for sound. In fact, pop-up drive-ins are all over the place. I used to love to watch all the stuff that they showed in between the movies during intermission time, like advertisements to visit the concession stand. I'm sure that when they were first shown decades ago, all the food and the snacks and the drinks looked mouthwatering. The films haven't aged very well, though. The films have oxidized and the colors have faded and distorted. There's close-up shots of sweating green hot dogs, black hamburgers, brown popcorn, and drinks. Those drinks look like urine samples from very dehydrated hospital patients. But what the heck? Where else but the drive-in could you go to the movies and smoke, talk on your cell phone, text, make out, and party? When I was 16 years old, I took a girl to the drive-in to see H.R. Puffin Stuff, the movie. She got drunk, and she threw up in my lap. And it bothered nobody except me. So, ladies and gentlemen, please, sit back, close your eyes, and enjoy this drive-in. Theater of the mind.
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1: 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It's showtime. It's coming. Here it comes. It's intermission time. 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

0: The show starts in 3 minutes. Crispy, crunchy, melt-in-your-mouth popcorn. Fresh-brewed hot coffee, as you like it.
1: Yes, sir. May I help you?
2: I'd like two of those, please.
1: Hot dogs? Yes, sir.
2: And three of those, and one of those, and five bars of these, and a cup of a nice hot liquid.
1: Coffee. Coming right up.
2: Oh, and two bags of those peculiar white puffy material.
1: You mean our crunchy popcorn. Shall I wrap that for you, sir?
2: Oh, that's all right. My saucer's just outside.
1: They come from miles to enjoy our intermission.

0: starts in 2 minutes.
1: Symbols. We're all familiar with them. There are shortcuts to vital information. That's why, to familiarize you with the movie rating symbols which will be used by this theater, we present the following guide for parents and young people. It is designed to inform parents about the suitability of movie content for viewing by their children. G, all ages admitted, general audiences. GP, all ages admitted, parental guidance suggested. R, restricted, under 17 requires accompanying parent or adult guardian. X, no one under 17 admitted.
0: Sizzling hot dogs, bursting with juicy goodness. Show starts in 1 minute. And now, on with the show.
2: Tell me, have you ever been confused by fake news? What about alternative facts? Falsehoods? Has no one else but you seen the elephant in the room? What elephant? Is it really there? Or is the elephant really you? Ladies and gentlemen, welcome to Tom Call Theater. Tonight's episode is called Gaslight. It features the voice talents of Mackenzie Griffin, Barry Meluzzo, Jackie Silva, and Keith Albee.
3: This was the last conversation I had with my dad, Mr. Sherman Crosby, also known as my best friend. And I have to admit that I loved him. I knew that I could trust and confide in him more than anyone else in the world. Actually, there's not a whole lot of people in my world here in Salem, Massachusetts.
4: Now, Becky, how old are you now? 31?
3: Just about. In a few weeks.
4: Well, I say count your blessings. I'm sure I don't have much time in hospice.
3: Oh, must you talk like that?
4: Don't worry about me. I know that every day is a gift.
3: Yes, every day is a gift.
4: You have always been there for me.
3: I never moved out of the house.
4: I just don't mean that. Ever since I was diagnosed with pancreatic cancer, you did everything for me. Without you, I'd probably be dead already.
3: Don't say that, Daddy.
4: I have to. Your sister was always a bad seed. She did drugs, collected hickeys, and traveled through a revolving door of hoodlum punks. What's the name of the current one?
3: Daddy, she married him. His name is Bill.
4: Oh, yeah. Is he out of jail yet? Bill. That's an acronym for bum-in-law.
3: Well, there's actually two L's in Bill.
4: Then, Lawless.
3: Daddy, I kind of like Jan.
4: No, Becky, you must never have anything to do with her. She's poison. She's very bad news.

0: After that, Daddy was dead. That's all. Gone. At that moment, I lost my total identity. Caring for him was the whole meaning of my existence. There was nobody left in my world. Daddy had no wake or funeral. He wouldn't have any of that. Daddy was never a mixer. For that matter, he didn't have any friends that I ever saw. There was a will, but that was delayed because it took a while for the attorney to find my sister. Finally, she was located with Bill in Anchorage, Alaska.
1: Now, as the three of you know, I am the attorney for Sherman Crosby. He passed on 2 months ago. However, it took until now to locate two of you. Jan and William Smith, you are the only other relatives of the deceased besides Rebecca Crosby, whose care he was under. Now that we are all together, we can proceed with the reading of the will. I don't think that it will be necessary to go through all the legal terminology or introduction. Each of you will get a copy of the document. If you bear with me, I will go directly to the portion of the will that concerns you. Mr. Sherman Crosby leaves his entire estate. This means the house, its contents, and all financial accounts to Rebecca Crosby.
2: Unbelievable!
3: What a ripoff!
1: For Jan and William Smith, Sherman Crosby has left a coupon for $5 worth of bananas from Shop and Drop Supermarket.
3: The bastard! We came all this way for that?
1: Here's your coupon.
2: Thank you. How humiliating. Becky, we need to talk.
0: Okay. Come by my house, now that you're here in Salem. That is unless you'd like to follow me home now.
2: No, I think we might hang around here a little bit.
0: Suit yourself.
2: Your Honor.
1: I'm an attorney, not a judge.
2: Oh, pardon me. Of course. Did my father give a reason why he only left Bill and I this coupon?
1: Jan, your father was a private man. He told me that the two of you were well off and that your sister Becky could use the house and money more.
2: Well, you were misled. We have no money and we're on the run. We currently live in Alaska.
1: What exactly are you leading to?
2: Just this. Frankly, I'm afraid that Becky is not legally competent and she needs looking after. Suppose that I were to encourage her to go and see a psychiatrist, and the psychiatrist found her to be seriously ill. Could she be committed to, like, a mental hospital?
1: It would depend on if Becky was dangerous to herself or others. If the psychiatrist thought that he or she could keep her and other people safe by placing her in an institution, and that she might eventually be cured, then you, being next of kin, would have to sign papers of commitment.
2: If in theory that were to happen, what about the estate?
1: Well, of course, Jan, then you would be in complete control.
2: I would?
1: If you signed papers certifying Becky as insane, then she would be declared incompetent to handle her affairs. Being next of kin, you'd take over for her.
2: Oh, I see. Okay, you've been very helpful.
3: Thank you, sir.
1: Have a nice day.
2: Bill, we need to act fast if we want to drive Becky crazy.
3: And I think I know exactly what we can do.
2: That's the spirit, Bill. Be bad. Be real bad.

0: Hello?
1: Hello. I am Agent 41 of the United States Department of Internal Revenue.
0: What do you want?
1: Is your name Rebecca Crosby?
0: Yes. Yes, it is.
1: Well, Rebecca Crosby, it has come to our attention that you inherited a house.

0: I kind of inherited my deceased father's house.
1: Government records indicate that you did not pay the estate tax on the property.
0: How much is that?
1: $100,000.
0: When is it due?
1: Yesterday. It's overdue. Therefore, you now owe $200,000 due to the late penalty.
0: I don't have that kind of money.
1: Well, since that's the case, we will be over to your house in 5 to 7 minutes to take everything you own and also to arrest you and throw you in a federal prison.
0: Is there anything I can do?
1: The only thing you can do, but you must do it in 5 to 7 minutes, is to transfer the property to another close relative. In the meantime, we are on our way to kill you.
0: Kill me? Hello? Hello? Oh, no! Oh, no, now the IRS is coming to murder me! I really don't know what to do! Hello?
2: Yeah. Is this Rebecca Crosby?
0: Yes.
2: Rebecca, I'm a terrorist. I have your sister Jan here.
3: Becky, it's true. I'm being held hostage.
2: If you don't give away a house this instant, I'm going to chop off her head.
3: He's really going to do it, Becky. Oh, no! He's raising the axe! No! No!
2: Yeah. Hold your head still for a minute.
0: No, no! Oh, my God! Now I've lost my sister, too! It can't be! Has 5 to 7 minutes passed so quickly? It's the IRS, probably with a firing squad, ready to execute me. Yes?
4: Hi, Becky. Can I use your bathroom?
0: Oh. Of course. It's in there.
4: Thanks.
5: Hey, sis. Can I come in, too?
0: Yes. But, Jan, I thought you were... I mean... How are you feeling?
5: I'm feeling okay. Except for a bit of a sore throat.
0: Oh.
4: I'm back. I just needed to rinse off my hands.
0: Can I offer you anything?
5: No, I'm fine.
4: I wouldn't mind a beer if you had one.
0: There's some in the fridge. Let's go in the kitchen.
5: What are you cooking?
0: I'm not cooking anything.
5: Yes, you are. The oven is on 450 degrees. Oh, look! There's a couple of cookbooks in here. Smoking!
0: I don't remember doing that. Quick! Turn off the oven!
5: I already did. Open some windows. I'll put on these mitts and bring these burning books outside.
4: And I'll help myself to that can of beer. Here's a beer. Becky, what's all this cat food doing in here? And toilet paper, too.
5: Cat food? Becky, do you have a cat?
0: No, I'm allergic to them, remember?
5: Hey, by the way, what happened today?
0: What do you mean?
5: How come Dad gave you everything?
0: Probably because I took care of him all through his failing health.
5: You just did it because you knew he was going to die.
0: That's not true! I know you are going to die, too. So is Bill, and so am I.
5: Well, you have to admit, Dad did a lot of creepy things to us when we were younger.
0: That's not true! You hallucinated that because you were using drugs!
5: Okay, Becky, calm down.
0: Sorry, Jan.
5: It's fine. Listen, can you lend Bill and I some money?
0: I don't have any.
5: How can you say that? You just inherited all of Dad's money.
0: But that was his money. I made sure that he was buried with it.
6: You what?
0: I did just what I said.
5: Becky, that was a mean and selfish thing that you did. Especially because we could have used it if you didn't want it. Come on, Bill. We're leaving.
4: Well, I looked it up on the internet. It's true. Your father is really dead. He's buried in St. Mary's Cemetery in North Salem.
5: We'll have to go after dark so we can dig him up. We're not going to let that fortune rot along with him.
4: It's a huge cemetery, but I printed a map. This graveyard has lots of street signs. Your father lives, or doesn't live, on Pasture Street. It, of course, is on a dead end.
5: Of course. Are you sure we can find it easily without being caught?
4: I'm sure we will. But we'll have to wear dark clothes and bring flashlights. I'm glad we drove here from Alaska, because I have a shovel in the truck.
5: Good. Then we can get the loot. Becky will never know, and then we can drive her crazy and get the house, too.

0: Hello, daughter Becky and best friend. This is Dad.
1: Not another prank phone call. I'm hanging up. Goodbye.
0: No. Don't hang up. I'm really your father.
1: Really?
0: Yes.
1: But you're dead.
0: Only my body, not my soul. It's a good thing they don't charge long distance anymore, because I'm calling from beyond.
1: There's no other way you can communicate with me?
0: There is another way. I could be a voice in your head, but there's risk of you getting a stroke or tinnitus. Also, a psychiatrist might give you a prescription to block the call.
1: Okay, then. You know what's best. I never thought I'd hear from you again. Are you in heaven?
0: Not yet. Before I go there, I've got some unfinished business, so I'm hanging out in purgatory until it gets done.
1: What unfinished business?
0: Becky, listen to me carefully. Jan and Bill are up to no good. They want to make you think that there is something wrong with you so they can take away your inheritance. You must not let them.
1: What should I do?
0: I will guide you when the time comes.
1: Okay, Daddy.
0: Don't forget, Becky, you're my best friend.
1: Goodbye, Daddy.
2: Here we are at the cemetery. Do you think anybody sees us?
3: No way. Plus, it's pitch dark. This is where he's buried, though. See where I'm shining the flashlight? Here lies Sherman Crosby.
2: All right, stop talking already and start digging. We've got to do this fast.
3: Don't worry. I'll have this done in record time. Here it is. It's not buried as deep as it should be. In fact, the casket is about 1 foot underground. That's weird.
2: Quit editorializing. Just open it.
3: Okay, here goes. I'm shining the flashlight in the casket. It's hard to see. Everything is so shadowy. Oh, here's a bag. Thank God it says money on it.
2: Well, don't waste time talking about it. Take it.
3: All right, I'm taking it. Here it is. Uh-oh. What's this? My flashlight just beamed on what looked like very big eyes and nostrils. There's a live gorilla in here. He's showing me his razor-sharp teeth.
2: Then hurry. Take the money and run.
3: Run for our lives.

0: over there.
1: Okay, great idea.
0: Look, there's the gorilla down there. He's huge. It looks like he's searching for us behind every gravestone.
1: Really? I don't see anything.
0: Hold it. Be very quiet.
1: What is it?
0: Just listen. Be very quiet. What is that?
1: Now what? Everything is too quiet now.
0: Just keep your eyes open and your mouth shut.
1: I'm not gonna let you keep talking to me like this.
0: And keep low. Very low.
1: Why? I can hear him now.
0: Yes, he's very close.
1: Let's run for it.
0: No, stay put. We still have a chance.

The gorilla chased us. It seemed like a mile out of the cemetery. It looked and sounded ferocious. Sometimes I could feel it spit on the back of my neck. It was probably all over my hair, too. As we exited the graveyard, it boldly followed us onto a busy street. We ran and weaved in and out of traffic. It's a wonder we didn't get hit. Finally, on the other side of the street, I looked back. The gorilla was nowhere to be found.

0: Who is it?
1: Becky, Bill and I are so sorry. We have decided to forgive you. You know, let bygones be bygones.
0: Really? Do you mean it?
1: Yes. Can we come in?
0: Well, it's late, and I was just in a deep sleep.
1: That's okay. We won't bother you. I was hoping for a chance to sleep in my old room for old time's sake, since we're visiting from Alaska.
0: Oh, yes. Of course you can do that. As far as I'm concerned, that's your room forever. You can stay in it anytime you like. It will be comforting for me, knowing that I'm not all alone in this house tonight.
1: Thanks, Becky.
2: We really appreciate it.
0: That's quite all right, Bill.
2: Let me make sure all the windows and doors are locked. You can never be too safe these days.
1: Ain't that the truth?
0: Okay, well, I'm going back to bed.
1: Good night, Becky.
2: I don't know if it's better to turn off the lights down here or keep them on.
1: Turn them off. Don't take any chances.
2: Yes, but that animal might be able to track us by our scent.
1: Well, let's go upstairs so you can shower, and we can stay in the room I grew up in.
2: I guess so. But I want to go in your room first. I've got to see how much money is in this bag.
1: That's a good idea. Here we are. You can dump it all out on the bed.
2: Crap! There's thousands and thousands of dollars. In Monopoly money. We've been duped.
1: That's it. Now is the time to confront my sister. I hope she's in a very deep sleep, so I can yank her out of it. Bill, come and witness me.
2: But Jan, we can't be sure it's her fault.
1: Yes, we can. Don't let that goody-two-shoes fool you. Everything is usually her fault.
3: Is this her room?
4: Yes. Just listen to that obscene racket.
3: Maybe her boyfriend is in there with her.
4: No, Bill. Trust me. My sister has never been romantically linked to anybody. Ever.
3: Oh. Okay.
4: Furthermore, if she wasn't such a daddy's girl and catering to his every whim, she'd likely become a full habit-wearing nun. 100%. Oh, this is ridiculous. I'm opening the door. Now hear me out, Becky. Oh.
3: Jan, look. The bed is bouncing up and down like she's upright. She looks like she's being possessed by the devil.
4: Becky, are you all right?
5: No, Jan. Becky's not here right now. I am Lucifer. I know that you and your husband desecrated the sacred space of your father. In fact, it is I who made you do it. Leave this house. It will never belong to you. You are cursed. Get out while you still can.
4: Come on, Bill. Do you see what I mean? She's crazy. Becky is a real certified nutcase.
3: Well, I think I'll take a shower now and shed that graveyard stench off me.
4: Okay, Bill. I'll be getting comfy in my old room. Don't be long.
3: Oh, God. Today has been a total nightmare. Oh, no. Help. I'm being attacked by a gorilla. Jan, it's the gorilla.

0: Am I rested? I must have had great quality REM sleep. Now it's time to take a shower.
1: Jan! Belle! What happened to you? There's broken glass and blood everywhere! You're both dead! Oh my God! Who did this to you?
0: Hello? I'm sorry. You need to get off the line, whoever you are. I have to call 911!
2: Becky, is that you?
0: Jan? How is it possible for you to be calling me on the phone? You and Bill are lying on the bathroom floor. Dead!
2: Becky, that's the last straw. You simply need to get psychiatric help. I'm scared for you.
0: Yes, I think you're right. Would you help me make an appointment and drive me there?
2: Yes. Bill and I can both help you. We can help you get admitted to the best sanitarium in the state.
0: Thank you. I guess I desperately need help. Where are you calling me from?
2: The Hawthorne Hotel, here in Salem. We came back here to our room after you said dreadful things to us last night.
0: I said dreadful things? I can't remember. I'm sorry. I just couldn't understand it. If I had just spoken to Jan on the phone, how could I have just seen that mess in the bathroom? I went back to look again. The bathroom was immaculate, just like I always kept it. There was no broken window with shards of glass everywhere, no bodies or blood. Then I began to wonder if Jan and Bill even spent any time in her old room. I went down the hall and opened the door. Becky! Oh, I'm sorry. I would have knocked if I thought anyone was in here. When I first got out of bed, I saw your murdered bodies on the bathroom floor. Then I was talking to you, Jan, on the telephone.
3: I wasn't on the phone with you, Becky. Why would I do that? You're right here in the house.
4: Are you feeling all right, Becky?
0: I don't know.
4: You look very pale.
3: Oh, Bill, don't bother with that anymore. Becky, Bill and I have been gaslighting you. Do you know what that is? Gaslighting?
0: No.
3: It means trying to drive you crazy so that you'll give us Dad's money and the house.
0: Oh.
3: I always knew that you were strange and eccentric, but I didn't realize how crazy you really are. Now I see that you are way over the line, to the point that you are dangerous to anyone around you. You're possessed by demons. Wild animals come to protect you. Inanimate objects breathe lifelike in your presence. Bill and I are leaving this place for good. We're getting as far away from you and Salem, Massachusetts as we can. Don't try to find or contact us ever again. Bill, let's go.
4: It's a good thing we sleep in our clothes. Becky, it's been awfully nice seeing.
3: Bill, you don't have to be so damn nice.
0: Now, I'm beyond confused.

0: Hello?
1: Hello, sweetheart. It's Daddy, your best friend.
0: Hi, Daddy.
1: Are they still there?
0: No, Daddy. And they're never coming back.
1: Good. Then we can talk on the phone whenever we want, for as long as we want.
0: Yes, Daddy.

We hoped you enjoyed the show. If you would like to write to us or send us a reception report, our address is Tom Call Theater, Post Office Box 130, Beverly, Massachusetts 01915. Tom Call Theater, Post Office Box 130, Beverly, Massachusetts 01915.

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2: 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And I'm here with Jack Hammer and Psychotic.

0: Jackhammer. Jackhammer's here, along with my big buddy, Psychotic. Psychotic, take over for a couple of seconds.
1: How you doing, people out there in Radio Land? This is Psychotic. And Al, I'd like to tell you that it's a pleasure to be on your radio station. I tell you, this is an honor. It really is. Let's give him a big round of applause, people. There we go.
0: There we go.
1: You hear that crowd of people back there? Well, anyway, folks, really, on a more serious note, going into this card play. So I'm going in there, and all of a sudden, as I'm looking through the racks for these cards, I noticed that there's a lady there. She's kind of like looking over my shoulder. And I said to her, I'm sorry, but do I know you? And she said, no, I'm sorry that I was staring. And I asked, I said, well, why are you staring? And she said, well, you know what? You look so much like my son. I said, really? How old is your son? Well, he would have been 28, but he passed away. I felt like a real heel. I didn't know. I told her, I said, I'm sorry. What is it I can do for you? She says, you know what? It would really mean a lot to me if you can call me Mom. I thought the lady was a little wacko, but I said, you know what? She lost her son. I'll call her Mom. So I says, no problem, Mom. We had a nice little conversation, about 2 or 3 minutes. So then she goes, okay, well, I got to go now. She goes to the store, to the front of the register, I mean. And she looks at me and she says, bye, Joe. Because Joe is the name I gave her. I don't want to tell her my name is Cy. And then all of a sudden, I said, bye, Mom. I go to the store to go pay for the card, which was only $1.99. The guy tells me it's $39.50. I said, $39.50? He says, yeah, your mom said you'll pay for the rest of it. Well, I tell you, I ran out there. I caught the lady. I started beating her down. I pulled her leg, just like I'm pulling yours leg out there in Radio Land. I tell you, I'm a psychotic guy. That's why they call me Psychotic. You got it? That's why my name is Psychotic. Well, I'm going to give you back to Al because he is the man. Here you go, Al.
0: Okay, there you go. Thank you, Cy. Anyway, I'm Alan Sane here with Psychotic and Jack Hammer. Okay, we're going to be taking calls on the air very shortly, so we're going to be stay tuning for that. I'm Alan Sane, the one and only here with Psychotic. 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
1: Well, Psychotic here. And, you know, I have a friend of mine who had a great time last night with this girl. I mean, and he wants to dedicate a song to her. Jackie, if you're out there, this song is from Roger. It's You Shook Me All Night Long by AC/DC from WBCQ 7.415.

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2: 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I'm Alan Sane here with Jack Hammer and Psychotic.
3: Let's take some callers.
2: You want to take some calls?
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2: Okay, Psychotic wants to take some calls live. How do we do this now? Let me see. You got to excuse me, everybody, because I am new at this equipment. We're going to take a call live on WBCQ, and let's try this out. Hello, you're live on the air.
4: Hello, how you doing? What's up?
2: Hey, who's this?
4: It's the Cushman from Iowa.
3: What the hell's a Cushman?
4: I don't know. I'm just the Cushman.
3: Where you from, Cushman?
4: I'm from Iowa.
3: And what can we do for you, Kush, man?
4: I want to make a request, man.
2: Okay, man. What do you want, Kush?
4: Let's say I want Monkberry Moon Delight by Paul McCartney.
3: All right, a Paul McCartney song.
2: Yeah.
3: What made you pick that song?
4: I don't know. Some guy told me to do it. I don't know who.
3: But

0: 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Alan Sane here with Psychotic and Jack Hammer.
1: Oh, come on, Jack. Stop coughing in our face. You're going to get us sick. You know, if Al gets sick, he won't come in for about 2 weeks. I tell you, this guy, he's got no respect. No respect. You know what I think we should do? I think we should go and throw him out the

0: window. You ready to throw him out the window?
1: Are you ready, psychotic?
0: Here he goes, out the window.
2: Well, there he goes, all the way. Oh, man.
1: Oh, man.
0: He just, unfortunately, Jack is not going to be able to finish the segment with us because he's in the hospital now. He's got a severe case of concrete poisoning. Oh, yeah, he does. And there goes the ambulance. Well, it's a good ambulance, too, so I guess they'll take best care of him. But anyway, you know, during the Paul McCartney song, we were talking about Sony, that they came out with this camera. Tell us a little about it, Al.
1: Okay, psychotic, let me tell you what happened. Sony came out with a camera with a feature called night vision. It was the first camera ever made where you can film in total darkness. So they built the camera, they designed it.
3: Like an infrared type of thing?
1: Yeah, it's infrared, which means you can have all the lights shut, and it'll film, it has nothing to do with light.
3: Wow, that's cool.
1: Basically. But when they designed the camera, there was a flaw. They made a mistake. And basically, by using a lens, a special kind of a lens filter, you can actually see through clothing.
3: No way!
1: Yeah!
3: Wow, that's great! Where can I get one of these cameras?
1: Psychotic is going psychotic over here. Oh my God, you gotta be here in the studio.
0: I tell you though, that would be great. But where can you get something like this?
1: Well, first of all, unfortunately, it's not made anymore. What? But what you could do, well, they had to stop making it. Within a week or so, after they did production on the camera, mm-hmm. After a week, they had to stop making it. But there are still cameras out there.
3: You know why I got my pen and paper?
1: Okay.
3: Sony, what model?
1: Okay, the Sony CCD. Mm-hmm.
3: TRV65.
0: I tell you, man, I'm gonna go and buy myself one if I can. You know what? For a camera like that, money's no object.
1: Of course.
0: Seriously, money is no object. Tell me the truth, Al. Do you have one of those cameras?
1: Not yet.
0: You don't have one of those cameras?
1: No.
0: Why not? Oh, man, I can't. I know you got one.
1: I wouldn't have one.
0: Lend it to me. Come on, lend it to me.
1: Okay. For the right price.
0: See, I told you he's got it for the right price. You see what I'm trying to say? Some pal, I come in here, I'm doing him a favor, and what's he do? He wants to charge me for a camera that he's got. It probably cost him nothing because he gets all these, you know, these gifts from all these people. Anyway, you know what? The hell with you. I tell you, you're driving me crazy, crazy. I feel like throwing you out the window like I threw Jack out the window, but you know what? Then I wouldn't have a co-host to finish the show. Well, we're going to play a song for you from Elton John. It's called The Bitch Is Back on the WBCQ 7.4. 415.

0: WBCQ 7.415 on the Alan Saint Show. And that is Elton John. The bitch is back. Okay, 7.415, the VCQ, Alice Ain, Jack Hammer, and Psychotic.
1: You know, I have a funny story. A friend of mine, his father didn't speak a spit of English, and he went to one of these schools to learn how to speak English. And when he was there, the teacher was trying to teach him how to understand the concepts of the color green, pink, and yellow. He was telling them, you know, I want you to understand the concepts of green, pink, and yellow, but my friend's father couldn't get it. So the teacher told him, you know what, I want you to go home over the weekend. I want you to study the concepts of green, pink, and yellow, and when you come back on Monday, I'll quiz you on it. So Juan said, sure, why not? So he went home the next day. He's studying. The following day, he's studying. Monday, he comes back to school. The teacher says, okay, let's see what you've learned. Tell me, Juan, did you grasp the concept of green, pink, and yellow? So he goes, you know what? As a matter of fact, I did. The other day, my phone go green, green. I pink it up, and I say yellow. That's why they call me. Hey, Jack, how'd you get back here? Jack, get back here.
2: Oh, I thought we were strong.
1: Weren't you in the hospital for concrete poisoning?
2: No, I'm very strong. I just walked out, and they were really amazed how I actually survived.
1: Yeah, you know what it is? I don't think it was
2: a give a bad joke. They threw me out.
1: That's what it is. Exactly. It wasn't a matter of survival for him. It was a matter of survival for the hospital because they couldn't take him for another minute. But anyway, you know what? We're going to play a song for you from Joe LaPorta. The name of the song is You Are the One. It's he's an up-and-coming artist. He's really good, and hope you guys enjoy him. We're promoting him on WBCQ 7.415.

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1: 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We got a request going out to JL up next.

0: Alan Sane is just psychotic.
1: Oh, no, that would be me, wouldn't it? I'm psychotic. Yes, I am. But
2: you're a psycho.
1: Am I? I'm a psycho. No, I'm not a psycho. My name is Cy, pal. Psychotic. Get it straight,
2: you
1: pal.
2: Straight.
1: Okay? Hey, Jack, what are you doing back there? Jack, stop. Jack, stop. Hey, listen. You know, Jack, this is a rated PG studio, right, pal? Hey, don't do any. Get him. We're going to have to throw him out the window now. You know
2: what? NC-17.
1: What are you doing? Correcting me? NC-17? Oh, no. What's going on? Cy, what are you doing, Cy? He's throwing Jack Cameron out the window again. I don't believe it. That is the second time he's gone. That's it.
3: I just can't take him anymore. He's correcting me on the air. I mean, he's trying to make me look stupid in front of millions of listeners.
1: Well, maybe hundreds of listeners. I don't know. You know what? Why don't we take a call from one of our callers? Let's see. Who's on the phone now?
2: Well, hold on. Not yet. Sorry.
1: But come on. Houston. Who's on the phone? Hello.
4: Hello. This is John from Boise, Idaho.
1: John from Boise, Idaho. What are you doing, John?
4: Yes, potato country.
1: Oh, the potato country. That's great. What do you do, John?
4: Well, I have some unfortunate misdealings. I just lost my job.
1: You lost your job? Why'd you lose your job?
4: Well, I used to work in an Idaho pizzeria, which goes to show you it don't taste too good out in Idaho.
1: Really? That's a mess. What did you do about it?
4: Cardboard.
1: But what'd you do about it?
4: Well, my boss fired me. I got pissed off, and I did something that wasn't nice of me to do.
1: What did you do? What did you do? Come on, tell us. What did you do?
4: Well, I bought a couple matches and I wanted to add a song to them.
1: Oh, come on! What did you? You didn't burn the store down, did you?
4: Well, I'm not gonna.
1: I can't believe this. We have John the arsonist on the line. He burnt his business. He burnt. You know what, John? I don't talk to arsonists, but you know what? I'm gonna play a song for you and your boss. All right, pal? Here you go. This song is for you. Take care.
4: Okay, thank you.

0: Okay, go ahead.
1: All Sorry. Right, we had a little feedback there, but that's okay. WBCQ 7.415, and that was Disco Inferno by the Tramps for, what was his name, John from Boise, Idaho, the Potato Country? I'll tell you, what a psychotic, huh? Sick call is right. He went and burnt his boss's store down. I tell you, sometimes I wish I had caller ID so I could call these people back and maybe let them know, give them a piece of my mind, basically. But anyway, there was this priest. He was actually a preacher, and what he was doing was he was on top of his chapel, and there was this big flood, and the flood was halfway up to the chapel, and a boat passes by and goes, "Preacher, climb aboard, I'll bring you to safety." The preacher says, "No, Jesus, my Savior, shall save me." So another hour passed by, another boat came by, the water's up to his knees. The boat says, "Come on, jump aboard, I'll bring you to safety." Again, the preacher says, "No, Jesus, my Savior, shall save me." Well, another hour passes by, water's up to his neck. A helicopter comes, drops down the ladder and goes, "Climb aboard, I'll bring you to safety." The preacher again says, "No, Jesus, my Savior, shall save me." Another hour passes by, water goes over his head. Unfortunately, the preacher drowns and dies. On the way to heaven, he sees Jesus. He goes, "Hey, Jesus, I'm your faithful servant for all these years. How come you didn't help me?" "I sent two boats and a helicopter. What more do you want?" I know. That's why they call me Psycho.

0: And I fought David. He had a hit for like only 3 weeks here in the U.S., right?
1: Yeah, he's originally from Europe.
0: Europe?
1: Yeah, he's French. He's a French guy. He had a hit in 1983 here in the U.S. for about 3 weeks. After that, he was never heard from since.
0: Words. He's got a lot of songs here. I see he's got a song. A lot of good songs. Someone to Love, Take Me Back. Hey, this looks like a great CD. I like that song. That was a good song.
1: Thank you.
0: That's a song that somebody...
1: That's an Alan Sane choice.
0: That's an Alan Sane choice.
1: There you go.
0: I tell you. Jack, what are you doing back? We threw you out the window two times and you're back again.
2: The grave.
0: Oh, he's returned for... You know what? It's like the sequels. You ever see Return of the Living Dead and then Night of the Living Dead and now it's this Return of the Living Dead. Oh, man, this guy's unbelievable. I knew this one guy. He was a good friend of mine. He had to get this concrete job done for one of his friends. And actually, it was a boss of his. And so he went and got some estimates. He got an estimate from this Polish guy, and the Polish guy tells him, I'll do it for $600. So he says, how do you figure $600? He goes, you know, you figure $200 for labor, $200 for material, and $200 for profit. He goes, all right, that's pretty good. I'll let you know. So he calls this Jewish guy. The Jewish guy comes and says, you know what, I'll do it for $900. So the guy says, $900? How do you figure? He says, well, $300 for material, $300 for labor, and $300 for profit. He says, all right. So finally he goes and calls this Italian guy. So the Italian guy says, I'll do it for $2,600. So the guy looks at him and goes, are you crazy? $2,600? How do you figure? He says, you know what? $1,000 for me, $1,000 for you. $600, we'll have the Polish guy do it. You know, what are you doing there?
1: I'm trying to fix a radio.
0: A radio? You're trying to fix a radio. You're not a radio technician. You're a radio broadcaster.
1: What I know.
0: Where's Jack Hammer anyway with my beer?
1: Oh, here he is.
0: He gives me my beer. Come on, Jack. This thing is warm. What are you? What is this, cow urine here? He's giving me warm beer. You know what?
1: Sorry.
0: Yeah. You know what? I'll tell you. I'll make you sorry. How about we throw him out the window again?
1: For the third time?
0: Yeah, for the third time. You know what? This is for the third and final time. You know what? We're going to throw him. I know. This is a violent show. Can you imagine that? This is not a good
2: His boss will like that.
0: Oh, really? His boss will like that. You know what I mean? Especially since his boss is us. We're the ones that pay him. We would like that because we'd save the money, you know, in our own pocket. But anyway, you know, we're going to play a song for you, and we're going to throw Jack Hammer right out the window. But anyway, you know what? It looks like it's about time that we're going to have to go now. It's about that time. And, Al, it's been a pleasure being on the show with you, and hopefully I can be on your show. This is Psychotic saying goodbye. And, Jack Hammer, wherever you are, there he is again. You know what? We're sick of, you know, we never throw him out the window.
1: That's right. Next show.
0: You know, we'll throw him out the next show. So stay. Make sure you tune in on the WBCQ, the Alan Sane Show. That's it. Thank you very much, Psychotic. Thank you, Jack Hammer. This is Alan Sane. Till next time.
1: Bye-bye.

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I'm Scott Kugler. 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So let's get things started with the first track on the album. Here's a group called United States Project with a track called Hey, America's Burning, here on Fluxedo Junction.

That was Oblivio with a track called The Crash featuring Last Obelisk. And kicking off the show, we heard Hey, America's Burning from Unite the States Project. My name is Scott Kukler. You're listening to Fluxedo Junction. And here's a track from Pretty Blackmore called You Didn't Call here in Fluxedo Junction.

That was Warm from E.G. Holmes featuring Dave Edwards. And before that, we heard The Outsider from Marianne. Kicking off that set of music, we heard You Didn't Call by Pretty Blackmore. My name is Scott Kukler. You're listening to Fluxedo Junction, and we're going to keep on keeping on with our feature of the new Crypto-Night compilation from Bongo Boy Records. The next track is from the new Bardos, and it's called Just Another Dance in the City, here on Fluxedo Junction.

That was Clark Ford with I'm Not a Bad Guy featuring Underground Treehouse. And before that, we heard the New Bardos with Just Another Dance in the City. My name is Scott Kukler. 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This is our feature of the Kryptonite Volume 3 compilation from Bongo Boy Records. And before we move on to the next track, I just want to invite you to visit us on the web. 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Let us know where in the world you're listening to us and what you like and what you don't like about what we're playing, and maybe let us know what you'd like to hear. And moving on, we're going to kick off this set of music with my own band. This is my group Monkey Grip and a song I wrote for my girlfriend Jamie called My Baby here on Fluxedo Junction.

That was The COVID Killer from Sinner Swing. Before that, we heard Oblivio with a track called One More. Kicking off that set of music was my own band, Monkey Grip, with the track called My Baby. That's from the Kryptonite Volume 3 compilation on Bongo Boy Records. And we are just about out of time and just about out of music. We have one last track from this album. 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Let us know what you want to hear. And now for our last track. Here is Grit's Guitar with a track called Edge of Eternity featuring Harold Grit Vondenstein. And my name is Scott Kugler. This is Fluxedo Junction. Thanks for joining us.

0: good evening or good day to you whenever you're listening. Thank you so much for joining us. This is a radio show called Rockwave, and my name is Jason Hill, and thank you so much for listening today. This is Rockwave Episode 9, and what we're trying to do here at Rockwave is keep rock radio alive. That's right. And it seems everywhere you go nowadays, some rock station is being sold to maybe a nonprofit group, or it's selling out to a corporate group, or changing formats. So we're just trying to keep rock radio alive and play all the rock, not just classic rock, but new, old, everything in between. In a very special episode today on Rockwave, we're playing songs from all three Woodstocks. That's right, these are live versions of the songs, mostly hit songs, and you'll probably be familiar with most of them, maybe some not, but you'll have to listen and see. So let's fast forward to Woodstock 94, the band live did quite a few songs at Woodstock 94. Here's Live with Selling the Drama.
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1: Ooh, a real good one from the original Woodstock, Woodstock 69. That's Santana and Soul Sacrifice. And live on before that, Selling the Drama from the Woodstock 94 concerts. And, oh, by the way, in the beginning, we played Jimi Hendrix's version of the Star Spangled Banner, Purple Haze, and an instrumental solo. Hope you enjoyed it. Well, moving on with Rock Wave Woodstock edition, here's Everclear from Woodstock 99. Here's Santa Monica.

'94 when we got signed to Capitol Records. We watched all those bands have so much fun. We're like, next year, guys, next time they have it, we're going to be there. And you know what? We're here and so are you. Man, this is just like being in paradise. Look at this, girls in bikinis. Water sport. All we need is some palm trees, and it's just like Santa Monica, California.

Well, 30 years ago, at the original Woodstock, this man we're about to introduce decided not to play. We called him up and said, "Hey man, come jam with us. This is Robbie Krieger from the Doors, man." All right.

0: From Woodstock 94, that is Collective Soul and their hit Shine. Good evening or good day to you, whenever and wherever you're listening from. This is a show called Rock Wave. This is Woodstock Edition, where we're playing nothing but cuts from the Woodstocks. Woodstock 69, Woodstock 94, and Woodstock 99. And on before Collective Soul, we played Creed's version of Roadhouse Blues by The Doors, and Everclear in that set as well with Santa Monica from Woodstock 99. Well, let's move on to the original Woodstock, Woodstock 69. And here's Canned Heat. This is called Going Up the Country.
1: Gotta get going, but I can't stay along now.

They are the Chemical Brothers, and from Woodstock 99, that's Block Rockin' Beats. Well, that's it for another show of Rock Wave for Me. Thank you so much for tuning in this weekend. Don't forget to give us a like on our Facebook page, Rock Wave on Facebook, and we'll talk to you next weekend. Rock Wave is mixed and mastered by myself, Jason Hill, in a tiny little apartment in Houlton, Maine. Rock Wave was an idea that I composed after legendary rock station WAAF sold out to a non-profit company. We'll close the show out today with the Dave Matthews Band. 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
1: You want to do one more?

0: Stick around, Chicky Bartender. All right, ladies and gentlemen, please welcome back to the Bartini stage our old friend and the face of the operation, according to Newsday, Chuck G.
1: Thank you. Okay. Something by a guy named Ryan Adams.
2: Man, I had 51%. 51%.

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Something by Tom Petty. 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

点三点三点三。Okay, the next song is going to be sung by Bob Dylan, who did it, who wrote, basically, he wrote the song, and it's been covered by a lot of people, Neil Young for one, but Eric Clapton did it. 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

0: Variety Magazine. 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
1: Who wants to call you?
2: Yeah, very good. 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
1: Because they had to do the impromptu and put us back in the house with the average
0: one. I asked if I would do one more song. Okay, so I'll do one more song.
3: You
0: guys ever hear of a band called Led Zeppelin?
1: Maybe.
0: Okay, so I'm going to do a song by Led Zeppelin. 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
1: I hope you get a love in this. 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

0: home for good here on the planet WBCQ. Come home for good. Wouldn't it be great if we get rid of Ivan for good?
1: Oh, shut the hell up!
0: How you doing, Ivan?
1: I'm terrible.
0: Ivan, you look terrible.
1: No, it's... Well, my head is lightheaded right now because if at this time of the year, when you got either an allergy or a cold, it hits you.
0: It did hit me. You mean to tell me I'm going to get sick now, Ivan?
1: No. It's just I'm lightheaded. I'm not comprehending today, so don't mind me. If I seem a little bit off, just forgive me.
0: I'm used to that, so there's no big deal.
1: Oh, shut up.
0: I want you to throw in a request...
1: Automatically right here, number 15 on the cutoff.
0: Okay, we'll play in a couple of minutes. Because I have one queued up.
1: Yeah.
0: All right, anyway, send us some email at alansane7415@AOL.com. That's A-L-A-N-S-A-N-E 7415@AOL.com. What, Ivan?
1: A lot of hits on the website lately.
0: We have almost 6,000 hits, Ivan.
1: And we've got to thank all the listeners out there and keep your support because we, you know, if it wasn't for you guys, we wouldn't have been on the air.
0: That's right. If it wasn't for you guys, I wouldn't have to put up with Ivan.
1: Oh, shut up! What was the good thing? Emails you've been getting lately.
0: One person emailed me about a week ago, and he tells me, is it true that Ivan really lives in the sewer? Because apparently he must have heard me talk about that.
1: Oh, please.
0: So I said, yeah.
1: You know? Well, everybody likes us. We're like a comedy team. We're like, how we say this, the Opie and Anthony of the airwaves, of the shortwave.
0: It's the Ivan and Alan Sane show.
1: Oh, please.
0: Wait, someone's out there screaming.
1: Yeah, what the heck is going on out there?
2: Let me see. Hold on.
1: What is this, a riot?
0: Yeah, actually, there's like a big step in front of the studio here at BCQ.
1: Yeah, what about the scarecrow, by the way?
0: And it looked like it ran after you.
1: Shut up, all right? Do me a favor, you cow.
0: I'm a cow?
1: Yeah.
0: Okay, anyway, let's get back to more music here on the planet WBCQ. I'm Alan Sane here with Ivan Jeffries, and here we go.

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1: Here on the Planet WB, CQ, I'm Alan Sane.
2: Yeah, I know.
1: What the heck is...
2: Wait a minute. Don't you tell me that I haven't got the right to what?
1: Oh, Ivan's having to fight over the phone.
2: I got my lawyer on the line. Yeah.
1: Ivan, you can afford a lawyer.
2: Shyster. Listen to me. Listen to me good, okay? I told you. Look for it, you idiots. Goddamn cornball. I'll speak to you later.
1: Okay, anyway, I'm
2: going to hire no lawyers because they're a bunch of ripoff.
1: You can afford a lawyer, Ivan?
2: Yeah.
1: Really?
2: Of course.
1: No way. You can't afford a lawyer, Ivan.
2: Yeah, Dr. Cheatham. Mr. Cheatham, a doctor. I get with my doctor and the lawyer together. I don't know what the heck I'm doing.
1: You're screwed up, Ivan.
2: Yeah, thank you.
1: You're welcome. Yeah. Okay, anyway, I'm Alan Sane here with the one and only Ivan Jeffries, and you listen to the Planet WBCQ.
2: What else is going to happen to me?
1: I don't know. I think Ivan is sick, and he's not telling me. But if I get sick tomorrow, we know why. I'm going to come on the air purposely and do ratings or just rank out on you, Ivan.
2: Oh, shut up. One car pipe, you dummy.
1: So, Ivan, say hello to our audience out there. We're getting a lot of good responses.
2: Yes, definitely. Hello to all you worldwide fans out there. And with putting out the music, as always. But we got a request coming up, too.
1: I got to play one more, and then I can go to that. Yeah.
2: All right, so we'll segue into that one, that's for sure. But, everybody's been asking me, and also the online, about a QSL cards. You think they're going
1: to have to make some up. Yeah, we'll pitch a Vivian on it.
2: Oh, very funny. You gotta think of a psychedelic logo or something. Something that will have the attention of all the fans, you know?
1: Okay, we're gonna make one. Start sending them out.
2: Well, think of some genius logo that we could use, you know?
1: Well, that leaves you out.
2: How about a smiley face with cock eyes?
1: Okay, that's a good one. Okay, very good. Okay, anyway, let's get back to more music here on the Planet WB. Sakia Malin saying, hey, why don't you check out our webpage? It's www. We're looking at Ivan.
2: Look at the Christmas CD.
1: Oh,
2: sorry.
1: So, all right, let's get back to more music here on WBCQ.
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1: I'm going to play one of my favorite songs here. I like this one. It's Van Halen on the planet BCQ.

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2: Oh, it's a nice song, come on.
0: It was all right, you know.
2: Once in a blue moon, we break out of format for maybe one song. You know?
0: I wish you would break.
2: Oh, shut up!

0: slob. You believe this radio station over here? Ah! This is WBCQ going worldwide, and we have to hear Ivor going, you know, blowing his nose all over the world over here. Send us an email at, what is it? AlanSane7415@AOL.com. Hey, can you even say hello to Ivan? Okay, that not for sure that no one's going to go to it.
1: Oh, shut up, moron.
0: Right, we'll get back to more music because it's coming to the end of the show.
1: Yes.
0: I'm dreaming of Ivan leaving.
1: Shut up!
0: I'm Alan Sane here with Ivan Jeffries. It's Cliff Richard, dreaming on the planet BCQ.

0: thank you. Time to sign off. I'm Alan Sane here with Ivan. Whoa, Ivan, catch that cup over there, Ivan.
1: Oh.
0: Okay. Anyway, I'm Alan Sane here with Ivan Jeffries. Oh, end of the show, Ivan.
1: Got about a minute to kill, so.
0: About to kill you.
1: Shut up. Shut up, you Moa Makamura.
0: What?
1: I don't know.
0: Okay, anyway, you can send us an email at alansane7415@aol.com. Say a few words, last words, Ivan.
1: Well, we'll see you again next week, same time, same station here on the planet, WBCQ, Monticello, Maine. Until next week, sayonara, baby.
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2: Are you behaving tonight? Tonight is behave like we must behave, yeah.

you very much, Dornberger, and welcome one and all to Behave Your Night, that famous funny old record show where we're all about classic pop and jazz. That's the music from the first half of the 20th century, the music most people care not to even know exists. Well, we know it exists because it's lots of fun. Yes, we're going to hear lots of fun on this episode. We're featuring Fats Waller and his rhythm. We'll hear from the Dixie Music Masters. We'll hear from Ted Wallace's Campus Boys. And we'll even hear from Carl Fenton's orchestra. Let's start things off with a Chicago-based trumpeter, Louis Pinico. And it's called Oh, Doctor. Doctor, it hurts when I do this. Well, don't do that. Oh.

how absolutely regal. Yes, that, of course, is called Mystery. Joe Venuti wrote that, and that's Joe Venuti in his Blue Four, recording on Decca, an early Decca record. It's a Sunburst Decca, March 20th of 1935. Of course, Joe Venuti on violin, and we've got Art Rollini on clarinet and tenor sax, Adrian Rollini on the bass sax and the vibraharp, new instrument, Fulton McGrath on piano, Frank Victor is on the guitar, and Victor Engel is on drums. Joe Venuti's Blue Four. And before that, well, something is a little bit of a novelty, isn't it? Oh, Doctor, by Louis Pinico and his orchestra, sometime in February of 1930, over at Brunswick. And John L., executive producer, on the other side of the microphone. Yes, hello, everybody. And yours truly, Sir Jack Scratchy, on this side of the microphone. You don't suppose there are other verses to Oh, Doctor? Perhaps maybe even risque ones? Oh, I gotta think so. I gotta think that... That must have been a nightclub number of some kind, and they went on and on about the nurse taking your temperature and other things. Yes, and that was so exciting I dropped my pencil. Let's jump ahead a few years and hear something by Fats Waller and his Rhythm.

Ted Weems and the orchestra right there. Art Gerard is taking the vocal on that one. Anything Your Heart Desires. Not the best of condition, but it's not a good record. As they're recording in Camden, New Jersey on October 19th of 1928. And before that, well, we went to 1940, November 6th of 1940. It's called Scram, Fats Waller and His Rhythm. Scram is written by Leonard Feather, of all people. Yes, and it's actually got a little bit of a bebop kind of thing going on there. Fats really didn't appreciate bebop, but it swings nonetheless. Fats' rhythm at this point in 1940 was Fats on the piano, John Hamilton on trumpet, Gene Cedric, Honey Bear Cedric, is on the clarinet, Al Casey on guitar, Cedric Wallace on the bass, and of course Wilmore Slick Jones on the drums. Yes, and of course Ted Weems and his orchestra, well, everyone knows them. They're big headliners. John L., where did we get these records? These are new ones, new editions. Yes, they are new editions. We got them at the Tribute to Bix in Racine. Oh, yes, we went out to Racine. I understand you got in on the jam session. Yes, I did. I took the fiddle up there and played a bunch, and nobody threw anything at me, and no one threw me out. Well, well.

Yes, ending things with a rousing hey! And how appropriate, it's Ted Wallace's Campus Boys, of course Ed Kirkaby's orchestra, and the University of Maine Stein song from March 14th of 1930. Before that, another group that probably was Ed Kirkaby-led, the Charleston Chasers, recording on March 9th of 1928. And of course, that's My Melancholy Baby, with Red Nichols on cornet, Leo McConville on trumpet, Miff Mole on trombone, Fud Livingston on the reeds, Lenny Hayton on piano, Carl Kress on guitar, Vic Burton on drums, and of course, Harold Scrappy Lambert taking the vocal. That's a Columbia record of My Melancholy Baby. Yes, and things are never melancholy here at Behavioral Night. Behavioral Night, that famous funny old record show, is heard many times throughout the week on various outlets. We're most commonly and easily heard on the internet on syncopatedtimesradio.com at various times on Tuesdays. We're also heard on Radio Angela, 5130 shortwave, on Tuesday nights at 10 p.m. Eastern. But we're also on WMSX in Brockton, Mass., WSCS in Newport, New Hampshire, KBBT in Bishop, California, WCFR in Springfield, Vermont, and WCVR in Randolph, Vermont, and many more to come.

We have many versions of that, but that particular one says Dixie Music Makers on the record label. We've traced it to a Plaza Matrix number, and it's Bob Herring and his orchestra. Sometime in April of 1927 is when they recorded it. There's also a similar version on the same record numbers. It's also by Fred Hall's Arcadians, but this is not Fred Hall's Arcadians. This is clearly Bob Herring. You can't mistake Earl Oliver on the cornet there. And before that, a wonderful record on a Brunswick, nice pressing, Rio Rita by Carl Fenton's orchestra from February 18th of 1927. These records we're playing this afternoon. We picked them up at the Tribute to Bix in Racine, Wisconsin. That's usually held on Bix's birthday or thereabouts close to it. Phil Pospahala is your host, and he's going to do it again next year, so he says. The Schmooze Babes were there, and Josh Duffy's Greystone Monarchs were there, and the Shotgun Jazz Band from New Orleans. Excellent, excellent group. And of course, Janet Klein and her Parlor Boys, featuring our friend Dan Levinson. They were there as well.

They must have had a lot of fun there at the Brunswick Studios back in 1928. That, of course, is a medley following the sun around, followed by the Kinkajou from February 18th of 1927. John Ello, what is a Kinkajou? It's a monkey. So you ought to know all about that, monk. Yes, indeed. And before that, well, we heard an interesting little number, a waltz called Silver Moon by the Romeo Society Orchestra. It's the flip side of Under the Moon on Romeo Records, of course, recorded April 24th of 1927. And, of course, this time we were able to find out that it really, in fact, is Bob Herring. That's how we knew the other side was Bob Herring. And all three of these records, the past three records we played, feature Earl Oliver on cornet. Pretty obvious. Yes, Earl Oliver was quite all over the place in the recording studios back in the late 20s. Fine cornet player. Yes, this is Behavior Night, that famous funny old record show featuring some stuff we picked up in Racine, Wisconsin. And here's another good one here. It's, of course, by Ted Wallace's Campus Boys. It's called Telling It to the Daisies.

Mississippi Mud by the Charleston Chasers, featuring Red Nichols on cornet, Leo McConville, Miff Mole, Fud Livingston, Lenny Hayden, Carl Kress, Vic Burton, and somebody else vocalizing there. It's not Scrappy Lambert on this side, but nonetheless, they had a lot of fun doing that one. Of course, was done March 7th of 1928. Before that, Ted Wallace's Campus Boys from March 14th of 1930, Telling It to the Daisies, But It Never Gets Back to You. Elmer Feldkamp and two others are actually crooning on that one. That's who's in that one. We had a lot of fun with that. Good stuff there. And these are both Columbia Vivatonal records. Got that Vivatonal sound. Behavior Light, that famous funny old record show, is heard many times throughout the week on various outlets. We're most commonly and easily heard on the internet on syncopatedtimesradio.com at various times on Tuesdays. We're also heard on Radio Angela 5130 shortwave on Tuesday nights at 10 p.m. Eastern. But we're also on WMSX in Brockton, Mass., WSCS in Newport, New Hampshire, KBBT in Bishop, California, WCFR in Springfield, Vermont, and WCVR in Randolph, Vermont, and many more to come.

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1: No, no, no. Fats Waller and the Rhythm there. Everybody Loves My Baby from May 6th of 1940. That's issued as a Bluebird record. In fact, it's hard to find. It was eventually issued on CD, but for a long time that was not reissued. And it was a very, very good performance. In fact, it's the impetus for a performance that is featured in Boardwalk Empire by Vince Giordano's Nighthawks and features the wonderful vocal talents of one Margot Bingham. Yes, you should check it out. Look for the DVD sets as they come out for Boardwalk Empire, yes. And before that, well, the classic Ted Weems there, Parker Gibbs stepping up to the microphone on October 19th of 1928 in Camden, New Jersey, no less. You're the Cream in My Coffee, De Silva, Brown and Henderson, from that wonderful musical back then. Of course, all of De Silva, Brown and Henderson's output is stunningly stellar. They were a team. Wrote a lot of good stuff. They made the 20s roar quite a bit. Yes, this is true. Behavior Night, and we're featuring a lot of stuff that we've got. Don't forget, you can email us at behaviornight@yahoo.com. That's B-E-H-A-V-I-O-R, American spelling, N-I-G-H-T@yahoo.com. Or you can follow me, Sir Jack Scratchy, on Facebook, yes. Why don't we feature another one here? This one's a little bit beat up at the beginning. Tap Room Blues by Joe Venuti's Blue Fall.

Oh, those Wabash Blues by the man who actually created them, wrote them. Yes, Louis Panico, a trumpet player in the Chicago area, and that was recorded in Chicago in sometime in February of 1930. Of course, Louis Panico was famous with Isham Jones Orchestra in the early days, the first Isham Jones. It's Louis Panico that you hear on all those acoustic Brunswicks from the early 20s. Hot trumpet playing, yes. And before that, of course, Joe Venuti's Blue Four. Joe Venuti on violin. And, of course, he's joined by Art Rollini on the clarinet and tenor sax, Adrian Rollini on bass sax and vibes, Fulton McGrath on piano, Frank Victor on guitar, a very, very good guitar player that doesn't get any recognition, and Victor Engel on drums. And that, of course, is called Tap Room Blues. Adrian Rollini owned an establishment in the Hotel President over on 48th Street, and that was called Adrian's Tap Room. That's where the name of it comes from. Yes, wonderful stuff there. Joe Venuti, of course, there's numerous stories about Joe Venuti. He was a violinist with the Gold Cat Orchestra, then with Paul Whiteman, and then with Eddie Lang, and so forth. He was quite a merry prankster.

0: Well, we've had a lot of fun this afternoon with some obsolete music. That's what most people think it is. But we know better, and certainly you know better because you're listening. And hopefully you enjoy what you hear. Remember to email us, behaviornight@yahoo.com, if you like what you hear. If there's something you think we might have that you'd like to hear, ask us, request it. Yes, we may have it. We more than likely know something about it. Anyway, you can't go wrong with any of the stuff we played today. Carl Fenton's orchestra, the Dixie Music Masters, and of course, Ted Weems and his orchestra, and some hot stuff by Joe Venuti and Fats Waller and Louis Panico, a legend from many, many years ago. We got to make some way for some stuff coming up next on the radio and on the internet that I'm sure you're not going to want to miss. Behavior Light is a production of Sugar River Foundation Incorporated. The executive producer is J.S. Landry. That's you. Yeah, it is. And of course, Sir Jack Scratch, your host, actively working on the next program as we speak, with more fun and more good old good ones. So until then, remember to behave, because tonight is Behavior Night. So Scratchy signing off.
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5: Hi, I'm Nurse Jackie here at the theater. Tonight's program is called Head of Household. The ensemble cast includes Mackenzie Griffin, Barry Merluzzo, Keith Albee, and yours truly, Jackie Silva. At the end of the show, I will tell you our address in case you would like to send us a reception report. Oh, the lights are dimming, and the show is about to begin.

Dear Diary, today I crossed off the only thing on my bucket list at the age of 24. This has been day one of living in my own home, the only home I have ever known in my whole life. Sure, it's a fixer-upper, but from my vantage point here in the bedroom, I suppose you might say that it's a spooky old house with the full moon shining through the broken shutters. It kind of fits in with the aura here in haunted Salem, Massachusetts, though. This house is also my own private shelter from the all over the place out there where I used to exist. You see, ever since I was evicted from my mother's womb, I've been homeless. My late father and mother couldn't keep a job, much less their sanity, for any length of time. We bounced between shelters, motels, bus stations, and tents in the woods. When I was 12 years old, after my father died and my mother disappeared, I became a ward of the state. Finally, I was able to stay in school. I lived in my books, got great grades, and won a college scholarship. Luckily, I have now achieved modest success in the fashion industry. Just look at me. Tonight, I will be sleeping soundly in my new home. Well, that's enough of that diary. I'm putting you away until tomorrow. I'm tired. I will sleep soundly tonight.

What's going on here? Somebody locked me out of my own house? Oh, look. A light just went off upstairs. I saw it through the window. I think I'll float up there to see who the intruder is. Darn it, I can't see a thing. Whoever's in there pulled the shade down. Let me check the other windows. There's gotta be some open windows. These windows are all locked shut. Let me fly around back. Same thing. They are all shut tight with the locks fastened. Actually, I see that the bulkhead is half open. No, I better not. I never go in the cellar. Maybe I can just try to break the front door down. It would just be so much better if I still had hands and feet. Oh well, they always say that it's best to use your head. Here goes.

What's that noise? Oh, where are my slippers? Here they are. I better go downstairs and see what's going on.

0: a sudden, the door opened with great force, and this energy, sounding like the wind, pushed its way into the house. A cluster of leaves blew in, but I think that was all. I looked before I closed and locked the door. There was nobody that I could see outside. I didn't think anybody or anything came into the house, though it was dark and I wasn't completely sure. Is anybody here? There was no answer, so I proceeded up the stairs towards my bedroom. Near the top of the stairs, I suddenly heard a man's voice. It sounded like he was crying and calling out. I slowly turned around and began to make my way back downstairs. It sounded like the voice was coming from the kitchen.
1: Help! Somebody, please! Help me! Somebody! Please! Mercy! Mercy!
0: I think I hear someone in the kitchen who, needs help. Is that right?
1: Yes.
0: And you are a very friendly someone who would not hurt a fly who needs my assistance?
1: Yes. I would never hurt a fly. Please come quickly because I'm terrified.
0: Okay, I believe you. I'm coming into the kitchen now.
1: Please hurry.
0: I slowly poked my head around the corner of the doorway leading to the kitchen. I couldn't believe what I saw.
2: I see you. I know it's a shock, but it'll wear off.
0: It was literally traumatizing for me to see. There, in front of me, on my kitchen table, in the middle of the kitchen table, was a head. It was the head of an older man, resting on his neck, nothing else. He had no shoulders, no body, and he was fully animated. Eyes open wide, eyelids blinking, quivering lips, and his Adam's apple moved up and down when he talked.
2: Please don't be scared of me. I don't bite.
0: He had yellow teeth. There was no body fluid that you would expect all over the table from a decapitated head. Actually, I take that back. There was a little body fluid. Tears were slowly running down his face.
2: Please help me. I'm terrified right now.
0: Of what?
2: Earwigs. There's two earwigs on this table. Now there's one climbing up my neck. I'm frightened of them.
0: Why?
2: Because they go in your ear. And once they're in there, they eat their way into your brain.
0: They do?
2: Yes. Please. Many horses have gone mad because they don't have arms and hands and fingers to fish them out. Please, please, please. One's on me. Kill it. Kill the other one, too. I promise to be your friend for life.
0: Okay. Stay still. Let me swat it off your earlobe.
2: And kill it.
0: And now the other one. Now you're safe.
2: Oh, thank God.
0: Now you're rising up in the air. You can float.
2: Yes. I almost always float. The only time I can't is when I get scared. And there's only one thing that scares me. Earwigs!
0: I'm surprised that gravity doesn't bring you down.
2: It surprises me, too. Most old people get pulled down by gravity. The ground wants them underneath. That's why they become hunched over, eating walkers and canes. Some old people cheat by sitting up in wheelchairs. For some reason, I defy aging because gravity doesn't affect me.
0: Are you a human?
2: Of course I'm human. What kind of question is that?
0: Well, it's just that nobody... I mean, most human beings can't float like you. Are you sure you're not really a spirit?
2: Yes, I'm sure.
0: But how do you know?
2: Because I can't fly through walls or doors. If I could, I wouldn't have had a rough time getting into my house after you intruded and locked it.
0: I didn't intrude. I bought this house fair and square.
2: Listen, you did a very nice thing for me tonight. You killed two earwigs. I feel no hostility toward you. I feel like I owe you a favor. Hey, how about if I let you stay here? I promise to never bother you as long as you let me be. Is it a deal?
0: Well, it's so late. For now, I will say yes. Do you promise not to bother me? Or be in the same room as me if I'm not decent?
2: Of course I promise. Especially because I'm... Oh, forget it.
0: Because you're what? You can trust me.
2: Because I am decent.
0: Thank you. Now I feel comfortable enough to go up to bed. Good night. Oh no, there's a bat in here!
2: Don't worry. I'll take care of this.
0: Brightly colored rays shot out of your eyes, and you killed the bat.
2: Yes, I saved your life and fried that bat. You see, I'm good to have around for protection.
0: Well, so much excitement. Good night again. I went upstairs and climbed into bed, but I didn't sleep. Not in the least. How could I feel safe being alone in a house with an old man's decapitated head floating around? I don't even know his or its name. I kept the light on in my room and listened for the slightest sound. Would he attempt to try to fry me with his eye rays next? I didn't sleep a wink.

0: hear an awful lot of activity going on upstairs. I wonder what Roger is doing up there. There's a strong stench of burnt rodent. Roger would only zap a rodent for one reason. A girl.
1: The next morning was weird. I sat at my kitchen table sipping tea. The head was also in the kitchen, over near the door leading to the basement. Its eyes were closed and it rested against the ceiling like a helium-filled balloon. I know it sounds creepy, but it was. I could see up inside its nostrils and the cavity in its neck. Later, as I was getting ready to go out, I gently said, "Excuse me."
2: "Oh, are you talking to me?"
1: "Yes. You looked like you were sleeping up there."
2: "I was. I could sleep for weeks at a time."
1: "Well, I was planning to do some errands. Can I get you something? Anything?"
2: "I can't think of anything that I need. I don't eat. I don't need toilet paper or clothes." "Oh, I know what would be nice. I would love a 40-ounce bottle of Heffenreffer private stock malt liquor. I don't have a stomach anymore, but I would die to taste it again."
1: "Where can I buy it?"
2: "I always got them at Bunghole Liquors."
1: "What an odd name for a package store."
2: "I know, but it's right there on Derby Street in Salem."
1: "Well, Heffenreffer beer it is. I'm Sarah, by the way."
2: "And I'm Roger."
1: "I will be back, Roger, with your Heffenreffer beer."
0: "So, now I hear what's going on up there. The girl is planning to get Roger all liquored up. The hussy."
1: It seems silly for me to drive, since I live just around the corner from Derby Street. You'd think I would have noticed a store called Bunghole Liquors, but I guess not. It was only a block and a half away. I went in.
3: "Hi, can I help you?"
1: "Yes, I would like to buy a 40-ounce bottle of Heffenreffer."
3: "I'll have to look out back."
1: "I never heard of Heffenreffer before."
3: "Well, it was popular back in the 70s, 80s, and 90s. It was a malt liquor invented by August Heffenreffer in Jamaica Plain, Massachusetts. Young beer drinkers used to call it Green Death because it was so potent and it was sold in green 40-ounce bottles. And the undersides of the bottle caps contained words and puzzles."
1: "Oh, it's not popular anymore?"
3: "It's not quite that. August Heffenreffer died in 2010. It was then discontinued in 2013. Let me see what I have out back."
1: "Okay."
4: "Sarah, is that you?"
1: "Brian?"
4: "Yes, Sarah, it's nice to see you. I often wondered what became of you. I thought we were getting serious, and then you just dropped out of sight."
1: "Brian, I had a lot of things in my life that I didn't want anyone to know about, but things are much better for me now."
4: "Well, I work here, and I'm just picking up my paycheck."
1: "Good. Wait for me so we can talk."
4: "Okay. I'll be back in a couple of minutes."
1: "Okay."
3: "You're in luck. I found one 40-ounce Heffenreffer left. Do you want to buy it? I'll have to charge you $25 because it's rare, discontinued, and is probably a collector's item."
1: "I don't mind. I want it."
3: "Well, come on up to the cash register." "It's funny because there was an old man who used to come in here and buy one of these every day. He lived at 11 Daniel Street."
1: "I just moved into that house."
3: "That's quite a coincidence. He died 5 years ago, along with his wife, of carbon monoxide poisoning."
1: "Was it a suicide?"
3: "No. They said it was accidental in the papers. It seems that he was living upstairs and she was living in the basement."
1: "Oh, I didn't know there was a basement apartment. But you're sure they died, right? They took the bodies out. Right?"
3: "Yeah. Those are odd questions."
1: "Sorry. It's just unnerving that something like that happened in the house that I live in."
3: $25.
1: "What? Oh, for the beer. Here it is. Thank you."
3: "Have a good one."
4: Sarah. I figured I'd wait for you out here.
1: Brian, my mind is racing. Listen, I bought a new home, and it's haunted.
4: I believe in that stuff. After all, this is Salem.
1: If I told you what was going on, you might think I'm crazy and run from me.
4: Sarah, I loved you. Don't forget, you ran from me after 2 years. I would never think you were crazy.
1: Well, can you come back to the house with me?
4: Of course. I watch all those Ghost Hunter TV shows. I might be able to help you.
1: Well, the clerk in the package store told me that a man and his wife died of carbon monoxide poisoning 5 years ago in my house. Not only that, but the guy, Roger, went to the bunghole every day to buy this. Heffenreffer beer. Brian, I've seen him, and he sent me out to buy this for him today.
4: All right.
1: Do you think you could help me look for his wife? I have a feeling that she's somewhere in the basement.
4: This is sounding very creepy. But I'm into it. I think this will be a lot of fun.
1: Then let's go. Come along. I'll show you where I live.
4: Is this your house?
1: Yes. Listen, Brian. I don't want you to be shocked by what you'll see.
4: Oh, I won't be shocked.
1: But after we let Roger drink his beer, you and I are going to search for his wife in the basement.
4: Yes, whatever you say, Sarah. I'm just glad we're here together again.
1: Here's my keys. Come on into my new house.
4: Wow, what a nice place. Very spacious.
1: Now, look up.
5: Hi, Sarah, and friend of Sarah.
4: Oh, my God.
5: I know it's a shock, but it will wear off.
4: It's real. I can't believe it. Hi, Roger. Sarah, can I please sit down for a minute over there on your couch?
1: Of course you can.
5: Sarah, did you get the stuff?
1: Yes, it's right in this bag. But this is the last bottle they have. Heffenreffer was discontinued 3 years ago.
5: Lucky me! I get to taste the last bottle!
1: I'm happy for you.
5: I just have a neck, though. I don't have a stomach or anything. Do you have a bucket that I can hover over?
1: No, I don't have any buckets.
5: Then the toilet will do. Here, follow me into the bathroom.
1: Okay.
5: Here we are. Let me hover over the toilet.
1: Roger, I can't.
5: What's the matter, Sarah?
1: I just can't. I'm looking at this 40-ounce bottle. I'm looking at you in the toilet.
5: So?
1: It's no reflection on you, Roger. This is just triggering memories I have as a little homeless girl tending to my sick father on the bathroom floor.
5: Well, I'm not like your father.
1: You're absolutely right. I'll get Brian to help you.
5: All right.
1: Oh, Brian.
4: Yes, Sarah.
1: Would you assist Roger with drinking his beer?
4: It's a cut-off head. I'm very squeamish. I might vomit.
1: Do you really miss me and still love me? And therefore, you would do anything for me?
4: Of course.
1: Then here's the bottle.
4: Okay, Sarah.
1: Thanks.
5: I see you.
4: Yes, Sarah asked me to help you with drinking this over the toilet.
5: Because I don't have a stomach and it comes out my neck.
4: I know. I'm twisting off the bottle cap.
5: Oh, read the bottom of it. What does it say?
4: It says, "Released from prison, rise into paradise."
5: As usual, it doesn't make any sense until you drink the stuff. Would you mind bringing the bottle to my lips?
4: Of course I'll do it. Here goes.
5: My brain is turning into whipped cream. My stomach. Oh, yeah. I don't have to worry about my stomach. Cool.
4: I can't believe I did that. This has got to be a dream. No, a nightmare, right?
6: Brian, get in control. And quiet. Roger is up against the ceiling in the kitchen next to the door leading to the basement.
4: Just like a balloon. His eyes are shut. I wonder why he sleeps there.
6: I know. It's because his wife is in the cellar. Let's go down and look.
4: First, we need to get a few things, like a battery-operated AM radio, a cassette player, and a flashlight.
6: Here's a flashlight. Why do you need those other things that I don't have?
4: Because you can pick up ghosts with analog equipment. Ghosts don't know about digital technology.
6: You got me there, Brian. Come on, let's not wake up Roger as we open the door to the basement.

0: Boy, this stairway is full of spider webs.
1: That's weird. It wasn't like this yesterday. Oh no, the light bulb just blew.
0: Maybe you blew a fuse.
1: Turn on the flashlight I gave you. I'm new to this place. I don't think I can find my way around in the dark. Okay, I can make out the washer and dryer. I think there's a door around here that I didn't pay any attention to when I bought the place. I thought it was a utility closet or something. Brian, can you shine the light beam around and see if you can find it?
0: I'm trying to. Oh, I think it's over there.
1: Let's open it.
0: I hope you don't have any rats down here. It's pretty dark.
1: Here goes.

0: is my apartment.
1: I think you dialed the wrong number. Oh, ghost of this basement, show us a sign that you hear us.
2: Brian, turn that thing off.
1: Hello?
0: Let me talk to the girl.
1: Sarah, it's for you.
2: How could it be for me? Hello?
0: Leave my apartment.
2: I'm sorry. Did you say lease my apartment? You need to call a real estate office. Good luck.
3: Leave my apartment! What are you two, dimwits?
2: Look, Brian, she's a real ghost in a real sheet.
1: Yes, you can see through the sheet as her eyes light up.
2: Oh, no! She can shoot killer rays out of her eyes, just like Roger.
1: Roger shoots killer rays?
2: I'll tell you later. Listen, dear spirit, we are your friends.
3: You lie. How can you be my friends when you ply my husband with liquor? I'm going to seek my revenge on you.
1: That's it. I'm grabbing this sheet.
3: No! Don't! Please! Now why did you go and do that?
1: I'm actually very sorry.
3: Yes, I'm bald. Okay, are you satisfied? I'm so ashamed that I'm just a bald floating head with no body left. That's why I hide in this dark cellar.
2: You don't have to be ashamed in front of us, and you don't have to be jealous of me. This is Brian, my boyfriend. I'm Sarah. Who are you?
3: My name is Joyce.
2: Listen, Joyce, I bought this house. I found out Roger was here, and I met him. But I really wanted to meet you.
3: Really?
2: Yes, really. Would you like to come upstairs?
3: No, I could never do that. Roger's up there.
2: But isn't he your husband?
3: Yes, but he's a hoarder. Couldn't stand it anymore. So I moved down here. It became completely impossible to live with that man.
2: Well, I think I can help you.
3: You can?
2: Yes, I'm a fashion designer. I have wigs and makeup. I can make you look beautiful.
3: For real?
2: Yes, and for free. Brian, why don't you go upstairs and look after Roger?
1: Oh, all right. The things men do for love. Oh, good. Roger is still asleep, or drunk on the ceiling. I think I'll sit on the couch.
4: I'm not sleeping. I'm always here, guarding the top of the cellar stairs. I heard all the commotion down there, and I don't know what was said, but I heard Joyce. What's going on?
1: Roger, I don't know anything about it.
2: You know, Joyce, you're very pretty, especially with the new lipstick, makeup, and red wig.
3: I know. This is all going to my head. I feel like a new woman.
2: Would you like to go upstairs and show Roger?
3: Would I? Of course. But you go up first. I have something that I want to get before I join you.
2: Okay. Hey, Roger.
4: What?
2: You are about to be reunited with your wife, Joyce.
4: I didn't ask for that.
2: No, but she wants to do it.
4: But I'm scared of her.
2: Here she comes.
4: Joyce, it's nice to see you. I haven't seen you in a very long time. Why aren't you talking? Oh, I see that your lips are puckered. You're coming very close to me. Are we going to kiss? Do you want me to kiss you?
3: Blech.
4: Oh, no! I'm sinking to the floor. She spit out earwigs all over my face. Please help. Get them off me.
2: I'll get the earwigs off you, Roger. Joyce, that was very mean.
3: He deserved it.
2: Here, Roger, let me swat them off.
4: And kill them!
2: I will.
4: Thank you, Sarah.
2: You're welcome.
4: And thank you, Joyce. Let me reciprocate.

0: Well, Joyce, do you have any other wigs that you want to fling at me? Like that one on your head.
1: Oh, yeah? Take this.
0: Hey, Sarah, can you shave my head so that me and Joyce can get together and make an ass out of ourselves?
1: You just destroyed my fish tank.
2: Smells like an all-you-can-eat fish fry in here.
1: You're a hoarder!
0: You're an agoraphobic. I haven't seen your sorry face up here in years.
1: I couldn't make it up the stairs with all of your Life magazines since 1901 stacked on them.
0: Well, I'm not throwing away my life for you.
1: That's okay. I'll save you the time and take you out myself.
3: She just shot the TV.
0: I am not a hoarder.
1: Of course you are. I've heard of turning a blind eye, but you wear Ray Charles glasses.
0: Hey, don't you be messing around with my Ray Charles.
1: Bonehead.
0: Numbskull.
1: Butthead.
0: Airhead.
3: Stop it! Look what you just did to my...

0: right, you two, stop it. Don't either of you have a heart?
1: Wait a minute. That's true. I literally don't have a heart. You don't either, Joyce.
2: I never thought about that before.
1: Do you know what else, Joyce? I don't think that we're alive at all.
2: Oh, Roger. What happened to us?
1: I don't know. I don't remember. I think I've been just existing without thinking about anything.
2: Me too. I feel almost like I have amnesia. Like there's memories I can't recall.
3: I think you should tell them, Sarah.
1: Tell us what?
3: You might want to sit down before she tells you.
2: We can't!
3: Oh, that's right. Sorry.
0: 5 years ago, there was a terrible tragedy in this house.
2: That's impossible. We've both lived here for 37 years. If anything happened, we would have known about it.
0: Joyce, Roger, you both died here on September 30th, 2011. It's true. It was in the newspapers. You both died of carbon monoxide poisoning. There was a funeral, and your bodies were buried together.
1: I don't know what to say. I can't argue the point. We have no bodies. I've always had the urge to float up, at least to the ceiling. When I go outside, something tells me to go up and up and up. But fear always keeps me from rising too high.
2: Maybe, Roger. We can take that trip together.
1: Trip? What trip?
2: You know, up. Up to heaven.
1: Do you think that you can stand being with me again?
2: I think so. You can't do it on your own. And I can't do it on my own. Roger, don't you see? We have a lot in common. And suddenly, we need each other now more than ever.
1: Yes.
2: Sarah and Brian, I think we owe you an apology for our little... fight.
0: Little fight? All my stuff is destroyed and all the windows are shattered. It's a wonder the police didn't come.
1: You're right, Sarah. We shouldn't have paraded our anger and wounded pride in front of you two. Sarah, if you look under the floorboard, under the red chair in the attic, you will find something that I really did hoard. I want you to have it.
2: Roger, shall we go now?
1: We might as well. Let's go outside.
0: Let's all go outside. Come on, Brian. Goodbye, Joyce and Roger.
3: Yeah, goodbye, you guys.
1: Goodbye, kids.
2: May your love dwell in your hearts and homes.
3: Look at them, Sarah. They look like two helium-filled balloons rising into the clouds.
0: How romantic. Do you think we'll be like them someday?
3: Nah.
0: Hey, let's look up in the attic and see what Roger left for us.
3: You mean for you? He left it for you.
0: Are we not together for life?
3: Yes, if you'll have me.
0: Good. Then it's for the both of us. We wasted no time running up to the attic. Brian and I pulled the red chair aside and looked under the floorboard. There was $500,000! Tax-free!

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If you would like to write to us or send us a reception report, our address is Tom Call Theater, Post Office Box 130, Beverly, Massachusetts 01915. 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

kicking off the show this weekend. That is Hailstorm and I Get Off. Well, good morning to you, or good evening to you, wherever you're listening, whenever you're listening. And we do thank you very much for listening. This is Rockwave, and we welcome you to the show. I'm your host, Jason Hill. And the purpose of this radio show is to help keep rock radio alive. You know, if you travel the country, it seems like rock stations all over the place are being shut down, or they're changing formats or selling out to other companies. And the rock seems to be disappearing. And hey, rock and roll is just something we cannot live without, right? You know, it's a pretty simple concept, playing rock and roll on the radio. It always makes people happy. All right, enough banter. Let's get right into it right now. Here's Green Day and Hitchin' a Ride.

That is Greta Van Fleet on Rockwave and You're the One. And a lot of people say they sound a lot like Led Zeppelin. But I was just reading an interesting article. The Detroit Free Press says that Robert Plant does not have an issue with Greta Van Fleet. He feels they embody the music of his band's album Led Zeppelin 1. And furthermore, he praises the vocal stylings of Greta Van Fleet singer Josh Kiszka. Well, it certainly sounds like they've got some Led Zeppelin influence, that's for sure. Maybe even a little bit of Janis Joplin in there as well. The Dave Matthews Band on before Greta Van Fleet and Too Much. I just love it how he says, I eat too much, I drink too much, I want too much, too much. Well said, Dave. Bad Wolves in that set with a remake by the Cranberries. We played Zombie, what a good tune that is. And what a great version of the song it is. Green Day in that set and Hitchin' a Ride. This is Rockwave. Please don't forget to give us a like if you haven't already on our Facebook page. Rockwave on Facebook. You can make a request there if you'd like. And check out what's happening with the show. Also, if you're listening on shortwave this weekend, message me through Facebook if you can and let me know how the signal's coming in. All right, let's move on with some cool rock from Maroon 5. Here's Harder to Breathe on Rockwave.

I think it was right around 2012 when I found out about that particular song by Alanis Morissette. She had a brand new album released and put that song on it. And it was a very good album. And that is the very first track on the album, entitled Guardian. And the album was called Havoc and Bright Lights. Now, on a side note here, if you happen to be listening in the New England area to Rockwave, you might want to know that Alanis Morissette is coming to Guilford, New Hampshire on September 3rd to the Bank of New Hampshire Pavilion. She's also going to be in Hartford, Connecticut in August, August 28th to be exact. You can visit her website at alanis.com/events. Oh, and the cool thing about this show is that Garbage is going to be there and Liz Phair as well. That's a pretty good ticket, if I do say so myself. Apollo 440 on before Alanis and Stop the Rock. Maroon 5 in that set as well, and Harder to Breathe. All right, we've come to the segment of the show where we ask a trivia question. This week's trivia question will be about Joan Jett and the Blackhearts. So you probably know Joan Jett and the Blackhearts for her song I Hate Myself for Loving You. Also, I Love Rock and Roll, which, by the way, Wayne and Garth from Wayne's World were huge fans of that song. But I digress. The trivia question is, what is Joan Jett's real name? Joan Jett is her stage name, but what is Joan Jett's real name? Is it A, Joan Baez, B, Joan Osborne, or C, Joan Marie Larkin? Well, the answer is coming up from Rockwave.

the Bad Sons. They are from Woodland Hills, California. The band formed in 2012, and their musical influences consisted of Elvis Costello, The Clash, The Cure, and more. You know, I really dig that band. I think they're going to go pretty far. Bear Jr. on before The Bad Sons, and You Blew Me Off. Drowning Pool in that set as well, and Sinner. All right, earlier in the show, we asked the trivia question about Joan Jett of Joan Jett and the Blackhearts. What is Joan Jett's real name? Joan Jett is her stage name, but what is her real name? Is it A, Joan Baez, B, Joan Osborne, or C, Joan Marie Larkin? Well, the answer is C, Joan Marie Larkin. And now you know. You might also know this. She does a great version of the song Crimson and Clover. Well, here's Joan Jett right now with more of a current hit for her. This is called Fresh Start on Rockwave.

That is Metallica. That can be found on the Garage Inc. album. That's called Astronomy. Three Doors Down on before Metallica, and It's Not My Time. Joan Jett and the Blackhearts in that set as well, and Fresh Start. Well, we've come to the end of another Rockwave show. Thank you so much for listening this weekend and every weekend on great radio stations like 98.3 WXME, serving Northern Maine and Western New Brunswick. Also on 7490 Shortwave, classic WBCQ, serving, well, all of North America, pointing towards Mexico and Mexico City. And if you're listening from Mexico City, send us a QSL or hit us up on Facebook and let us know that you're listening. We'd certainly appreciate it. Have yourself a wonderful weekend. You certainly do deserve it. We'll leave you with the band Korn now and Chutes and Ladders. And we'll talk to you next weekend.

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3: 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Tonight, we present a production called Keep Hope Alive. It features the voice talents of Marta Wayman, Jackie Silva, Barry Meluzzo, Keith Albee, and Patty Call. And now, on with the show.

0: I barely made it to the Salem Trans station this morning. I overslept by 10 minutes. Sure, my alarm clock went off, but I've got a new trick. I say to myself that I'm only going to close my eyes for 2 more minutes. Well, it didn't work today. It's a good thing that I woke up again when I did. I scrambled around and just about made it here for the 5 a.m. train. I can't see it yet, but I can hear it coming. There's only 3 other people waiting for it. The same 3 who always wait here with me at this ungodly hour. It's starting to rain. I hope the train gets here before the storm. Oh! No! It can't be! I can barely believe my eyes! A tornado just came around the corner where the train was supposed to. Now it's coming up the track in my direction. Maybe that's what I heard. Not a train, but a tornado. The 3 passengers ran off toward the parking garage. Not knowing what to do, I ran into the train tunnel, deep into the tunnel. At some point, I came upon an old rusty door. Desperate, I tried to open it, though I expected it to be locked. To my surprise, it opened easily. I went through the doorway. Once inside, I closed the door, but there didn't seem to be a way to secure it. Inside, it was pitch black, but I could feel with my feet that I was on top of a staircase. Fearing for my life, I went down it step by step as quickly as I could while guiding my hands along a railing at each side. Then, I thought I heard a human voice, but I wasn't sure.
1: But do I talk about the day like it's October, or do I talk about...
0: Can anybody hear me? The voice stopped abruptly. I counted each step as I descended deeper and deeper. 66 steps down, I felt myself standing on a flat cement floor in total darkness. From there, I could see the silhouette of what looked like a girl with lit candles behind her.
2: I've been working on the railroad all the livelong day.
0: Excuse me!
3: Oh, you startled me.
0: Do you mind that I came down here?
3: In my house? Do I mind? You came into my home without my knowledge or permission?
0: I didn't know this was a house. I found an open door and walked down all these stairs. Deep, down, underground.
3: Yeah, so?
0: So, my name is Angela.
3: Angela? That doesn't ring a bell. Not even a doorbell.
0: I'm so sorry. I was at the depot waiting for a train. Then a tornado came instead. So I ran into the tunnel. Please believe me, I was just desperately seeking shelter.
3: You're not looking to steal from me?
0: No, of course not. But now that I'm looking around, what do you have to steal?
3: Believe me, you'd be surprised what people have stolen from me.
0: This looks like just a big empty room with a chair and a table with candles.
3: And a sleeping bag, all of the comforts of home.
0: Listen, I am willing to pay you for saving my life.
3: Saving your life? No, you took the liberty to come down here yourself. You saved your own life. Listen, I don't take charity. Besides, I have tenants who pay me rent here.
0: Tenants? Down here?
3: Yes, it's a very large room. What's so hard to believe?
0: Well, you said tenants. Where do they live?
3: In here, with me. They bring me food and things I need. Plus, they protect me down here.
0: What about running water? Or a bathroom?
3: Look where I'm pointing to. Do you see it? That door leads to a toilet, a sink with running water, and even a shower.
0: What's that thing that looks like it's crawling behind you on the floor?
3: You can't tell what it is?
0: Well, it's hard to see because it's kind of dim down here, with just candles flickering.
3: Let me look then. Oh, no! It's a rat! Help! Somebody! I need an exterminator down here!
0: I better get that! Oh my goodness! Are we gonna be all right?
3: Exterminate that rat, wolf dog!

0: Wow, that was real.
1: Yes, real scary. How often does that happen?
0: What?
1: You know, rodents.
0: Not so often.
1: Was that your dog?
0: No, I don't own any pets.
1: Well, where did that dog come from that came out and chased the rat?
0: I don't know. I just find that when I ask for something, it happens.
1: How did you find this place?
0: Are you some kind of a social worker?
1: No, I'm an administrative assistant at a bank. You know, a secretary?
0: I don't know why, but I'm starting to trust you.
1: You should. I don't mistrust you, even though I don't even know your name.
0: It's Hope.
1: Hope? What a great name.
0: I used to live here with my parents because my father lost his job. Luckily, we found this place.
1: Oh, I'm sorry.
0: Don't be. One day, my father won megabucks, and we moved into a nice apartment.
1: He was very lucky.
0: Yes, he was. My father shaved, bought new clothes, and he was hired to work again. But one day, when I was returning home from school, one of my neighbors told me that my mom and dad were arrested.
1: Arrested? For what?
0: I have no idea. To this day, I don't know. I was told not to go back home because the police were looking for me, too.
1: So you never went back to the apartment?
0: That's right. Instead, I ran down to the train depot, snuck into the tunnel, back to this place.
1: Good for you, I guess.
0: Don't worry about me. As you saw upstairs, the door is always unlocked. My parents will know where to find me when they finally get free.
1: I hope so, for your sake.
0: Can I tell you a secret?
1: Of course you can.
0: Now, it's just a test secret to see if I can really trust you.
1: Hope, stop! I'm on your side.
0: Okay, well, when I heard your footsteps coming down the stairs, I thought you were my mom.
1: Hope, don't cry. I'm sure that your parents will find you here very soon. I can feel it.
0: Angela, I found what you just said very reassuring.
1: I'm glad.
0: I have ESP, you know. I can see what will happen to other people, but not myself.
1: Can you really predict and see things?
0: Of course.
1: Is there anything you can tell me about me?
0: Sure. Come, give me your hands.
1: Okay.
0: Now let me close my eyes and concentrate. Oh no, this is not good. Not good at all.
1: Why? What do you see?
0: You lived on 91 North Street here in Salem, right?
1: Yes. How did you know that? Wait a minute. Did you just say lived?
0: I don't like to be the bearer of the bad news, but it looks to me like your house exploded into a million pieces.
1: Really? You can see that? Clearly?
0: Of course. I told you the right address, didn't I?
1: Well, yes, you did.
0: It no longer exists.
1: I suppose I better be going then. Goodbye, Hope.
0: Goodbye, Angela. It was nice meeting you.

0: I started to walk toward the light at the opening of the tunnel. Luckily, there were no approaching trains. It suddenly occurred to me that I could be in a lot of legal trouble if anyone caught me. You know, with Homeland Security and all. When I snuck out of the tunnel, the sun was shining bright. There was no sign that a storm was here. However, once I went to the front of the depot facing the parking lot, it was a much different story. There was a horrifying track of destruction left by the tornado. Cars were overturned, trees knocked down. I decided to follow the demolition trail. If Hope was right, then it would lead me to my former house. Sure enough, the hike took me straight to my neighborhood. But Hope was wrong. My house was standing, seemingly untouched. All the other buildings on the street were totaled. How could that have happened? As I made my way towards my house, I felt a little guilty. Here I was, passing by my neighbors, who were scrounging through debris all over the street. Some of them were crying. Finally, I climbed the steps to my front door. The first two things I noticed in the house were that it was 9 a.m. and the answering machine was blinking. Not only was my house still standing, but the electricity was on too. Luckily, in my neighborhood, the electric and cable lines run underground.
1: Angela, this is Bob at work. You're not here. Don't worry. I know you had a tornado in Salem. I'm calling to make sure that you're okay, though. I hope you didn't get on that train. Call me. Good morning. Thank you for calling Western Bank. How may I help you?
0: Bob, it's me, Angela.
1: Angela, I didn't expect to hear from you.
0: Really?
1: Yeah, you know that train you always take?
0: The 5 a.m. from Salem, yes.
1: Did you hear what happened?
0: No. What?
1: The tornado lifted and threw the train.
0: Lifted and threw it? I was supposed to be on it.
1: I know. Thank God you weren't.
0: Were there any survivors?
1: I've been too busy answering phones to know.
0: Oh, I'm sorry about that.
1: Well, don't be. I'm glad that you're still alive.
0: Listen, Bob, today's Monday, right? With all the chaos, I forgot.
1: Yeah.
0: Can I take the rest of the week off? I'm dealing with a disaster here.
1: Yes. Of course, you've got the time.
0: Thanks, Bob. You're the best. After I hung up the phone, I took a look out my front window. All I could see was devastation. My neighbors were hysterical and crying. They were hugging and consoling each other. I thought for a moment that I should open my door and invite them all in. You know, offer shelter, food, and water. Whatever they needed. Then, I thought the better of it. There were so many of them that they might crowd me in. Eat all my food. Take everything I have. I looked across the street. There was a smashed TV on the front lawn. That reminded me. Oh, yeah. I should watch television. I pulled down the front shade in the living room so my neighbors wouldn't see me watching TV and get jealous.
2: The same tornado that lifted and threw an MBTA train in Swampscott also destroyed this entire neighborhood here in Salem. As you can see, every building has been destroyed except for one house. Unlike the rising death toll in the train disaster, there are no known casualties here on North Street.
0: I can't believe it. My street is on Channel 4 live.
2: And now, I'm in front of the only house left standing here at 91 North Street, unscathed by the tornado. Witnesses have reported to me that the woman who owns this building returned home just 20 minutes ago.
0: Hey, he's standing out in front. The TV news cameras must all be aimed at my house.
2: Let me see if I can ask the owner a few questions. Ladies and gentlemen, this is going to be a Channel 4 exclusive.
0: Ugh! I can't believe this. What do I do? I don't want to be on TV. Let me turn this off. It's a good thing I pulled the shade down in here. Oh, crap! I'm not answering the door. It's not my fault that I still have a home and nobody else does. It's just luck, I guess. Fate. Now other people are knocking at the windows. I should have pulled down all the shades around the house. They must be the neighbors. Now they have no shelter, food, or Wi-Fi. They're zombies. Maybe if I crouch way down on the floor, I can crawl to the door leading to the cellar. Now I'm crawling. Oh, good. As I crawl into the kitchen, the refrigerator hides their view as I make my way to the door. That leads to the cellar. Good. Now the door's locked. Goodness. Now I'm safe. There's a little room down here with a bed in it. You know, for in case a guest ever wanted to stay overnight. I decided to go in there and take a nap. Since I had the day off from work. When I opened my eyes, it was 7 o'clock p.m. I couldn't believe that I slept the entire day. Still feeling a little sluggish, I reached for the remote control and turned on the TV in the room.
3: Welcome to another edition of Entertainment Tonight. I'm your host, Mary Hart. Our news items and gossip are fed daily by satellite to stations around the country. There has been a whirlwind of controversy touching down on North Street in the witch city of Salem, Massachusetts.
0: I can't believe this.
3: A tornado, like the one in The Wizard of Oz, landed on North Street and destroyed every property on the street. Except, let me repeat, except the only house still standing at 91 North Street.
0: Oh, please. Gag me with a spoon.
3: Neighbors who've lost everything say that Angela Wilson ignores their pleas for help. They allege that she doesn't answer her door. And she eats bonbons in full view from her front living room window. The popular vote has elected Angela Wilson as the new Wicked Witch of the North. North Street, that is, in Salem.
0: I'm turning off this trash. After turning off the TV, I decided to be brave and go upstairs. At first, I ventured cautiously towards the window in the kitchen. There was nobody looking in. I got up close and looked outside, to be sure. Then I went and put up the front shade of the living room window and peered out. The coast was clear. Good. Hopefully my 15 minutes of fame were over. Feeling hungry, I started to think about Hope and wondered how she was doing deep under the tunnel at the Salem Depot. Suddenly, I had to see her. I filled a basket with pre-made sandwiches I had in the fridge, along with bottled water, then carefully exited my house. Nobody was around anywhere. I felt an urgency to get to Hope, though I didn't know why. I was bringing her food and water. It was finally becoming clear to me that I needed to save her life. When I arrived at the train station, it was pitch black out. I slowly entered the tunnel, which was only lit by dim yellow bulbs. I thought a bat flew up in my face, but it must have been my imagination. When I arrived at the old rusty door, I opened it and confidently descended down the dark stairway, all the way down to Hope's place.

0: It seems that we have a guest.
1: We do? Oh, that's Angela. She was down here earlier today. I trust her. Hi, Angela.
0: Good evening, Angela.
2: Hi. Are you one of the tenants here?
0: You could say that. My name is Doug. I stay down here for one reason, and one reason only.

0: Didn't he just go into the bathroom to sleep?
1: No. When you go through the door, to the right is the bathroom and to the left is Doug's bedroom.
0: Oh, here. Pick a sandwich. They're all labeled.
1: Okay. Oh, good. Roast beef.
0: Here's a water, too.
1: Thank you.
0: I'm going to have a BLT. I'm famished.
1: This is delicious.
0: Don't you get claustrophobic down here?
1: What do you mean?
0: I mean, being enclosed in this small space, deep underground, unable to escape if you had to?
1: No.
0: What if there was an earthquake?
1: Don't be silly. There are no earthquakes around here.
0: I'm starting to feel panicky just because I thought of that.
1: I'll tell you a secret. My second secret for you. I do have claustrophobia a lot. Just not down here.
0: But that doesn't make sense.
1: Yes, it does. I feel closed in and nervous. Being on elevators, standing in line at supermarkets, and sitting in a dentist chair. To all of that, I would much prefer to live down here.
0: I understand your point. I actually felt anxious and even paranoid being restricted to my own house after I left here this morning.
1: Do you mean that your house was still there? It didn't explode into a million pieces?
0: No, you were wrong. In fact, it was the only house on my block that was still standing. Thankfully, you can't always accurately predict the future.
1: Oh dear.
0: Come on, Hope. Let's continue to eat.
1: Yes, this is good roast beef.
2: So, there you are again, my dear Hope. It's funny. I always find you sitting in the same place waiting for me to come back.
1: I never wait for you. Go away. You're not invited here.
2: You need me, and you know it. I'm the only one who can rescue you and get you out of this hole. That's because I'm in love with you.
1: Wait. Let me make a prediction. Oh, yes. It's coming to me now. Your love life is always going to be hopeless.
2: You better face it, Hope. Down here, you're hiding. Hiding from the world.
1: No, I beg to differ. Down here, I'm in the world.
2: I agree. Like all the other dead people.
0: Hope, who is that guy?
1: His name is Bip. He always comes down here and victimizes me, and he steals all my stuff. Keep an eye on the food.
2: Who's your very attractive friend? What's your name, dear?
1: Don't answer him, Angela.
2: So it's Angela, huh? Angela, sweetheart, invite me to your little party. What's on the menu?
1: You are! Help! Somebody! I need an exterminator down here!

0: Hope, I'm sorry, but you need to get out of here. It's not safe. You can come live with me. I'll help you find your parents.
1: No, I can't leave. I don't want to be gone when they come back to get me.
0: But you need a safe and secure place to live, not here.
1: This is my house. It's where me and

0: my parents once lived. I don't want to live in a wide open spaces upstairs.
1: Wide open spaces?
0: Because I'm an immigrant in this country. Legal immigrant, mind you. Just like my parents. America is changing drastically, and I just don't feel safe anymore.
1: Come with me. I can hide and protect you. I'm sure that you and I can locate your parents with the computer. I mean, these days, you can find people from hundreds of years ago on Ancestry.com.
0: No, thanks, but I want to stay here. Doug takes good care of me.
1: If that's true, where was he just now when Bip was harassing you?
0: Who cares? The wolf dog took care of Bip.
1: All right, then. I won't keep this up. Can I use your bathroom?
0: Go ahead.
1: Thanks. I didn't really need to use the facilities, but I wanted to explore. I didn't need to go very far at all, though. On the other side of the door was all of the clothing that Doug was wearing earlier. All of it on the floor. That's all I needed to see. Obviously, like Bip, Doug was some kind of a predator, too. I really needed to find a way to convince Hope to leave with me. All of a sudden, the door burst open and the wolf dog ran in. At first, I was scared, but he didn't bark at me. In fact, he appeared to be smiling and was wagging his tail. Hope, I think you're in great danger being down here.
0: Again?
1: Yes, there's something you need to know about Doug.
0: What?
2: Hi, Hope and Angela.
0: Oh, hi, Doug.
1: Well, Doug, it's good to see that you are dressed again. When I opened the door a few minutes ago, all of your clothes were on the floor.
2: How observant you are. Hope, do you mind if I speak with Angela for a few minutes?
0: Of course. I don't mind.
1: Hope, when I come back down, I want you to be ready. I want you to leave with me.
0: I'm almost tempted, but I'm scared.
2: Come on, Angela. Let's go upstairs. I promise to tell you everything when we get up to the tunnel.
1: Okay. Okay, Doug, what's up?
2: I give in. You caught me, Angela. I was not taking a shower.
1: Obviously. I didn't hear the water running. I have ears.
2: Good, because I want you to listen very closely to what I have to tell you. It's the God's honest truth.
1: I'm listening.
2: I'm a shapeshifter.
1: A shapeshifter? What's that?
2: It's a skill I have where I can change my body with my mind to look like a different creature.
1: Just to look like one kind of creature?
2: That's a great question. I meant to say that I can make myself look and behave like whatever animal I want.
1: So you're the...
2: That's right. I'm the wolf who Hope calls Wolf Dog. You see, when I was 10 years old at camp, I was scratched by a wild wolf.
1: Did you get treated by a doctor?
2: Oh, yes. They never found the wolf, so I had to endure painful rabies treatments just in case.
1: Now I feel bad for you.
2: As I went through puberty, I would sometimes change into a wolf without wanting to. Luckily, I was never caught.
1: How did you do that?
2: I spent a lot of time in my bedroom with the door shut.
1: Oh.
2: But I slowly took control of the transformations and learned to shapeshift at will. And I got pretty damn good at it. There is one requirement that I always have to consider.
1: What's that?
2: In order to restore myself back to my human form, I need my clothing to be available to do it.
1: Now, I think I understand.
2: Oh no! This is not good for Hope. That water pipe burst. Water is pouring out all over the place.
3: Doug! She'll die if we don't go down after her. She needs our help.
2: Yes, and a lot of tough love intervention, I think.

0: This is serious. You need to get out of here now. You have no choice.
1: Angela's right, Hope.
2: Don't be ridiculous. One always has a choice, and I choose no. I'm staying down here.
0: But you can't.
2: Why can't I?
1: Stop giving Angela a hard time, Hope. Can't you see that this place is filling up with water fast? Why, it's up to your knees.
0: It's up to all of our knees.
2: Well, you both go. I'm too scared to leave this place. You can't make me leave.
1: Yes, we can.
0: Yes, we can.
2: What are you both doing? Don't.
1: Angela, I got her from behind. Can you take one of her arms?
0: Yes.
2: No. Why are you doing this to me? I don't want to leave. This is my home.
1: Now, I got her other arm. Don't let go.
0: Believe me, I won't. Stop fighting us, Hope. We are not your enemies.
2: I've been working on the railroad. I've been working on the railroad.
1: Now, let's start going upstairs.
0: Right.
2: I don't want to go. I don't want to leave.
0: Hope, stop making yourself dead weight.
1: Hope, the water is now up to our chest. Are you trying to drown me and Angela?
2: No. I don't want to kill you both.
1: Then, come on.
2: All right. I'll let you take me up. I've been working on the railroad.
1: Good job, Hope. Thank you.
0: Oh, we made it, Hope. You're alive. We're all alive, and we're all free.
2: Yeah, we'll see how long I'm free.
0: Hope, stop that. I'm going to help you, remember?
2: Do you promise? Do you really think you can?
0: Of course.
3: Okay, now hold it right there, all three of you. Now see, I've got a gun, and I won't hesitate to use it. Hope, step over here with me.
1: Don't listen to him, Hope.
3: Now, don't go saying things like that to the girl. Listen carefully to my words and follow the bouncing ball. I've got a loaded gun trained on you. Stay still and everyone stays alive. Hope, come over with me. So, you're a werewolf, eh? You must be the wolf that bit me earlier. Now I'm a werewolf, too!
0: Hope, quick! Here's our chance to get away.
4: Wait, let me get Dog's clothes.
0: No, Hope. It's very important that you leave them right where they are. He told me.
2: Okay, let's go then. I'll follow you.
0: And that's how it ended. Hope came home with me. As she slept, I easily found where her parents were by the next morning. It turns out that they were never arrested at all. They were still living at the same apartment, and her parents were both working. Allegedly, Hope's neighbor gave her false information. Her parents thought that she ran away. They reported her missing to the police and even distributed posters. It never occurred to them that Hope was under the tunnel. I'm so glad that she is receiving treatment again and is back on her medication. I'm proud that I was able to help keep Hope alive and restore her to her former life. We continue to be friends, but I'm sorry. I don't talk to anyone about Doug. I better never do that.

We hope you enjoyed the show. If you would like to write to us or send us a reception report, our address is Tom Call Theater, Post Office Box 130, Beverly, Massachusetts 01915. Tom Call Theater, Post Office Box 130, Beverly, Massachusetts 01915.

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There they are standing in a row. 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Give them a twist, a flick of the wrist, that's what the showman said. I've got a lovely bunch of coconuts. Every ball you throw will make me rich. There stands me wife, the idol of me life, singing roly-ball, a penny a pitch. 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

0: bunch of coconuts.
1: They're lovely.
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1: One, two, three, four.
0: Big ones, small ones, some as big as your head.
1: And bigger.
0: Give them a twist, a flick of the wrist, that's what the showman said.
1: Now that I've got a lovely bunch of coconuts. Every ball you throw will make me rich.
0: Have a banana.
1: There stands me wife, the idol of me life, singing roly-poly, ball a penny a pitch. All together now.
0: Roll a ball, a ball.

0: cheer down. 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
1: Shut up!
0: I'm Allison here with Ivan Jeffries, unfortunately.
1: Moron! Moron alert!
0: Time to throw Ivan out the window.
1: I'll throw you out the ceiling!

0: 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Hey! Hey! Up on the planet, BCQ.
1: Welcome back.
2: I don't want to welcome Ivan.
1: Well, shut up!
0: Anyway, that was George Harrison cheer down here on the planet WBCQ with Alisane and the one and only Ivan Jeffries.
1: Hey,
0: we're back, Ivan. Say hello to the world.
1: Oh, my goodness. We are back. We had a long vacation. My goodness. I went to beautiful Wildwood, New Jersey, seeing all the bikini girls, everything.
0: Imagine seeing Ivan in a bikini. Oh, my God.
1: I think do me a favor. Why don't you go jump off the boardwalk, all right? Do me a favor, all right?
0: The dead people would die.
1: So are you. You're going to be dead in a sec when I get my hands on you, you zombie.
0: Okay.
1: Now, did we get any responses while we were gone?
0: We got a lot. That's why we're back, by the way.
1: Wow, in popular demand,
0: Demand. One of them was to demand Ivan to get off the radio.
1: Oh,
0: but
1: shut up. Why don't you get off the microwave oven, all right? Do me a favor.
0: And unfortunately, I didn't listen to them.
1: Shush. What was the furthest email that you've been getting?
0: Paris.
1: Whoa.
0: That's what I wish you were.
1: Wait a minute. Shut up. Why don't you go jump off the Eiffel Tower for all I care? No, isn't that Paris there? F.R. Davis is very, very, very popular down there.
0: That's right. That's why we got to send you there.
1: Oh,
0: I can do my own
1: up.
0: Show. Usually Alice D is here. Usually Belly is here.
1: Yeah, where's Belly? The last time I heard, he was a bad boy.
0: Yeah.
1: Bad boy at Warbound.
0: Yeah, he took after you after you left.
1: Shut up.
0: They'll probably be here by next week.
1: Yeah
0: Belly
1: right.
0: will be here next week.
1: Yeah.
0: Hey, we want you to send us an email just to say hello. We can't take requests, but just say hello. You're listening at alinsane7415@aol.com. And let me spell it just in case you're like Ivan and you can't spell.
1: Oh, shut up, you illiterate bum.
0: It's alinsane7415@aol.com.
1: Oh, you didn't know how to spell? Wow. That's amazing.
0: Was that you that dropped all the food all over the floor?
1: No, that was the janitor.
0: You look like a slob, Ivan.
1: Oh, shut up.
0: You know,
1: wait, where's Jack Hammer, by the way?
0: Ivan drank a big gallon of soda the other. What was that thing? Where'd you get that thing from the street?
1: White Castle.
0: Oh my God! It seemed like a bucket.
1: Right.
0: He downed the soda like it was nothing.
1: Oh, shut up! All right, do me a favor, you liquid breath bastard. Blah blah blah blah.
0: Go back in, Ivan.
1: Do me a favor. Oh, I'd just like to say hi, Halloween. What's going on? Long time no speak.
0: Yeah, we're back.
1: That's all there is to it.
0: Well, unfortunately, I'm the one that has to suffer. But
1: shut up. What's the next song we're gonna play?
0: This one right here. You'll see it. This one, you know it.
1: Oh, okay.
0: Okay.
1: Cool.
0: Okay.
1: So let's throw in the jingle.
0: Anyway, it's nice and cool in here.
1: Yeah, isn't it something?
0: It has to be because I don't know if anyone out there has ever done shows with Ivan.
1: Oh, shut up.
0: Because if you ever stay in a studio with Ivan and it's warm, you better put a mask on your face.
1: Shut up, Gumby Breath Bum. Yo, what's going on with you?
0: I would very well advise that, okay?
1: I'm going to throw you in the basement with the bats and the mice and everything.
0: What's that smell?
1: That's Tony M. Come on, do me a favor. Come on.
0: I like how Ivan tries to.
1: Tony M.
0: Okay. Anyway, we'll get back to more music here on the planet WBCQ and Malice.
1: One time enough. Just
0: here with
1: the song.
0: Okay, go in there, Ivan.
1: Yeah.
0: The shower's in the other room.
1: Oh, shut up.
0: Okay, we'll be back after this on the planet BCQ.
3: Alice.

0: Yeah, to put it BCQ. That's Ivan Jeffries.
1: Oh, shut up!
0: Anyway, that was the Singing Dogs. Singing
1: yeah.
0: Ivans.
1: Yeah, what is... What is where did you... Do me a favor. Do me a favor, will you please?
0: What would, right? What would that be, all Ivan? Right?
1: Don't jump off a sewer cap, okay? Do me a favor.
0: All right, we want the emails to come in at alansane7415@aol.com. This is the Alan Sane Show here live.
1: That's right. There
0: and Ivan's making weird noises over
1: here. Yeah, look, he's talking. Yeah.
0: We want to say a little belly it out there. We know he's listening.
1: Belly.
0: We want to say a little Alice D. We know she's listening.
1: Yeah.
0: Next Friday, Ivan will treat me to dinner because I treated him for the last 12 years.
1: Oh, yeah, right.
0: And I'm still waiting for him to treat me to dinner, so maybe he'll probably take me to White Castle.
1: Yeah, you know what? I'll take you.
0: For 65 cents.
1: I'll take you. I'll take you. Have mud pie a la mode. How's that?
0: Literally the mo.
1: Yeah, no, I said mode, not mo, you moron. Get your ears straight. Get clean your ears. You know how to clean your ears? Do what Ike Turner does. Stick a bobby pin in your ear and see if you can poke your eardrum out.
0: That's a good idea. Anyway, Ivan's like in a grouchy mood today. I don't know why.
1: Is it his antenna?
0: Yeah.
1: See this antenna?
0: Yeah.
1: Stick it up your nose, all right? Okay. Do me a favor.
0: You already did that.
1: No, you did that.
0: Okay. Anyway. Okay.
1: Janitor.
0: What do we got coming? We got the janitor. He's in Studio B now. He's
1: uh-oh.
0: Complaining because there's a piece of dust on the floor of Fnatic.
1: Yeah, right.
0: I don't know. He's cheap as usual.
1: Oh!
0: He's like a...
1: Cheap! With the dust!
0: Anyway, we got the slob here.
1: Sure.
0: Okay. Okay, what else we got, Ivan?
1: What's the next song?
0: So, Ivan, what else did you do this summer? You said you went to the beach.
1: I went to Wildwood. Then I went to Atlantic City. Didn't gamble, really. I didn't gamble. I didn't put those worn-on bandits or stuff. But the best place to go if you're in Atlantic City, All-Star Cafe. That's the best place. You ever been to Atlantic City, Al?
0: About 150 times.
1: Yeah, did you go to All-Star Cafe?
0: No.
1: Check it out. You're going to like it. The atmosphere is wonderful.
0: You went there?
1: Yeah, of course.
0: So the atmosphere isn't wonderful
1: anymore. Shut up! You knucklehead and a half.
0: Anyway,
1: Why don't you go jump off the refrigerator, all right? Do me a favor.
0: Do we have one here in the studio?
1: Yes, you do.
0: Oh, okay. I didn't see it.
1: Yeah, I think it was dated 1987.
0: Here in the BCQ studio.
1: Oh, yeah, right.
0: Let me tell you something about the BCQ studio. It's great. I love it here.
1: Yeah.
0: It's nice and cool.
1: Yeah.
0: And the best thing is during the week when Ivan is in here.
1: Oh, shut up!
0: The studio is nice and clean.
1: Why don't you go hit yourself with the telephone, all right? Do me a favor.
0: Okay, ready? I'm gonna play a song now.
1: Uh-oh, one of your favorite groups, huh?
0: It's an amateur song.
1: Really?
0: Okay, it's a really different song.
1: Right.
0: Okay?
1: It's an alternative song.
0: Yeah, it's definitely a song that no one has ever heard of.
1: See if the, hey, all the listeners out there, see if you like this. If you do, just email Alan Sane.
0: It's definitely a different song. We're gonna play it now.
1: Okay.
0: No, we already heard Ivan, so it's not Ivan.
1: Oh, shut up!
0: Okay? It's a group by the name of Swamp Belly.
1: Ooh.
0: Okay?
1: Is that Belly its favorite group?
0: Yeah. So, and then there's another group called Dirty Belly, and that's Ivan in it.
1: Oh, yeah, shut up!
0: Okay, but now...
1: Yeah, your favorite group is Dirtbag. How's that?
0: Well, for now, we're gonna be playing a group called Swamp Belly, and the name of the song is If I Was a Cockroach.
1: What is this, Bobby Darin? If I was a cockroach, you were a water bug. No, get out of here, please. Go to a jingle now, please. Please, before I throw up.
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0: you just crave it?
1: 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I remember playing this song on R&I back in the old days, back in 1987. 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
1: 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Ivan doesn't like when I insult him.
2: That's right. You don't like it? Too bad.
1: Okay.
2: Why don't you go take a leak in a cup, all right? Do me a favor, all right?
1: In a cup? Oh, my God.
2: Yeah, no, in the garbage can right there.
1: Oh, that's for you.
2: No, that's for you. No, that's Tony M.
1: Oh, okay. All right. What do we got? How many more minutes, Ivan?
2: Look at the...
1: We got time. Okay. A little more time left.
2: Minutes.
1: Yeah, you look like a minute.
2: Oh, shut up. I'll give you a minute.
1: What foot? You got your big...
2: No, Ivan's size 10 and a half foot. No, 11 and a half.
1: Oh, excuse me. 11 and a half foot?
2: Yeah.
1: And this guy's small. What is he, like 5'4"?
2: I'm 5'7".
1: 5'7"? With
2: yeah.
1: A 12, size 12 foot?
2: Yeah.
1: Oh, maybe that is normal. I don't know. I'm 5'4", I think, or 5'3". I got a size 8.5.
2: Oh,
1: God, you got a big foot. You're weird, Ivan.
2: You know, keep it up. I'm going to take you to... I'm gonna ship you to Wilkes-Barre, Pennsylvania, if you know what I mean.
1: I don't mind that.
2: Oh, no, really?
1: Yeah.
2: Red Roof Inn.
1: Okay.
2: Red Roof Inn!
1: Okay. You done?
2: $49.95. I need a Motel 6.
1: I don't know, Ivan. When you used to live in the sewer.
2: No, you used to live in the sewer. I didn't talk about you being in the sewer. Okay. Keep it up, and I'm gonna put you way before the lowest.
1: Okay,
2: the sewer.
1: A couple of weeks ago, when you used to live in the sewer, what'd you do for light? Did it just come from the grill on the top?
2: Why don't you shut up?
1: All right, Ivan.
2: You jackass. Go ahead. Do me a favor, all right?
1: Okay. That was good.
2: Yeah.
1: Okay. All right, we got the... Hello again.
2: Go ahead. Got one more song to play.
1: One more song?
2: Yes.
1: So, Ivan, how about you pick the last song?
0: It's Alan Sane on WBCQ.

0: Jeffries.
1: Why don't we give out, no, why don't we have QSL cards? Everybody's been asking about that since...
2: Yeah, because that, well, they had X-Men, but they said they wanted to make sure there had no pictures on there.
1: Would you shut up? Store logo or something on there, something like that.
2: Yeah, I like that, Ivan. Where'd you get that shirt?
1: Well, I got it from the WWF.
2: Oh, you bought it?
1: No, I got.
2: Oh, I got scared for a second. Ivan don't buy things.
1: Hey, it's a promo T-shirt. What do you want?
2: No, Ivan never buys anything.
1: That's right, baby.
2: Ivan,
1: don't like it too bad. Go play the theme song. Do me a favor. The closing song. I'm sorry.
2: Well, in case you just tuned in, this is always our sign-up song.
1: There you go, Freddie King, the late Freddie King.
2: We want to thank Alan Weiner for giving us this time.
1: All right, yeah.
2: Okay, Alan Weiner knows how I feel because he used to do shows with Ivan years ago.
1: And he suffered
2: just like I do.
1: Okay. The anniversary's coming up. The anniversary's coming up.
2: That's right. So, that's about it, right?
1: That's about it. So, next week we'll have some more hijinks and maybe some obscure marks. You know, why don't we have an obscure half hour song?
2: We will. We will.
1: Come on.
2: I'm going to pick one show, nothing but Ivan singing.
1: No.
2: Forget about it.
1: You do that, you're dead. You see that microphone? You're going to have a new instrument you're going to play around with. Come on, do me a favor, all right?
2: Oh, my God. Okay.
1: Yeah.
2: All right, anyway, send us an email at alanstain7415@aol.com. You can send us an email.
1: why don't you go leave to Brazil, all right? How about the Middle East? They could use you.
2: I should send you there, Ivan.
1: No, I should send you there. It's Saddam Hussein's secret weapon over here. We're going to use you as a missile.
2: Yeah. Okay. I'm Alan Stain here with Ivan Jeffries, and we'll see you same time, same place.
1: Right here at the planet WBCQ, all right? We'll see you next week. Until then, sayonara, baby.
2: Bye-bye. Ivan, we still got more to talk about. You can add us on Facebook. Just search Alan Stain, WBCQ. 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Here on WBCQ 7.415, Monticello, Maine, USA. Bye-bye.

Thank you very much, Dornberger. Welcome, one and all, to Behave Your Night, that famous funny old record show where we're all about classic pop and jazz. That's the obsolete music, you know. Music from the first half of the 20th century. Sir Jack Scratchy here with you, and yes, we have lots of records to play this afternoon. We'll hear from the Five Harmaniacs. We'll hear from the original Memphis Five more than a few times. We'll hear from Jack Teagarden. And we'll even hear from Willard Robeson's orchestra. Why don't we start things off with the one and only Satchmo, Louis Armstrong and his orchestra, recording in 1933 in Chicago on Behavior Night. Yes.

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Now you know that's really something.

Ah, yes, we're a couple of big booms here at Behaviorite. In fact, that's probably the best timpani player you're going to hear on 7490 shortwave. I guarantee that. So, Scratchy speaking, and welcome to Behaviorite. And, of course, those are Red Nichols and His Five Pennies from June 20th, 1927. And, of course, the title of the tune is Five Pennies. Red here with Miff Mole, Jimmy Dorsey, Joe Venuti, Artie Schott, Eddie Lang. Of course, that's Vic Burton on drums. Yes, that's a good one there. Before that, the one and only Louis Satchelmouth Armstrong with Snowball, a wonderful composition by Hoagy Carmichael from 1933, January 28th of that year in Chicago. Louis is joined by Zilna Randolph and Elmer Whitlock on trumpets, Keg Johnson on trombone, Scoville Brown, George Oldham, and Bud Johnson on saxes. Bud Johnson is taking the tenor sax solo you hear behind Louis. Teddy Wilson on piano, Mike McKenrick on guitar, Bill Oldham on bass, and of course Yank Porter on drums. Yank Porter later went on to play the drums with Fats Waller and His Rhythm. A wonderful assortment there. Wonderful record, Snowball, my honey. Yes, quite appropriate for what's been happening here in the East, isn't it, John L., executive producer? Yeah, it is. I think so.

lost my shirt. Yes, that is, of course, a tune called Hootin' Dee Doot by the original Memphis Five on Cameo Records, and that's from December 10th of 1923. Of course, the original Memphis Five are Phil Napoleon on cornet, Miff Mole on trombone, Jimmy Lytle on clarinet, Frank Signorelli on piano, and Stan King on drums. Before that, we heard something a little bit novelty-ish, a little bit more countrified than the kind of things that we play here on Behavior Light. Those are the Five Harmaniacs from September 17th of 1926, Coney Island Washboard, written by the leader of the group, one Claude Shugart. And he's there joined by Jerry Adams, Wade Hampton Durand, Walter Howard, and Ned Nestor. We don't really know who they, what they're playing, but they, there's a combination of kazoo, jug, washboard, guitar, possibly a ukulele in there, a banjo, and, of course, there might even be a harmonica. The group made only nine sides for various record companies, and that's the second one of the ones that they did. Yes, this is Behavior Light, that famous, funny old record show playing lots of old, good stuff. Why don't we hear Jack Teagarden with Eddie Condon's Windy City 7 right here on Behavior Light? Diane.

sympathy and telegram of inquiry. Letters come from down in Van and everywhere that Uncle Sam has even got rude delivery.

smokers broke, didn't have a jitney on him. Easy rider, gotta stay away, so he had to bail him, but the high gave part. He's gone where the southern

Mr. Deep River himself, that is to say, Willard Robeson, just on piano himself, singing. Of course, Willard Robeson created, composed Deep Elm. Well, there he is doing W.C. Handy's composition, Yellow Dog Blues, from sometime in 1926 over at Perfect Records. And before that, well, it's Jack Teagarden, or Jackson Teagarden, as it says on the record label. He's there with Eddie Condon's Windy City 7. Recording in Chicago, actually in New York. They're recording in New York on April 30th of 1938 on Commodore Records. They're doing the fabulous tune composed by Earl Rappe, titled Diane. Yes, sort of like Steak Diane, I suppose. Yes, indeed. Behavior Like, that famous funny old record show, is heard many times throughout the week on various outlets. We're most commonly and easily heard on the internet on syncopatedtimesradio.com at various times on Tuesdays. We're also heard on Radio Angela, 5130 shortwave, on Tuesday nights at 10 p.m. Eastern. But we're also on WMSX in Brockton, Mass., WSCS in Newport, New Hampshire, KBBT in Bishop, California, WCFR in Springfield, Vermont, and WCVR in Randolph, Vermont, and many more to come.

Those are the same tune. I wish I could shimmy like my sister Kate. What we didn't realize, until we put the two records together, is that it's the same band. The first record is I Wish I Could Shimmy My Sister Kate, recorded on a Cameo record sometime in August of 1922. It says on the label, Jazz Bo's Carolina Serenaders. It's really the original Memphis Five. The second record is a Grey Gull record from August of 1922, and it is the original Memphis Five. It's what it says on the label. Yes. Scratchy. Yes. John L., executive producer. We should say thank you to Sue Fisher. Why is that? Well, Sue Fisher was doing some research on somebody else and wanted to know about a lot of Memphis Five, original Memphis Five Dime Store label sessions. And we've uncovered so many of them in this time, and it didn't prove what she wanted it to prove, but nonetheless, we've wound up with a lot of good music. Yes, indeed. Thanks to Sue Fisher. Is she in Chicago? No, now she's in Washington, D.C. We'll have to get Sue Fisher a Winnebago to drive around in, because she moves all over the place, doesn't she? Yes, but she's a good drummer, and I think she has some gigs coming up in Washington. Oh, splendid.

Now, those are the original Memphis Five as Jazz Bo's Carolina Serenaders from September of 1922, Aching Hearted Blues on Cameo Records, and before that, well, it's the other side of Sister Kate on Grey Gull by the Golden Gate Orchestra, which is actually the California Ramblers from November 20th of 1922, something called Teddy Bear Blues. Nice little shuffling number there. This is Behavior Light. John L., is there anyone we need to say hello to? Oh, yeah, well, we should say hello to Ron in Simpson, Pennsylvania. Yes, hello, Ron. Hope you're listening and hope things are good. And we need to definitely say hello to Debamos. Oh, yes, Debamos in Greensboro, North Carolina. In fact, Debamos was impressed that we found a record of Snowball, and the Satchmo record we played above Snowball is for her. Debamos, it's for you. Thank you for listening. And we should say hello to Bob and Kathy in Stevens, Interlocking, Pennsylvania, because they sent us a nice Christmas card. Oh, yes, they did, indeed. Yes. And if you'd like to write to us or do anything like that, well, email at behaviornight@yahoo.com. That's behaviornight, all one word, @yahoo.com. Yes.

smooth I can be. Now it's so bad, it drives me mad to love you when you don't love me. I have cried and I have sighed, now I know it's all in vain. I say, go your way, I'll never weep for you again. What's the use of crying? What's the use of sighing? Though there's no denying that I'm longing for you. You were so deceiving, and I was so believing. That is why I'm grieving, why I'm lonesome and blue. But you'd be sorry somewhere someday. Then you remember you taught me to say, what's the use of crying and what's the use of sighing?

of crying and what the use of sighing. No, there's no denying that I'm longing for you. You were so deceiving and I was so believing. That is why I'm grieving, why I'm lonesome and blue. But you'll be sorry somewhere someday. Then just remember, you taught me to say, what's the use of crying, and what's the use of sighing?

what you know about that. Yes, of course, that is Eddie Carlin's Windy City 7 there, with something called Meet Me Tonight in Dreamland, recorded April 30th of 1938. Who's in there? Well, Bobby Hackett is on cornet, Jack Teagarden, Jackson Teagarden on trombone, Bud Freeman on the tenor sax, Jess Stacy on piano, Eddie, of course, is there on the guitar, Eddie Condon, Artie Shapiro on bass, and George Wetling on drums, yes. And before that, well, we have the one and only Willard Robeson doing a nice little number and being dramatic with it. What's the Use of Crying? Yes, nice little number from 1926 on Pathé Perfect Records. This is Behavioral Light, that famous funny old record show, remember, to go someplace on Mondays and Tuesdays in New York. Behavioral Light, that famous funny old record show, is heard many times throughout the week on various outlets. We're most commonly and easily heard on the internet on syncopatedtimesradio.com at various times on Tuesdays. We're also heard on Radio Angela 5130 shortwave on Tuesday nights at 10 p.m. Eastern, but we're also on WMSX in Brockton, Mass., WSCS in Newport, New Hampshire, KBBT in Bishop, California, WCFR in Springfield, Vermont, and WCVR in Randolph, Vermont, and many more to come.

Yes, those are the five Harmaniacs there, with Sadie Green, the vamp of New Orleans, from September 17th of 1926. Of course, John L., didn't you uncover five... actually, my grandfather had the five Harmaniacs of Carolina Bound, which I still have. Yes, and we have played it here on the air, haven't we? Yeah, we have. We should dig it out, but I heard that when I was like 7 and a half, 8 years old, and I just, you know, I thought it was a bunch of monkeys. That's a good way to put it. It's a jug and skiffle group, of course. Sadie Green, the vamp of New Orleans. Before that, we heard Maybe She'll Write, Maybe She'll Phone. Yes, it's Arthur Lang. It's orchestrated from November 30th of 1923 in New York City. Of course, Arthur Lang had a famous daughter. Her name is Hope Lang, actress. Yes. We want to remind you once again, if you want to get in touch with us, you can email us at behaviorlight@yahoo.com. And you can like me on Facebook. Sir Jack Scratchy has his own Facebook page, as does the radio program itself. Behavioral Night, that famous funny old record show, has a Facebook page. John L., you also have us on Twitter, and we're also, are we on Instagram or one of those other things? We might be, but the best way to get in touch with us is behaviornight@yahoo.com. This is Behavioral Night, BEHAVIORNIGHT, American spelling, all one word, @yahoo.com. That's how you do it, yes.

couple of great ones there. Of course, Louis Satchmouth Armstrong right there with Some Sweet Day from January 29th of 1933 in Chicago. Of course, that's not the same Some Sweet Day that Nat Childress and Ben Pollock wrote. No, that's the Some Sweet Day that's about 10 years earlier. Abe Ullman wrote it. Of course, Louis here leading things and vocalizing. Zilla Randolph and Elmer Whitlock on trumpets, Keg Johnson on trombone, Scoville Brown, George Oldham, and Bud Johnson on the sax section, Teddy Wilson on piano, Mike McKendrick on the guitar, Bill Oldman is slapping that bass, and Yank Porter is drumming, yes. Before that, Red Nichols and his Five Pennies. It's actually Red and the Redheads. The Japanese Sandman, recorded February 27th, 1928. And again, that was an old tune at the time that they did it. Of course, Red is here with Miff Mole. But in this particular case, he's got a whole bunch of other people. Dudley Fosdick on mellophone, Fud Livingston, Pee Wee Russell, and, of course, Carl Kress on guitar. Wonderful record. It's a Brunswick record. A little bit worn, but it's been reissued many, many times. And, well, we love it. Yep, that's why I bid on it. Caesar, recent auction winnings, John L., has won for the Behavior Night.

0: A nice trip through the 1920s on this particular show with a couple of very good acoustic performances there by the original Memphis Five, as they were back in the mid-20s. And, of course, we heard two solo performances, piano solo and his own singing of Willard Robeson. Willard Robeson led his own band in the 1920s, but he also was a rather prolific composer, writing various tunes, some of which became somewhat popular and some of which totally forgotten. Willard Robeson wrote Old Folks, a very big hit for Bing Crosby in the 1940s, which was really about the reminiscences and such of a Civil War veteran. Well, we've got some stuff coming up next on the radio that I'm sure you're not going to want to miss, so make sure you're all tuned in, your magic eyes closed all the way. Behave Your Night is a production of Sugar River Foundation Incorporated, executive producer J.S. Landry. Yours truly, Sir Jack Scratchy, with more records to come on yet another edition, which will be forthwith coming in the next week. So remember, until then, behave, because tonight is Behave Your Night. So Scratchy signing off.
1: Yes, sir.
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from Marion's attic. 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

0: 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Also on 99.1 FM, WXDR in New Orleans, Louisiana. Hello, I'm Marion Webster. And along with me is my dear co-hostess, Christina.
1: Hello, dear. Hello.
0: Hello. Well, we're going to have a program that is a bit international. Mm-hmm. We have records that I don't think you've ever heard before, the listener out there. You're going to hear really rare records. And the first one is...
1: The first one is Columbia A1433 from September 1913. It's Salute to the Sultan. And it is by the Remington Typewriter Company Band.
0: The Remington Typewriter Band. How about that? I think I'll...

0: Oh, that had an older time, an older time sound to it, Christina.
1: Yes, it did.
0: The Remington Typewriter Band and Company Band.
1: Company Band.
0: That's a 1913 phonograph record. That's the original record that you're hearing. It's part of the Marion's Attic Collection. And the next record that we have picked out is a green labeled Calliope record. What?
1: Yes, Calliope Records. That's, green label with gold letters.
0: That's the company name, Calliope.
1: Mm-hmm. It's number 2129. Now, this is, we believe it was done in Zurich, Switzerland. Okay. It's Das Schweizerhusli. Okay, Das Schweizerhusli. And it says, Piston Solo, von Wilhelm Wendt.
0: All right. I guess it's around 1911 to 1913. And on it goes onto the Garage. First time on the radio ever, probably in this country and internationally. There we go.

0: Wow.
1: Now, listeners of WBCQ, tell me, did you like that? Oh, look out! Tone arm just went wild there. Listeners, did you like that last record? Let us know, and maybe we can play the flip side sometime.
0: Okay.
1: All right, it's the Calliope labeled record. And it was a Swiss record. But we must move along to the next record, Christina.
0: Okay. This next one is an Odeon record. It's 10032 side B. We're not sure on the date. It's a orangey label with black letters. And it's Mein Lieserl. And it's Bayerische Polka. And it's Mia Piccola Amante Polka Banda.

0: Phew!
1: I'm exhausted. How about that?
2: Very good.
1: Okay, are we ready to announce anything, Christina?
2: The next one?
1: Yeah.
2: Okay. This one is a Puritan record. It has sort of like a Pilgrim Puritan on the label.
1: Stamped in Bridgeport, Connecticut.
2: Uh-huh.
1: Hint, hint.
2: Hint, hint. This one is Puritan 9131 Side A from 1921. And it's, let me see, Weihnacht Lieder. And it's by the Susser de Glocken Nye Klingen Orchestra.
1: That's Christmas songs!

0: very nice.
1: I like that one, actually.
0: That's Christmas music. You won't hear, you will not hear anywhere else on the dial. Just here on Marion's Attic. I have to say that. It's by habit, you know.
1: I know.
0: All right. We have a green labeled Columbia Viva Total record of a foreign recording coming up.
1: Yes, this is from 1926. It's Columbia 5105F, and it's Das East Mein Wien Walzer, which is My Vienna Waltz, which is by Wagner. And this is performed by the Philadelphia
0: Philadelphia
1: Zither Trio.

0: That's a nearly 97-year-old recording.
1: Wow.
0: Well, don't you want to hear the other side?
1: Yeah, I do. You usually do not hear zithers so clearly.
0: No, this was a really good era of recording. Mm-hmm. And Columbia had it right, and this record has not been played very much. And back in the day when this was a new record, you'd play this with a steel needle. Ooh. Here we're playing it with a nice sapphire with the Garrard turntable.
1: This next tune is Happy Thoughts Polka by the Philadelphia Zither Trio. It's the flip side of Columbia 5105F from 1926.

0: hang-ups. That goes into the run-out quickly.
1: That was a pretty tune. I like that one. Very much so.
0: Hey, Christina, I have a problem here.
1: What's the matter?
0: I think I'm all mixed up with the records.
1: Uh-oh. Okay. Well, you wanted On Tiptoes. It's a Victor record.
0: Oh, I got it right here now. Yes.
1: Okay.
0: Oh, phew. I thought I was losing it.
1: This is Victor Orthophonic. That's with the Scrollies.
0: Yes.
1: Number 20199, side B. This is from August 10th, 1926. It's called On Tiptoes. It's a Mazurka Abruzzese, and it's by Creators Band.

0: Wow, that was cool.
1: Oh, I liked the kettle drums.
0: Yeah.
1: That's going to sound really good on the Hallicrafters.
0: Oh, yes, it will.
1: Well, it's sounding good right now, isn't it?
0: Yep.
1: I'm talking to myself on the radio, Christina. The radio's talking to me. I'm listening to it back right now.
0: Yes.
1: Sort of in the future, huh?
0: Yeah, sort of in the future.
1: Before we get too confused about what day it is.
0: No, we're not going... Well, I don't know if we're going back in time. Who knows with Marion?
1: Well, we're going to announce where we are broadcasting from.
0: Yes. This is Marion's Attic. On WBCQ Monticello, Maine, USA, www.wbcq.com, Global Community Radio GCR2, WXDR New Orleans, Louisiana, and this is show number 894.
1: Yes.
0: You all right over there?
1: Yeah.
0: Okay. This next one is the flip side, Victor Orthophonic 20199 side A. And this is also from 1926. This is Oh Solo Mio. It's My Sunshine by Creators Band.

0: My sunshine, Christina.
1: Yes.
0: Do we have any listener mail?
1: Yes, we do.
0: Listener mail time on Marion's Attic. Yes. How about that? Hey, wasn't that last song a dial stopper?
1: Oh, yes.
0: Now you're tuning around and listening to 99.1 FM in New Orleans, Louisiana, huh?
1: Mm-hmm.
0: We stopped your dial, didn't we? Well, hello, be careful where you're driving now.
1: I think that was one of the better renditions of O Solo Mio. I like that one.
0: Recorded very clearly.
1: Mm-hmm.
0: What year was that from?
1: 1926.
0: Amazing fidelity.
1: And Creator's band is always good, too.
0: Yes, and they recorded on Edison Diamond Disc, too.
1: Mm-hmm.
0: We have many of those. All right.
1: Okay.
0: All right, listener mail time.
1: Yes, this is from Eric in Odenton, Maryland.
0: Oh, hello, Eric. Hello.
1: He says, hi, Marion and Christina. Your show number 893 was quite entertaining, a very interesting and fun mix of records, from our old zombie friend Arthur Fields to Desi Arnaz. I will confess I got a little sleepy at one point, but that Stone Cold Dead in the Market song woke me up really quick. That's one Calypso song Harry Belafonte never recorded.
0: Mm-hmm.
1: I had to look it up. The wiki page noted that two radio networks, NBC and ABC, banned it from the air.
0: Oh, remember, I was wondering if they banned that record.
1: Yes.
0: Well, we played a banned record last week, didn't we?
1: Yes, we did. Let's see. And sorry to hear you've not been feeling well, Marion. You're quite a trooper to keep making new shows while feeling under the weather. It's hard to believe that show number 900 is coming soon. A remarkable achievement.
0: What are we going to do for that, Christina?
1: I have no idea yet.
0: Concert cylinders.
1: Well, then, yeah, that and maybe something else. Who knows? Anyways, this is Love and Take Care, Eric Odenton, Maryland.
0: Oh, thank you, Eric. And, it was fun last week, wasn't it?
1: Yes, it was.
0: You, this show's a bit of a sleeper, isn't it? Are you still awake out there? Please, wake up.
1: Wake up, wake up.
0: Thank you. At least wake up before Uncle Bill's show starts at the end of this one.
1: Yes.
0: Uncle Bill's Melting Pot coming up next after this one.
1: We want to say hello to Bruce and Dolores, who were visiting in Salisbury, North Carolina.
0: Hello. I hope reception is good.
1: I hope so.
0: And hello. Yes.
1: And Auga Phil, Falls Church, Virginia.
0: Oh, hello, hello, Phil.
1: Let's see, Mark in Prospect, Connecticut.
0: Hello.
1: And we received a postcard, okay?
0: Okay.
1: It's a postcard of the Grand Canyon.
0: Oh, nice.
1: And it's addressed to James, care of Marion's Attic.
0: Oh, James is getting fan mail now.
1: Yes. P.O. Box 583, Coventry, Connecticut, 06238. Okay, it says...
0: Oh, that's us, yeah.
1: Yes, it says, dear James, please let Christina continue to take part in Marion's Attic broadcasts. Sincerely, Matthew. Thank you, Matthew.
0: Okay, James, you got that? I hope you're tuned in. You better be.
1: And by the way...
0: That way we can claim at least one fan. But we have so many, don't we,
1: yes,
0: Christina?
1: We do.
0: Thank you.
1: Thank you.
0: Thank you, Matthew. That was sweet.
1: That was
0: well, put up the postcard right here next to Christina.
1: Yes.
0: Next to Luigi, your cat.
1: Yes, right? I still have the picture.
0: You still have the picture of Luigi.
1: Luigi playing the piano.
0: Yeah, that's our favorite.
1: And by the way, Matthew, James and I had gone to the Grand Canyon in 2009, so this is a nice postcard. Thank you.
0: Oh, did you see any condors?
1: Yeah. Whoops, yes, we did.
0: Those big birds,
1: yes.
0: 12-foot wingspan.
1: They had identifying tags on them to keep track of them, too.
0: Oh, wonderful. Well, we're going to play records, but before we do that again, Christina's going to announce, if you'd like to write to us, how to get in touch with us.
1: Okay.
0: And what are you doing down there?
1: I can't get that. Okay. I was trying to get...
0: You're paying attention, Christina.
1: Yes, I'm paying attention. You can write to us at Marion's Attic, P.O. Box 583, Coventry, Connecticut, 06238. That's the postal address. And you can write to us at marionweb@aol.com. marionweb@aol.com. Or go to the website, which is marionsattic.net. That's marionsattic.net. And scroll down to the bottom, and you can send us an email from there. And this is show number 894. Yeah, that's for our next show. We have the orchestra tuning up in the background.
0: Okay. Next.
1: Ready for the next one?
0: Next record.
1: Okay, the next record is a blue-labeled Decca record. 1024 side A.
0: Oh, no.
1: And this is from the mid-1930s, as best we can tell.
0: We couldn't find it, really.
1: No. This one is called Daisy Bell. It's a waltz with chorus, and it's by the Britannica Accordion Band.

0: wouldn't open the pod bay doors for Dave. And it was curtains for Hal, and he sang Daisy.
1: Oh, I didn't know that.
0: That was 21 years ago, Christina. Okay. 2001. I get with the program.
1: I see.
0: Can we flip that?
1: If you'd like to, yes.
0: When are you going to hear the Britannica Accordion Band?
1: Yes, and they're going to do Yip I Addie A.

0: Christina?
1: Yes?
0: This program's a sleeper, this episode. We better do something. We're going to lose the audience.
1: Uh-oh.
0: We better change gears.
1: Okay.
0: Throw it into overdrive.
1: Okay, let's try this one then. This one is Brunswick E3179 from May 1927. And it was originally done, or it was done later, rather, on the Collector Series 80081 Side A. And this is called Sugarfoot Stomp. And it's by King Oliver and his Dixie Syncopators.

0: You see, there is some good programming on shortwave radio. Well, what was that song, Christina?
1: That one was Sugarfoot Stomp by King Oliver and his Dixie Syncopators. Boy, my flapper dress was a swaying on that one.
0: Oh, yeah. Let's flip that record.
1: Okay, we're going to flip it, and this one is called Snag It Number 2.

0: That was Snag It Number 2 by King Oliver and his Dixie Syncopators. That was Brunswick E20592 from September 1926.
1: And, Christina, one more time. Tell the listeners how to write to Marion's Attic.
0: You may write to us at marionweb@aol.com. marionweb@aol.com. 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Box 583, Coventry, Connecticut, 06238. And this is show number 894.
1: And, Christina, it's getting near the end of the year, and our accountant wants us to be in the black. We don't ever try to make a profit. We just try to break even.
0: Yes.
1: 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And we're greatly indebted to you. 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It's easy to do it if you have... well, PayPal.
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1: Thank you. All right, Christina, the last record on Marion's Attic.
0: Okay. It's going to be a red record, and red records are...
1: Red records have spit all over them.
0: That's right. Okay, this is Vocalion B14221.
1: The stylus will just slice right through the phlegm.
0: 1921. This is Learn to Smile, Al Jocker's Dance Orchestra.

0: It's still playing.
1: Okay, good.
0: I think the spinner got that fluff ball off the stylus. Oh, you've been listening to Marion's Attic on WBCQ, Monticello, Maine, USA, the planet, on 7490. And on the web, too. And thank you for joining us. And don't forget, we love all of you. You're always by our side. And we'll see you next week.
1: Yes.
0: All right. It's time to go. Stand by. Take it away, Mr. Transmitter Man. And here's Uncle Bill.

0: sit right over here, right next to us, and have a piece of cake and a cup of coffee. It's nice to be back in the attic, right?
1: Yes, it is.

0: 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Also, Global Community Radio, GCR2. 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Hello. Hello, and I'm Marion Webster. And along with me is my dear co-hostess, Christina.
1: Hello, everyone.
0: Hello, dear.
1: Hi, Marion.
0: How you doing? All right?
1: Oh, I'm trying to hang in there.
0: We've both been a little under the weather, so if I sound extra phlegmy, my apologies.
1: Yes.
0: You too, Christina, huh?
1: Uh-huh.
0: All right, well, we're going to start playing records. We have a whole stack of 78 RPM records. The Garrard turntable is spinning, and Christina has a record,
1: yes,
0: in her hand.
1: And where do we get these records?
0: From Bruce and Dolores in Lititz, Pennsylvania.
1: Yes. And we had a very, very nice time down there.
0: I'll tell you about that later.
1: Mm-hmm. Okay, this first one is a Columbia record. It has a dark red label with gold letters. It has a little note on it. This one is from 1946. But this one's special because it was made by Nippon Columbia Company Limited in Kawasaki, Japan. It has Japanese writing on it as well as English writing on here. And this one is called 1 O'Clock Jump. It's a foxtrot. It's number, it's by Harry James and his orchestra. And this is Nippon Columbia M278.
0: And what year?
1: 1946.
0: Hmm.

0: interesting end.
1: Yes. And that's in 1946. Nippon Columbia record. And that means it was pressed in Japan.
0: Yes.
1: And also, Christina noticed that half of the label is in Japanese.
0: Yes, I noticed that.
1: So it's kind of a rare record to find in the United States.
0: I would think so.
1: Mm-hmm. All right, let's move along to the next 78 RPM record on Marion's Attic.
0: This one is Decca 18873 Side A. It's from 1946. Now, you can find a lot of things on a Greyhound bus, but this is Love on a Greyhound Bus by Guy Lombardo and his Royal Canadians.

0: what a fun song.
1: That was pretty cool.
0: I bet that record made many people take a ride on a Greyhound bus in search of love.
1: It could be.
0: Oh, it could be. Oh, I'm a little congested.
1: Yes, you are, Sloth.
0: Next one, dear.
1: The next one is a Decca record. 18867 side B. It's from 1945. And this one is by Lucky Millinder and his orchestra.
0: Uh-oh!
1: And it's called Shorty's Gotta Go.

0: want to be Shorty.
1: But Shorty was a bad boy.
0: Hey, Christina.
1: Yes.
0: I'd like to thank you right here on the air. Thank you very much for driving me to back and forth to Lititz, Pennsylvania.
1: Oh, you're welcome, Marion.
0: We had a wonderful time.
1: Yes, we did.
0: We recorded programs there, and hope you enjoyed them. Mm-hmm.
1: Thank you, Bruce and Dolores.
0: Yes, thank you so much. Thank you. And the food was great.
1: Yes, it was. We even had some what they call Dutchy food down there. It was Dutch food.
0: And we went to Adamstown, Pennsylvania, mm-hmm. and to Renninger's, and we found a lot of 78 RPM records. So we will have fresh stock to play on Marion's Attic.
1: Yes, we will.
0: All right. Well, when you have thousands of records, it's always fresh.
1: Yes, I know.
0: They're everywhere.
1: Oh, my God.
0: All right, here's a record Dolores is going to like.
1: All right. This is Victor 20-2550 Side A. It's from 1947, and it's called Made for Each Other, and it's by Desi Arnaz and his orchestra.

0: was Desi Arnaz. And, of course, he teamed up with Lucille Ball for I Love Lucy, that I'm sure you're familiar with.
1: Yes.
0: Okay. Well, Christina, we'll keep them spinning here. You're listening to Marin's Attic on shortwave radio, WBCQ, 7490 on your dial. Here's a Decca record.
1: Yes, this Decca record is 23603 Side A from 1943. It's by Frank Froba and his boys, and this is Moosey Mousey Boogie.

0: That sounds like my phonograph ran down, didn't it? but it didn't. No.
1: Oh boy.
0: What fun? I've been thinking, Christina.
1: Uh-oh. Yes?
0: We should really give these records back to Bruce and Dolores after we're done with these, huh?
1: Yeah.
0: They're really good records.
1: They're really good records.
0: Really, really good records. And maybe we'll just flip them over for next week, huh?
1: Okay.
0: All right.
1: That makes it easy.
0: Right, so the next one on the stack, they're all facing up.
1: All right.
0: In order for us.
1: This one is Decca 23546, side B, from 1945. And this one is Patootie Pie. It's by Ella Fitzgerald and Louise Jordan and his Timpani Five.

0: I don't remember that one on the radio at all. Wow.
1: Find yourself some patootie pie.
0: I'm sweating a little bit now. Well, you better take the A train and get out of here.
1: All right, yes, we're going to take the A train. It's by the Delta Rhythm Boys, and it's Deco 8578 Side B from 1941.

0: WXDR, New Orleans, Louisiana. This is show 892.
1: 892? Amazing. All right. We're playing a lot of records, aren't we?
0: Yes, we are.
1: We're not speaking as much.
0: No.
1: That's because we're both a little scratchy. Can you tell?
0: Can you tell?
1: Uh-oh, here we go again. Okay, next record here.
0: This next one is a Columbia record, number 37073. I guess we don't know when it was made. Excuse me. And this is...
1: I couldn't find that one, dear.
0: No? Okay. And this is titled On the Wrong Side of You. It's sung by Lucy Ann, and it's with Kay Kaiser and his orchestra.
1: All right. Well, about 19, early 40s. And there's a big chip on this record, Christina.
0: Oh.
1: I'm going to take off the stylus if I'm not careful.
0: Be careful.
1: Okay.

0: wrong side. I'm on the wrong side of you.
1: Oh, baby, baby, baby. Oh, baby, do baby, do you have any listener mail?
2: Yes, I do.
1: Wonderful. It's listener mail time on Marion's Attic. That's on WBCQ, the planet. Who are we hearing from?
2: All right. We heard through the website. Someone sent us an email named Chris. And
1: hello, Chris.
2: Chris is from Greenwood, South Carolina.

0: Carolina.
1: Mm-hmm.
0: And it says, I love listening to your show, Marion and Christina. Y'all remind me of a local radio show, Trash to Treasure, that comes on Saturday mornings on WCRS AM in Greenwood, South Carolina. Well, maybe he doesn't live there, but close enough. And Ann Eller is the host. And keep jamming those phonies, as in phonograph records.
1: Oh, yes.
0: Y'all the best. That's
1: oh, thank
0: from
1: you.
0: Chris from, I guess, probably South Carolina.
1: Well, thank you, Chris. That's wonderful to hear from you. We wish that you'd write everybody out there that is listening at least write once in your life to Marion and Christina. We'd love to hear from you. Yeah. But I know for sure that shortwave radio works. People write because they're shortwave listeners.
0: Yes.
1: It's amazing. They don't do that on AM and FM. Only shortwave.
0: Mm-hmm. The next one is from Dale and Kyle in New Hampton, New York.
1: Oh, hello.
0: Dear Marion and Christina, enjoyed the 78s, and wouldn't it be fun to get a Beatles 78 and
1: yes.
0: put it on the Victrola with a loud tone needle?
1: No, that would not be fun whatsoever, Dale and Kyle, because the record would be made of a softer material, and any kind of metal needle will absolutely destroy the record. You gotta play the older shellac records, 1950 usually and earlier, on a steel needle phonograph, maybe even earlier than that.
0: Oh, so, okay, so yeah. like 1950 back, yeah. you play a steel needle.
1: Yes, mostly, yes.
0: But after that, you gotta do something like the Garrard.
1: Exactly, yes.
0: Material's softer.
1: Yes, and a lightweight tone arm with a proper stylus.
0: I see.
1: Okay,
0: I mean,
1: for the record.
0: They record it at 78 RPM, but it's different material.
1: Yes, that's correct. And a steel or a permanent needle, a tungstone needle, would rip it right up.
0: Ooh.
1: So if you have one of those Indian 78 RPM records, like the Beatles, don't play it with a steel needle.
0: No. I see. They also said, enjoyed all the music from the home of Bruce and Dolores in Lititz, Pennsylvania.
1: Oh, thank you. We had so much fun there.
0: Mm-hmm.
1: Thank you, Dale and Kyle.
0: Let's see. Augaville, Falls Church, Virginia.
1: Oh, hello.
0: He says, enjoyed the show, and he had been watching some, I guess it was live stream of some trains up in Pennsylvania.
1: Hmm.
0: Let's see. Bruce and Dolores, hi.
1: Oh, hello.
0: Let's see, Matthew, Cleveland, Ohio.
1: Oh, hello, Matthew in Cleveland, Ohio.
0: Fred Waterer from, is it Spectrum Monitor?
1: Magazine. Oh, hello, Fred Waterer of Spectrum Monitor Magazine. That's a fine publication. Yes. Hi, Fred.
0: Vince Giordano and the Nighthawks from New York City.
1: Oh, an incredible 1920s band. They're fans of Marion's Attic. They play in New York City.
0: Yes, they do.
1: Wow.
0: Sometimes they go out into, like, New Jersey, Connecticut.
1: They've been to Connecticut, yeah.
0: Yeah, they have. Okay, we also want to say hello to Ed from Chelmsford, Massachusetts. He also wrote through the website.
1: Oh, hello, Ed.
0: He says, listening for years, but this is the first email. And he wanted to say that he very much enjoyed the wide variety of music that we play.
1: Thank you.
0: Let's see, Eric Odenton, Maryland.
1: Oh, hello.
0: Hope your visit up to Maine went well.
1: Mm-hmm.
0: And Mike in Somers, Connecticut.
1: Hello, Mike. Thank you very much. Can I do a shout out?
0: Yes, you can.
1: I want to say hello to one of my favorite YouTube channel people. His name is Brian, and his channel is called Jawtooth. J-A-W, tooth, like in your head. Jawtooth.
0: Yes.
1: Look him up on YouTube. I love railroad videos.
0: Yes, there's a lot of
1: good trains. I can watch them all the time. Something about a train going in a tunnel. I
0: don't know.
1: Hello, Brian. Hello.
0: All right. If you would like to write to us.
1: Yes. Please, yes.
0: If you would like to write to us, please.
1: I'm gonna cough.
0: Okay. Marion's Attic. Are you all right? Okay. marionsattic.net. That's the webpage. marionsattic.net. Scroll down past the screaming fans. You can write us an email from there. Or you can write to us at marionweb at AOL.com. 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If you'd actually like to write to us, postal mail.
1: We have a post office box. Christina, the thing costs $65 a year now.
0: Yeah, I know.
1: When we started Marion's Attic, my P.O. box only cost $15 a year in 1999. Now it's up to $65.
0: Yeah, I know.
1: P.O. box 583. Go ahead, Christina.
0: Yes. And thank you, Matthew. Okay. That Marion's Attic. Marion's Attic. P.O. box 583. Coventry, Connecticut, 06238. That's Marion's Attic, P.O. Box 583, Coventry, Connecticut, 06238.
1: Thank you. We love shortwave radio just as much as you do, and we'd love to know where you are and how you're hearing us. Yes. All right. Is it music time again, Christina?
0: It's music time.
1: We're going to play music again. Okay.
0: All right. This next one is Columbia 38171. It's from 1940. It has a white label with black letters. It's a radio station copy.
1: Yeah, there's a DJ on the label. He's a happy DJ. He has a record in his hand, and there's a microphone suspended in front of him.
0: This one is called A Ghost of a Chance with You, and it's by Cab Calloway and his orchestra.

0: Oh, lovely, lovely. Well, hey, Christina.
1: Yeah?
0: I'd like to promote what's coming up on Radio Angela on 5130.
1: Yes, on 5130.
0: Tomorrow night, starting at 10 p.m. Eastern.
1: 10 p.m. Eastern on 5130. That's Radio Angela. Okay, it's shortwave only. First at 10, you're going to hear Marion's Attic. Okay, and it was recorded down in Pennsylvania with Bruce and Dolores.
0: And it was hysterically funny, this particular program.
1: Yeah, it was.
0: We used a standard talking machine.
1: Yep.
0: And towards the end of the show, the spring got weak, and it got really fun from there.
1: Yes. You got to hear it, because it was very funny.
0: We had a lot of fun with that, so tune into Radio Angela on 5130 tomorrow night.
1: Tomorrow night.
0: At 10 o'clock.
1: At 10 o'clock, and actually afterwards, after our show, Bill Tilford will be doing...
0: Uncle Bill?
1: Uncle Bill will be doing the WBCQ Polka Party.
0: So how about that? Don't miss the Polka Party at WBCQ 5130 tomorrow night at 11 p.m. Eastern or 04 hours Greenwich Mean Time. Why do they call it Mean Time anyway?
1: I don't know.
0: Well, mean means average usually.
1: Yeah, that's right. Yep.
0: I guess you could say it's Greenwich Happy Time. We're changing it right here.
1: Right now. That's what it's going to be.
0: Yes. And, Christina.
1: Yes.
0: Thursday's Thanksgiving, isn't it?
1: Yes, it is.
0: Are you going to have any turkey?
1: A little bit, yes.
0: Okay, bring me some.
1: I will.
0: Oh, thank you, dear.
1: Actually, I'll bring you a whole meal.
0: Thank you. That's better.
1: I'll even drag James over, okay?
0: Maybe. He's very mad at me because I took you away for an entire week, it seemed, down in Pennsylvania.
1: Oh, he loves you.
0: He's not talking to me.
1: Yeah.
0: Somebody write to James and tell him, please let Christina be on Marion's Attic. Thank you. Right. Christina?
1: Yes.
0: Let's play another record.
1: All right. Which one do you want?
0: Oh, A Ghost of a Chance.
1: We just played that.
0: All right.
1: Okay. You want 9 or 11 or one of the other ones?
0: Next one. Okay. Number 11, please.
1: All right. This one is going to...
0: Well, there goes my water bottle.
1: All right. This one's going to be a Bluebird record. It's B7875, side B. It's from 1938. And it's called Nonstop Flight. And it's by Artie Shaw and his orchestra.

0: tune, great tune.
1: Yeah, I like that one.
0: A little scratchy, but the record's almost 85 years old. What happened to the time? What happened?
1: I don't know.
0: Well, we're going to flip a record we played earlier. I want to hear Ricky Ricardo again.
1: Okay. We're going to play Desi Arnaz and his orchestra. It's going to be Victor 20-2550 side B. It's El Cumanchero, and it's a conga.
0: You remember those scenes on I Love Lucy when Desi Arnaz had his band and he'd play?
1: Yes.
0: Smash on the bongos.
1: On the bongos.
0: His hair would go all wild. And Lucy would sneak in there into the band.
1: Yes.
0: Oh, that was so much fun. Here's Desi Arnaz.

0: That was wild.
1: Oh, yeah. Next, Christina.
0: The next one is another bluebird, and it's B10865, side B, from 1940. It's called Off the Record by Bob Chester and his orchestra.

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4: 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This is the voice of the Last Day Prophet of God. This broadcast is heard many hours every single day, 7 days a week, 24 hours to be exact, throughout all the nations of the world, projecting and preaching the gospel of the coming kingdom of heaven. And this gospel shall be preached into all the world as a witness unto all nations. And then shall Jesus come. May God bless you. Until the next broadcast, Maranatha.

0: years, Brother Stair. God bless you, mind, body, and soul. This is Brother Jordan out of Mebane, North Carolina. I listen to you on the cell phone. I thank God for you. Thank God for your zeal. I tell the difference in your voice. I realize that you're battling every day, 24 hours a day. Thank God for the encouraging words that come from the other saints of God, the mocker, you know, about. Tells us that little ones, and you're one of them as well as I. The fool has said in his heart, there's no God. Just keep on doing what you're doing, bro. And I thank God for you, all your wisdom and your knowledge. And this thing about the Antichrist is settled in my heart that it's going to have to come from the prophet. As you say, as many candidates, but you're going to reveal the prophet, and I'm thinking, too, I think about your death. You talk about your death and the time that we're living in. We're just so close. And pray my strength in the Lord. Jesus Christ is Lord in spite of me or the mockers or anybody else. Whatever's written is going to come to pass, and I just thank God for you and the saints and what you're doing, because you're obedient and to your faithfulness to God's word and to stand on the one message that Jesus Christ is coming in our lifetime. And I'm looking forward to it. The scripture tells us that the Lord himself shall descend from heaven with a shout, with the voice of the archangel, at the trump of God. The dead in Christ shall rise first, and we which are alive and remain shall be called up to meet him in the clouds. So shall we ever be with the Lord. And I said before how in that you brought that scripture to mind, how in that he's going to give us beautiful actions, because he's going to destroy the wicked one, destroy the wicked by the brightness of his coming. And you're the first preacher, prophet that I ever heard tell us that we're going to be caught up to meet him in the air on his way back down to earth. The Bible tells us that he's going to set foot on the Mount of Olives, and the ashes of the wicked, that's what he's going to give us, beautiful ashes. God bless you, bro. I love you. Oh, God, I appreciate you. And pray for me, because I don't want to turn back. I'm not going to turn back. It's in my mind. I just got to get it deep into my heart, into my spirit, because I believe every word of it. I appreciate you. In Jesus' name, learn nothing.
1: We always appreciate the calls, those that are complimentary anyway. And then we have those that are controversial and contentious. But we still try to deal with them all in the will and the power of Almighty Yahweh. The brother did bring out a point that I'm going to talk about here as we pick up with this next call. And we shall rise to meet the Lord in the air on his way coming back. That's when we're going to be with the Lord. If I go away, Jesus said, I will come again, and I will receive you then when I come unto myself, and so shall you ever be with the Lord. This goes along with the phrase that Paul said, to be absent from the body is to be present with the Lord. If I go away, Jesus said, I will come again and receive you unto myself, that where I am, there you may be also. That where I am, to be absent from the body, see, I will receive you unto myself. There you will be with me. There, at that time, in the resurrection, and not until that time. Do you understand that? Now, I want to pick up with this discussion on what happens, or where are those who have died in the Lord, or those who have died. If a man die, shall he live again? You mean if he's dead, he's not alive? Well, I do declare, how in the world do you figure all of this out? Well, first of all, you don't really have to. Just get ready to meet God. That's the main thing. Now we're going to pick up with this next call. and then we're going to try to settle this issue from our perspective anyway that this sister is bringing up. It's been dealt with several times already, and I'm going to try to settle it once and for all. And only if you have the mind of Christ and the understanding of time will you understand what I'm talking about.
2: Hi, Brother Stair. I was just calling concerning the phone calls and messages that you're receiving concerning what happens to a person at death. My reference to is to you and to all the callers is that when the two thieves were nailed on both sides of the Mashiach, one of them rebuffed the other one and stated that they both were guilty of their crime and were getting their just reward, but Yeshua the Messiah wasn't. And he turned to Yeshua and said, remember me in the kingdom. And his response to him was, today you will be with me in paradise. So in reference to absence from the body and present with the Lord, he let him know that he was going to be with him in paradise. So I do believe, and as well as many others, in the absent from the body and present with Yeshua, the Messiah, in paradise. Thank you, Brother Stair. Shalom. Bye-bye.
1: There's a story in the Bible that's quite humorous, and it has to deal with the manifold questionings that people present in the intent to try to trap you or to snare you in your words. They did that with Jesus on many, many occasions. The religious folk who would try to trap Jesus or snare him in his words to see if they could bring a contradiction to what he taught. And, you know, the Lord Jesus, he outsmarted them every single time. Now, there is a story in the Bible that tells us of the Sadducees. The Sadducees were the theologians in the Jewish religion who did not believe in the resurrection from the dead. The Pharisees and the Sadducees basically believed in the keeping of the law and obeying the commandments and the traditions of the elders. The difference was that the Pharisees did believe in the resurrection and the Sadducees did not. So one day Jesus had a little conversation with the Pharisees and seemed to put them to silence. And then when he did that, the Sadducees showed up. The account of this is found in Matthew chapter 22, starting at verse 15. Then went the Pharisees, and they took counsel how they might entangle him in his talk. And they sent out unto him their disciples with the Herodians, saying, Master, we know that thou art true and teachest the way of God in truth. Neither carest thou for any man, for thou regardest not the person of men. Tell us, therefore, what thinkest thou? Is it lawful to give tribute unto Caesar or not? But Jesus perceived their wickedness and said, why tempt you me, you hypocrites? Show me the tribute money. And they brought unto him a penny. And he said unto them, whose is this image and superscription? And they say unto him, Caesar's. Then saith he unto them, render therefore unto Caesar the things which are Caesar's, and unto God the things which are God's. He answered him very precisely. That's what I'm going to do in just a moment here on this question of what happens to those who are dead. When they heard these words, they marveled and left him, and they went their way. Now the same day came to him the Sadducees, which say that there is no resurrection. And they asked him, saying, Master, Moses said, if a man die having no children, his brother shall marry his wife and raise up seed unto his brother. Now, there were with us seven brethren, and the first, when he had married a wife, he deceased, he died. And having no issue, he left his wife unto his brother. Likewise also the second and the third until the seventh. And then last of all, the woman died also. Now listen to the words now. Therefore, in the resurrection, whose wife shall she be? For they all had her. Or in other words, whose wife is she now? You see, if she's dead, what does the resurrection have to do? Now, you see, they didn't believe in the resurrection, so they thought they had Jesus. So Jesus answered them and said, you do error, not knowing the scriptures, nor the power of God. For in the resurrection, they neither marry nor are given marriage, but are as the angels of God in heaven. In the resurrection, that's the answer. The Apostle Paul, when he was alive, he said, if by any means I might attain unto the resurrection of the dead. The Apostle Paul said, it is because I believe in the resurrection that I am being persecuted. I am being rejected because I stand and believe in the last day, the resurrection. That's when the dead are going to rise, in the resurrection. There will be a first resurrection, the resurrection of the just, and then after 1,000 years, the Bible says very straight out in Revelation, and the rest of the dead lived not again until the 1,000 years was finished, until the purpose of God in the kingdom age was accomplished, and then the wicked dead were raised in the second and the last resurrection, the great white throne. On that point in time, they were all dead in the grave, and they were waiting for the resurrection. They were not in heaven, neither are they in hell. That comes, that reward or that condemnation comes after the resurrection. Now, I think some of you people out there, or most of you, I'll tell you the truth, you really don't listen. And then you try to be so naive with your, well, we bless you, Brother Stair, and we listen to you, and we agree with a lot of things you say, but we take issue with you on this. And you, for some reason or other, you got it through your head that I don't know the scripture. Now, let's just look at Luke 23, verse 43. And Jesus said unto him, verily I say unto thee, today shalt thou be with me in paradise. He didn't say in heaven. He said in paradise. Now, paradise is not heaven, and heaven is not paradise. There is no one who is dead in heaven today. The only one who is dead, who died and is in heaven today, is Jesus. And he's there because he was resurrected. Now, you understand that? You understand that? Today, Jesus said. Well, do you understand? No, most of you don't, see? I was sitting here looking at how God measures time. One day with the Lord is 1,000 years. So Jesus said, today with me, in the day of the Lord, in the day that I will be resurrecting all the people, today thou shalt be with me in paradise. It's just very simple. When that thief and Jesus died, the Bible said Jesus went into the lower part of the earth and he preached unto the spirits that were in prison or in a confined place. And the scripture says he then led captive from the lower, a holding place where they were as the dead, up into the upper or Abraham's bosom or paradise. They're not in heaven and they're not in hell. They're in a stage of seemingly non-consciousness. They're not awake. They're asleep. The Bible said Blessed are they which sleep in the Lord. He used the term sleep to give us some understanding. Did you know you folk are really something because you just don't measure time. 1 hour, did you know 1 hour in God's time is almost 42 years of your life? So if you live to be 80 years old, you've only been existing in one of God's measure of time, just 2 hours. That's all. You people must understand it. When God talks about today and now, that's what he deals with. You were born, you were saved before you were born. God knew you because he's an eternal God. And he only gives us a measure of time to give us a little bit of understanding of what he's doing. And it's only a short time. Luke 16:22. And it came to pass that the beggar died and was carried by the angels into Abraham's bosom. Not into heaven, into Abraham's bosom. The rich man also died and was buried. And in hell, he lifted up his eyes, being in torment, and seeing Abraham afar off and Lazarus in his bosom, and he cried and said, Father Abraham, have mercy on me. So you see, Abraham is in Abraham's bosom, or in the upper paradise, or the upper place of captivity that the scripture speaks so much about. Well, you just got to get it through your head that God doesn't measure or deal with us in time. He deals with us in the now. That's what he does. Now, knowing that he which raised up the Lord Jesus shall raise up us also by Jesus and shall present us with you. Therefore, we are always confident. Reading 2 Corinthians 4:14. Now 2 Corinthians 5:6. Therefore, we are always confident knowing that while we are at home in the body, we are absent from the Lord. In other words, we're not in heaven or in that, because that's where Jesus is. We are confident, I say, and willing rather to be absent from the body and to be present with the Lord. Wherefore, we labor that whether present or absent, we may be accepted of him. For in the resurrection, we must all appear before the judgment seat of Christ, that everyone may receive the things done in his body according to that he hath done, whether it be good or whether it be evil. My friends, we're not those who do away with the resurrection. That's the next blessed hope, the coming of Christ. Christ was the first one raised from the dead. Afterwards, those that are Christ at his coming, and not until then. And when they're resurrected, then we will be with him. We will meet him in the air, and where he is, that's where we will be at the resurrection, and not until then. Now, those who die in the Lord are in the grave, and they're waiting the resurrection, and the wicked are waiting for the resurrection of the unjust, and that will all take place at the proper time, and it will be accomplished.

0: Ezekiel 22 verses 25 to 27. There is a conspiracy of her prophets in the midst thereof, like a roaring lion ravening the prey. They have devoured souls. They have taken the treasure and precious things. They have made her many widows in the midst thereof. Her priests have violated my law and have profaned mine holy things. They have put no difference between the holy and profane, neither have they shewed difference between the unclean and the clean, and have hid their eyes from my Sabbaths, and I am profaned among them. Her princes in the midst thereof are like wolves ravening the prey, to shed blood, and to destroy souls, to get dishonest gain. Praise the Lord, his mercy endureth forever. Good morning, precious saints, fellow soldiers in the army of the Lord, fellow prisoners and bondservants of the Lord Jesus Christ and companions in tribulation. Maranatha. Love, Pastor Rice.
1: Maranatha. Psalm 133:5. If thou, Lord, shouldest mark iniquities, O Lord, who shall stand? But there is forgiveness with thee, that thou mayest be feared. I wait for the Lord, my soul doth wait, and in his word do I hope. I love you, James. Sister Rose.
2: Praise the Lord, and good morning, Pastor Rice. Thank you for the morning scriptures, as it is a blessing and appreciated. Glory! Hallelujah! Praise the name of Jesus. So worthy to be praised. Praying for you, Sister Rose, and all the precious family of God everywhere. Have a blessed day. I love you and all the saints. Maranatha. Sister Diane Renee Johnson at the Overcomer.
3: 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Job is a 7-6 and I'm not sick, but still need delivery from my old ways that are not pleasing to God. Thank you again, and bless the saints in Jesus' mighty name. Please pray for me. Maranatha. Brother Carmen.
4: Avenge me of my adversary, Jesus. Have thine own way, Lord, continuing in the patient waiting. Brother Charles and Sister Sharon Clay.
5: Good morning, precious brother. Vengeance is thine, dear Lord. Isaiah 43 verses 18 to 19. Remember ye not the former things, neither consider the things of old. Behold, I will do a new thing, now it shall spring forth, shall ye not know it? I will even make a way in the wilderness, and rivers in the desert. You are doing a new thing. Glory! Help me not fear change and to get out of my comfort zone so I can be all you would have me to be. Help me to please you, even when my flesh presses me sore. Running and leaping and praising God. Love, Sister Sherry.
6: Ephesians 3:14-19. For this cause I bow my knees unto the Father of our Lord Jesus Christ, of whom the whole family in heaven and earth is named, that he would grant you, according to the riches of his glory, to be strengthened with might by his Spirit in the inner man, that Christ may dwell in your hearts by faith, that ye, being rooted and grounded in love, may comprehend with all saints what is the breadth, and length, and depth, and height, and to know the love of Christ, which passes knowledge, that ye might be filled with all the fullness of God. Good morning to you, Pastor Rice, and to Sister Rose, and to all of the family of God gathered here and around the world. May God continue to bless us together as one, again today and forevermore. May God grant us the grace to live together in harmony as he builds up his church in love. We will pray and give him all of the glory and honor and praise, for he is good and his mercy endureth forever. Amen. Maranatha. Love, Brother Malone.
7: Amazing grace, how sweet the sound, that saved a wretch like me. Good morning and God's richest blessings be with you, Pastor Rice, Sister Rose, and all my brethren in every place. Many, O Lord my God, are thy wonderful works which thou hast done, and thy thoughts which are to us ward. They cannot be reckoned up in order unto thee. If I would declare and speak of them, they are more than can be numbered. So much to thank him for. Glory to God. In his grace, love, Sister Tracy.
8: Philippians 4 verses 4 to 8. Rejoice in the Lord alway, and again I say, rejoice. Let your moderation be known unto all men. The Lord is at hand. Be careful for nothing, but in everything by prayer and supplication with thanksgiving let your requests be made known unto God. And the peace of God, which passes all understanding, shall keep your hearts and minds through Christ Jesus. Finally, brethren, whatsoever things are true, what

0: Whatsoever things are honest, whatsoever things are just, whatsoever things are pure, whatsoever things are lovely, whatsoever things are of good report, if there be any virtue, and if there be any praise, think on these things. Thank you, Lord Jesus. Praise your holy name. My Lord and my God. Hallelujah. God bless you, Pastor Rice, Sister Rose, and all the saints of God. Maranatha. Love, Brother Patterson.
1: Proverbs 16 verses 18 to 20. Pride goes before destruction, and an haughty spirit before a fall. 19. Better it is to be of an humble spirit with the lowly, than to divide the spoil with the proud. He that handles a matter wisely shall find good, and whoso trusts in the Lord, happy is he. Help me, Lord Jesus. Help us, Lord Jesus, to humble ourselves under the mighty hand of God, not think of ourselves more highly than we ought, but to consider others better than ourselves, to be content with such things as we have, to not exalt ourselves above measure, to submit to the righteousness of God. In Jesus' name, amen. Maranatha, Pastor Rice, saints of God. God bless you. Love, Brother Edward.
2: No amount of truth will ever persuade someone that doesn't receive the engrafted word. The futility of arguing with someone who has closed their mind, hardened their heart, and are under a strong delusion is hopeless unless God opens the blinded eyes. Truth only works where there is a willingness to receive it. Ignorance reinforced by arrogance becomes impenetrable. Seek God's will, being obedient through prayer and fasting. I know thy works. Behold, I have set before thee an open door, and no man can shut it. For thou hast a little strength, and hast kept my word, and hast not denied my name. Revelation 3:8. Good morning, brother, pastor, and soldier of the Lord. Blessings to the elect and saints of the Most High God. Standing in faith, love, Brother Neil.
3: Hallelujah. Good morning, Pastor Rice. Praise God, for God is good and his mercies endureth forever. Maranatha. Brother Rios.
4: Amen. So they feared the Lord, and made unto themselves of the lowest of them priests of the high places, which sacrificed for them in the houses of the high places. But the Lord your God ye shall fear, and he shall deliver you out of the hand of all your enemies. Good morning, Pastor. Preach, brother. Brother Timothy Yesnack.
5: Romans 14 verse 1. Him that is weak in the faith receive ye, but not to doubtful disputations. Maranatha. Pastor Timothy.
6: God bless you, Pastor Rice and Sister Rose, and all the saints there and around the world. God bless you, my family. Thank you, Lord, for another morning waking me up, and the first thought on my mind is you, Lord. Glory, hallelujah. Thank you, Jesus, for the broadcast and daily bread. Thank you for my brother Rice, who has kept his integrity and has stayed in his place. His love and obedience has encouraged the whole body. I love you, Lord, and I love my family. I need them and I pray for them. Help us, Lord, to love one another. Please, Lord, continue to keep us all as we fight this spiritual battle together. Keep looking up my family and don't let Satan steal your joy. Love, Sister Sophia Topman in Danville, Kentucky.

0: Hallelujah.
1: The Gospel according to St. Matthew. Chapter 12. At that time Jesus went on the Sabbath day through the corn, and his disciples were anhungered and began to pluck the ears of corn and to eat. But when the Pharisees saw it, they said unto him, Behold, thy disciples do that which is not lawful to do upon the Sabbath day. But he said unto them, Have ye not read what David did when he was anhungered, and they that were with him? How he entered into the house of God, and did eat the showbread, which was not lawful for him to eat, neither for them which were with him, but only for the priests? Or have ye not read in the law how that on the Sabbath days the priests in the temple profane the Sabbath and are blameless? But I say unto you that in this place is one greater than the temple. But if ye had known what this meaneth, I will have mercy and not sacrifice, ye would not have condemned the guiltless. For the Son of Man is Lord even of the Sabbath day. And when he was departed thence, he went into their synagogue. And behold, there was a man which had his hand withered. And they asked him, saying, Is it lawful to heal on the Sabbath days? That they might accuse him. And he said unto them, What man shall there be among you that shall have one sheep, and if it fall into a pit on the Sabbath day, will he not lay hold on it and lift it out? How much then is a man better than a sheep? Wherefore it is lawful to do well on the Sabbath days. Then saith he to the man, Stretch forth thine hand. And he stretched it forth, and it was restored whole, like as the other. Then the Pharisees went out and held a council against him, how they might destroy him. But when Jesus knew it, he withdrew himself from thence, and great multitudes followed him, and he healed them all, and charged them that they should not make him known, that it might be fulfilled which was spoken by Isaiah the prophet, saying, Behold, my servant whom I have chosen, my beloved, in whom my soul is well pleased. I will put my spirit upon him, and he shall show judgment to the Gentiles. He shall not strive nor cry, neither shall any man hear his voice in the streets. A bruised reed shall he not break, and smoking flax shall he not quench, till he send forth judgment unto victory. And in his name shall the Gentiles trust. Then was brought unto him one possessed with a devil, blind and dumb. And he healed him, insomuch that the blind and dumb both spake and saw. And all the people were amazed and said, Is not this the son of David? But when the Pharisees heard it, they said, This fellow doth not cast out devils, but by Beelzebub, the prince of the devils. And Jesus knew their thoughts, and said unto them, Every kingdom divided against itself is brought to desolation, and every city or house divided against itself shall not stand. And if Satan cast out Satan, he is divided against himself. How shall then his kingdom stand? And if I by Beelzebub cast out devils, by whom do your children cast them out? Therefore they shall be your judges. But if I cast out devils by the Spirit of God, then the kingdom of God is come unto you. Or else, how can one enter into a strong man's house and spoil his goods, except he first bind the strong man, and then he will spoil his house? He that is not with me is against me, and he that gathereth not with me scattereth abroad. Wherefore I say unto you, all manner of sin and blasphemy shall be forgiven unto men, but the blasphemy against the Holy Ghost shall not be forgiven unto men. And whosoever speaketh a word against the Son of Man, it shall be forgiven him. But whosoever speaketh against the Holy Ghost, it shall not be forgiven him, neither in this world, neither in the world to come. Either make the tree good and his fruit good, or else make the tree corrupt and his fruit corrupt. For the tree is known by his fruit. O generation of vipers, how can ye, being evil, speak good things? For out of the abundance of the heart the mouth speaketh. A good man out of the good treasure of the heart bringeth forth good things, and an evil man out of the evil treasure bringeth forth evil things. But I say unto you, that every idle word that men shall speak, they shall give account thereof in the day of judgment. For by thy words thou shalt be justified, and by thy words thou shalt be condemned. Then certain of the scribes and of the Pharisees answered, saying, Master, we would see a sign from thee. But he answered and said unto them, An evil and adulterous generation seeketh after a sign, and there shall no sign be given to it, but the sign of the prophet Jonas. For as Jonas was 3 days and 3 nights in the whale's belly, so shall the Son of Man be 3 days and 3 nights in the heart of the earth. The men of Nineveh shall rise in judgment with this generation and shall condemn it, because they repented at the preaching of Jonas. And behold, a greater than Jonas is here. The queen of the south shall rise up in the judgment with this generation and shall condemn it. For she came from the uttermost parts of the earth to hear the wisdom of Solomon, and behold, a greater than Solomon is here. When the unclean spirit is gone out of a man, he walketh through dry places, seeking rest, and findeth none. Then he saith, I will return into my house from whence I came out. And when he is come, he findeth it empty, swept, and garnished. Then goeth he, and taketh with himself 7 other spirits more wicked than himself, and they enter in and dwell there. And the last state of that man is worse than the first. Even so shall it be also unto this wicked generation. While he yet talked to the people, behold, his mother and his brethren stood without, desiring to speak with him. Then one said unto him, Behold, thy mother and thy brethren stand without, desiring to speak with thee. But he answered and said unto him that told him, Who is my mother, and who are my brethren? And he stretched forth his hand toward his disciples and said, Behold, my mother and my brethren. For whosoever shall do the will of my Father which is in heaven, the same is my brother and sister and mother.

0: in a terrible time, the day of the Lord, just before the day of the Lord. Now, the scripture in the Bible said, "Woe unto them that desire the day of the Lord." For it's a time of gloominess and darkness and trouble. The day of the Lord is, and joy. You know, you hear a lot of people say, "I'll be glad when Jesus comes." Well, when they make that statement, they better be walking perfect, upright, holy before their God. Because the day of the Lord, if we're in sin, it's not a day to be desired. It's not a day to be desired. It's a day of great darkness.
1: Amen.
0: And trouble and judgment and destruction. You know, the conditions of this world right now, the conditions are ripe right now for destruction and the coming of the Lord. The whole world is like sitting on a time bomb that's about ready to be exploded.
1: Amen.
0: You know, I made a statement here a while back. I was up preaching and I told about this one preacher. He made a statement. He said there is a trigger point. There's a time that certain conditions will trigger an action from God of destroying a people. And I made that statement, and the reason I'm mentioning it again is because we are at that trigger point right now. And I'm going to go into some scriptures. We're at that trigger point right now that it's going to force God to destroy man. I want to turn to Genesis. Jesus is coming. He is coming. In Genesis, I'm going to start this verse right here. You can't get around it. In this last day, Genesis 6. Because Jesus said, as it was in the days of Noah, as it was in the days of Lot, so shall it be in the day when the Son of Man gonna come again. So I'm gonna read. And God saw the wickedness of man was great in the earth, and that every imagination of the thoughts of his heart was only evil continually. And it repented the Lord that he had made man on the earth, and it grieved him to his heart, at his heart. And the Lord said, I will destroy man whom I have created from the face of the earth, both man and beast and creeping thing and the fowls of the air, for it repenteth me that I have made them. The earth also was corrupt before God, and the earth was filled with violence. Now that's the word I want to deal with tonight. It said the earth was filled with violence. Violence. And God looked upon the earth, and behold, it was corrupt, for all flesh had corrupted his way upon the earth. And God said unto Noah, the end of all flesh is come before me, for the earth is filled with violence. And he said, through them, through man, the earth right now is filled with violence.
1: Amen.
0: And he said, and behold, I will destroy them with the earth. Now it came to the point when God said, I'm going to destroy man with the earth. It's because it come to a time when the earth was filled with violence. The word I'm using tonight for the trigger action of God that's going to force God to destroy man and destroy the earth is violence. See, it didn't start that way. It progressed and got that way. Jesus said the transgressors are going to come to their full. Going to come full of the devil. Full of violence. Full of wickedness. Full of evil. And we're at the time right now. And this is a trigger point. I want to read some more scriptures. And it talked about Sodom and Gomorrah's day. Okay, in Sodom, when Abraham and Lot went out, and Lot went out of in Gomorrah's day. Okay, in Sodom, when Abraham and Lot went out with Abraham, they had strife between their herdsmen because they had a lot of cattle. And Abram's servants and Lot's servants began to strive over pasture land and over the cattle. And Abraham, to make peace, said, okay, Lot, since we got a big herd here and we can't cohabit together in peace, then look out there. You choose the way you want to go. If you go to the left, then I go to the right. If you go to the right, then I go to the left. But let's not strive. Let's not have a strife among ourselves. And so, you know the story. Lot chose, he looked and seen the plains of Sodom well flourish. You know, real green. And Abraham, he went to the plain area. The mountain area. But point I want to get to, when they were doing that, God said, now the men of Sodom was wicked men exceedingly before the Lord. And then on over in Genesis, again, another report, when God came down and told Noah that he was going to destroy Sodom, he said, and the Lord said, because the cry of Sodom and Gomorrah is great, and because their sin is very grievous, I will go down now. I'm going to go down and check it out and see what they have done altogether according to

0: to the cry of it. And if so, a cry that's come up to me, and so I will know. So, I'm bringing out these things because I'm going to show you what the Bible says. The sins of Sodom.
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0: All right, I got to hit the right buttons for this thing to work, man. Oh, well, hey, welcome everybody. This is Amateur Radio Roundtable, and we're coming to you from Cargillville, Tennessee, just outside of Memphis, Tennessee. We want to say hello to all you guys out there that might be listening on International Shortwave on WBCQ on 7490. We'd love to hear from you. Let us know where in the world you are and how you're hearing the station. Again, we're relatively slow, low power, kind of low power, about 50,000 watts, I think, coming to you from Monticello, Maine. Yeah, Monticello, Maine. So let us know, you know, how you're picking up the show, and say hello to us here. Also, just would like to invite you, if you are listening on shortwave and you found us on shortwave, you're listening on Thursday between 5 and 7 p.m. Eastern Time, but our show is really live. 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Shoot us an email. Let us know how you are there. Hey, you know, we got snow down here. It snowed. We got 6 inches of snow. The temperature is 6 degrees right now. But here's a picture of one of the antennas up there at WBCQ. This is probably the largest rotating shortwave antenna in North America right here. And you can see it there. This was built a couple years ago. But anyway, you can see the how it is up there. They usually always have snow up there, too. 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Or if you want to type the long name in here, you can type in Amateur Radio Roundtable. But I would suggest just typing in W5KUB and join our Facebook group of 14,000 people there. Let's see. Did I remind anybody here to help us out right now? We need you to subscribe, if you will. Please subscribe to our YouTube, and let me see if I can help you there. Yeah, there. Hey, you should be able to see that. I'm pointing you in a general direction there where you can hit that subscribe button. Then hit the subscribe button, the like button, and the notify button. That'll let you know when we come on with something new there during the week. All right, couple things going on tonight, man. First of all, winter storm across the U.S. We'll talk a little about that in a few minutes. We've got a great guest on tonight. We've got Gary McKeaton, AB8A, with us with hamsci.org. And he's going to talk about ham radio and the eclipse and how all that plays together and what we can do as hams to help collect data. And make things, you know, I guess make things better or at least understand them there. Hey, I've got a video, the last half of the show, I've got a video I did on the spectrum analyzer tonight that's going to show different types of coax. And we measure the leakage through the shield of each of the different types. And the reason I'm doing that is because I need some connector jumpers to go between the duplexer and the radios of the GMRS repeater that I'm building for some people. So I wanted the best non-leaky cables there, and it's going to be interesting to see how that turns out. I think you'll enjoy that. You know, we talked about this T last week, you know, on the duplexer. We talked about this T and how it's placed. And, in a duplexer, they've got this T. If you look right there, you see how that T is turned there in the center? it just doesn't look right, does it? But that's the way Motorola says that T needs to go in there. And we were all wondering, does it really make a difference? Well, I can tell you, it does make a difference. We'll talk about it in a minute. It does make a difference, and I can tell you by about how much as measured on the spectrum analyzer and also why it makes a difference. I get it all figured out. Yeah, I got it all figured out. Okay, hey, let's go around the room here real quick and say hello to everybody. First of all, let's jump in here. Well, Glenn's up here first, it looks like. Glenn, how you doing down there in Mississippi, man?
1: Well, you got more snow than us. We only got like 4, 4.5 inches thereabouts. Power hasn't blinked yet, but you get all those warnings and whatnot from the gas company and the power company saying, please, you know, cut back or else. And I've gotten a couple of those today and tonight. But so far, I still have power. But if I vanish, you know what they did to me. We're getting there. I got a piece of interesting news this week. Heard from the folks at Dayton. Now, I am doing a forum at Orlando on Friday at 2:15. But Dayton contacted me this week, and I will also be doing a forum at Dayton this year. I don't have a date or a time yet, but so we're going to be doing the new Arduino forum or microcontroller forum actually there at Dayton this year. So we're going to be putting that together, but outside of that, we're just trying to stay warm and, you know, keep rolling.
0: Well, all right, man. Hey, I'm glad you heard from them, and I'm glad you're doing a forum up there. We actually did a forum up there a couple years, and we attended for 39 straight years, and finally just decided not to make that 1,000-mile round trip again. And it was a lot of work for us to do our webcast and everything, so we're not going to go back again this year, but you're going to go, and you'll represent us, I'm sure.
1: Yeah, I'll have to fire up the camera and get some shots.
0: You're
1: going to get Mark to do a live thing for you like he did last year?
0: Yeah, you'll have to do it. And I don't even know if we'll do a remote live deal or not. I think we may just, I may just sleep late that day. I don't know.
1: Well, then I'll just, walk around with a camera.
0: Okay. All right, that's good. All right. Let's go to, let's check in with Jim there. Jim, glad to see you tonight. Glad you made it. We know you're having your medical treatments there, and it makes you sleep. And man, I didn't think you'd be with us tonight, but you're looking pretty good, Jim. How you doing?
2: Doing okay. Glad to be here. And one of the, I'm taking 25 different pills a day.
0: Oh, wow.
2: But the most important pill I take is to come in here and get on the air or meet with my friends like here. So that takes my mind away from that. Sorry about that. Gary's going to talk to us in a few minutes about some interesting stuff. So
0: yeah,
2: I'm looking forward to that. And it gets me rejuvenated. I feel better. Now, there's a limit to how long I can participate, but ham radio for me has been a blessing. It really has, because I have to stay isolated because of the chemotherapy, but because my white count is very low. But I can get on the air and talk to my friends, so it's a really neat thing.
0: When you're doing something you feel good about and you like it, it helps you. So we're so glad you have this as a hobby, and we're glad you're with us here.
2: I bring it up during the times I'm getting the chemo, and I made a comment to somebody today, because you have to sit in a recliner for an hour or two as I've got ports in my arm going to my heart, but that's not the important thing. Is I'll mention ham radio, and about half the time they look at me like, what does that mean? And I can say, well, I mean amateur radio. They still haven't got a clue.
0: Well, look, hey, if you happen to fall asleep tonight, no problem. It'll be okay. Gary probably doesn't realize this, but Glenn fell asleep on a show one night, and we were about to call 911. We couldn't wake him up, and he was remote there. But, hey, if you need to take a nap, you go ahead and take a nap, man. It's okay. It's okay with us. All right.
2: All right. Thank you very much.
0: Yeah. Hey, Brett, what's happening up in, where are you? You up in Montana somewhere?
3: We're in Wyoming.
0: Wyoming. Well, you know what? I mix up Montana and Wyoming all the time. I don't know why I do that. I don't know why.
3: Yeah, I'm about an hour south of where Katie and Dwayne Allen live. And we had temperatures between -20 and -25 last night. Wind chills of -50. And we were just trying to stay warm. Most of our equipment stayed up. I had one thing I had to fix. I just had to give it some extra juice so it could heat itself. We're just trying to survive. I had one set of frozen pipes to unfreeze, and I took the heat gun out of the shack and went and did that. So we're doing okay. It's in a polar vortex. It's starting to be a regular event now.
0: Yeah. Okay. Man, it was 5 degrees Fahrenheit. I don't know what the chill was here. It was probably below zero, but nothing like what you guys got up there. Oh, man. Woo. Oh, man. That's terrible.
3: Yeah, but on the other hand, that's in Tennessee, that's pretty impressive. That's pretty cold.
0: Well, let me say this. I'll talk about this for 30 seconds. When I was in the Air Force, I went to a Arctic survival school. They put me in an Arctic survival school for 2 weeks. And I think the chill factor was probably -20, -25. And they dumped us out in this place, and we had some parachutes, and we set up a parachute under a tree limb for our tent. And unfortunately, we picked a dead limb, and it fell in on us a little later.
3: Ouch.
0: I spent 2 days in a hole dug in the ground. But, you know, I was young then. I was in my 20s, and I don't feel like I don't remember ever getting cold, man. And it was like 20 below. I don't remember getting cold. Now I get cold all the time, man.
3: So we go out. When I go out in this weather, I'm wearing thermal underwear and then a tracksuit on top of that, and then ski bibs on top of that, and then a parka on top of that. And no, I don't get cold.
0: Yeah.
3: A little hard to move sometimes, but you can stay warm.
0: Well, that was kind of the way I was dressed out there for 2 weeks, and it was interesting. I kind of enjoyed it. My 10th day, I had this terrible nosebleed. It wouldn't ever stop, you know, and they took me to an Army doctor, and he said, "What are they doing to you guys out there?" And he said, I can send you home, man." I said, "No, don't send me home. I only have 4 more days left, and, you know, if you send me home, I'll have to go through this again." So that's my story, and I'm sticking to it, man. All right. Hey, let's jump over to Gary McKeaton, AB8A. And Gary, how you doing tonight, man?
4: Good evening, everyone. Glad to be with you. Glad to be part of the show. Doing fine. I'm in Northeast Ohio, and a little bit east of Cleveland, in what's known as the Snow Belt. But we've got maybe about a half inch of snow so far in 2024. So we're actually doing pretty well.
0: Yeah, the snow that came through here looked like it just went under you guys this past couple of days here. Woo. But you guys get a lot worse than we do up here. Hey, there was a comment in the chat room about your call. It looked like ABBA, ABBA, and they wanted to know if you were a fan of ABBA.
4: No, actually, it's Alpha, Foxtrot 8 Alpha.
0: Did I get that wrong? So, did I screw that up? Man.
4: Yeah.
0: I think I messed that up. Why did I do that?
4: Well, now you know why I usually operate CW. It's a CW
0: man.
4: Call sign. So.
0: Oh, I am so sorry. Oh, man. That's embarrassing. Oh, well. Whew, I've done a lot of other worse things, I guess. So, anyway, hey. Let's jump right into what you're here for tonight, Gary, and why don't you give us a little background about what you're going to talk about, and you know, what it's going to do for us, and give us a little background about yourself if you want to. You've been a ham for a long time.
4: Sure have. It's been since 1977 when I got my novice ticket. Like a lot of people in that era, I was a freshman in high school, got my novice ticket, and went up through general, advanced, and so on and so forth. Got my extra late in 1978, And that's when I got this call sign. It was randomly assigned by the FCC. So I've been continuously active ever since then. Not a well-known contest or a DX or anything like that. Just somebody like to plow the bands and have a few rag chews and make some contest QSOs now and then. Career-wise, amateur radio led me to a degree in electrical engineering from Case Western Reserve here in Cleveland. And then I spent 34 years working as an engineer, working for the world's largest manufacturer of arc welding equipment. And was very fortunate 6 years ago to take early retirement. So now I can call myself a full-time ham and do this sort of thing.
0: Well, that's cool. I think my ham radio at age 16, 60 years ago, actually helped me determine my career, you know, as it developed. So, yeah, a lot of people, that happens to a lot of people. Ham radio is responsible for how you turn out.
1: You know, yeah, that definitely did it for me. I got mine at 15.
0: Yeah. So, no, you know.
3: I did that as well. I got involved. I got my novice ticket as a result of being in the Boy Scouts and learning Morse code. And then I went to Case as well. And I'm glad to see that they're still doing ham size stuff there. I recently visited their station at the top of the top of the Glennon building on campus. And they're doing a lot there still with ham radio.
4: Well, that's great. I guess, Brett, glad to hear that.
0: Yeah, I guess once you're a geek, you're always a geek, though, right? I guess we're geeks, maybe. Something like that. I don't know. Well, hey, tell us about Ham SCI. And I've got your website pulled up here. Let's tell everybody about your website here. And let's see. Well, I thought I had it pulled up here. I'm sure I got it pulled up. Yeah, there it is. And so people can go to it maybe while you're talking there if you want to. But this is your website there at hamsci.org. And this is actually focused again on the Eclipser. So go ahead, Gary, just pick it up, and I'll quit interrupting, and tell us all about it. I'm sure questions will come.
4: No problem, Tom. Can I share my screen? I've got a little presentation with some nice graphics I think people appreciate. Okay, let me hit the share screen button.
0: Yeah, let me
4: best here.
0: Oh, boy. What in the world did I just do? Let me see something. Security. I need to go to security. Share screen. There we go. That should allow you now to share your screen.
4: Okay. How's that looking?
0: Pretty good. And I can resize it here to make it fit better. So just let me resize it here, and we'll get you going here. I got to hit the right button. There we go. And there we go. And I'll move you guys off the screen here a little bit. I can't get you all the way off the screen.
4: Does that help?
0: Yeah, I've got one little, let me see if this does it. Well, that'll help, I guess. There we go. I got it out of the way. We're seeing everything now.
4: All right, great. Well, let me talk about tonight's talk. What I want to bring up a little bit is what we call the HAMSAG Festivals of Eclipse Ionospheric Science. And what we're doing is basically we're recruiting ham radio operators to participate in events on Eclipse Day. But not just Eclipse Day, there's things people can be doing 24/7, 365 days a year. I'll also talk a little bit about the history of HAMSAI, our background, and why we're doing that. So let's get into it. So HAMSAI is what we call a collective. It's not a company, it's not a nonprofit, it's not even a club. We're a loosely knit, yet reasonably well-organized group of radio and space physics enthusiasts. Some, or actually most of us, are volunteers. Some are professionals. You know, they're researchers, university professors, and the like. So it's quite an interesting menagerie of people that are interested in radio and science. HAMSCI has a couple different objectives. Number one is advancing scientific research and understanding through ham radio activities. You know, a lot of research is going on in the world in thousands or millions of different subjects, but not that many of them involve what we call citizen scientists. The average person from the average walk of life can join in and do stuff with HAMSCI, and that's the crux of citizen science. Part of what we do is also encourage the development of new technologies to support our research and things that we want to accomplish. But it's a two-way street. It's not just hams giving to the research community so that we can all learn things, but it's also the research community coming back to hams and teaching us and give us opportunities to learn about things like propagation, the ionosphere, and space physics. So what we primarily want to talk about are the solar eclipses, especially the total eclipse that's coming up on April 8th, 2024, that's going to be transiting across North America. You know, eclipses have been around, you know, they're part of space, right? They've been around forever. And humankind's always been fascinated by eclipses. But, you know, years ago, thousands of years ago, there was a lot of fear and ignorance that led to a lot of very, what we today think are pretty crazy theories about why eclipses came about. I mean, if you go way back, and if you can imagine if you're one of the ancients, you know, maybe in ancient China, back in BC or something like that, and you're sitting there one day and all of a sudden the sun starts to go away. This big black blob's coming across the sun and it looks like the sun's going away. And as people do, they want to explain things. Even if they don't really know what's happening, they try to explain them. Well, they use the fables and stories of their time to try and explain it. And one of their popular theories was that there was a dragon running across the sky trying to chase the sun. And occasionally that dragon would catch it and eat it. And we would have to wait for the sun to regenerate. Sounds kind of strange. But that's not just the Chinese. A lot of ancient peoples had similar stories where they were dragons or wolves and that sort of thing. But we know a little bit better than that nowadays. But even if you go back a few centuries before the scientific method was invented and whatnot, ancient rulers and people in power depended on astrologers to predict things like eclipses. Now, the astrologers weren't that good at what they did, but they took a lot of risk. Apparently, the story is if you were, an ancient king and your astrologer predicted an eclipse and you missed, unfortunately, the penalty sometimes could be death. So it was a high stakes game for those guys. But luckily, in modern times today, of course, we can predict when eclipses are going to occur. They're very accurate. We don't have to worry about anybody losing their life. But the nice thing is, these accurate predictions allow us to plan studies of eclipse-related activities and stuff years in advance. And that's what we've done for last year and this year. Of course, we had what's called an annular eclipse last October, and all the activities I'm talking about today took place in October. But really, they were kind of a test bed and a dry run for what we call the big event, the total eclipse that's coming along in April. It's a big event because eclipses don't happen very often. The next time the continental United States are going to be able to view a total eclipse will be out into the 2040s, well over 20 years from now. So that's why we want to get as prepared as we can to study them now and do our best. So eclipses, there's a lot of information you can go out and find on the web to understand what's going on, but basically it's pretty simple. The moon gets between the sun and certain parts of the earth and casts its shadow. That's really all there is to it. It's the moon's blocking the sun and we're getting a shadow. Now the interesting thing is, you know, it depends on the position of the moon relative to the earth and the sun as how much of a shadow it casts. Last fall, the moon was pretty far away from the earth. Of course, because the moon's orbit around the earth is not circular, it's more egg-shaped. The moon was far away, so it casts an incomplete shadow. That's why we had an annular eclipse, or sometimes it's called a ring of fire eclipse. In April, the moon's going to be much closer to the earth, so it's going to create a total eclipse. And that's what people are most excited about and cranked up about. There's going to be millions of people on the road trying to follow that eclipse and be directly in the path of totality. So from HAMSCI's perspective, what are we doing with the eclipses? Well, as I said, there was one last October, and I'll talk about some of the observations that we've been able to make based on what happened in October. But we're really here tonight to encourage everyone to join us for the 2024 eclipse. And I'll talk about some of the events and what they'll be all about. So one of the things that we spend a lot of time in ham size studying and talking about is the ionosphere. And I think most hams are aware of what the ionosphere does and how it helps long-distance communications occur. Signals leave an antenna on Earth. They head up toward maybe 80 or 100 or 200 kilometers above our heads. They get refracted back to the Earth at some distance, and that enables DX communications. The thing that we have to realize and is the ionosphere is constantly changing. As points in the Earth change from night to day and then change back to night, the ionosphere has these layers, and these layers form up and they dissolve on a daily basis. And this is kind of a nice view of how at night we typically see two layers in the ionosphere, and during the day those two layers split into four and that sort of thing. So this transition from day to night, which we find particularly interesting because that's what an eclipse is going to simulate, and I'll talk about that in detail. So, you know, before an eclipse goes overhead, the average day, you'll pick somebody, say, in Texas in April, it's going to be daytime, and propagation, the ionosphere is going to act pretty much, hopefully, like any other day. But as the eclipse passes overhead, you know, we're going to, as humans, we're going to be looking around on the ground. We're going to see it get dark. Apparently, the birds and a lot of other animals will get confused. They'll think it's nighttime. They'll start chirping and making noise and that sort of thing. But what really happens from an ionospheric point of view, when that moon gets between the sun and the Earth, the moon is blocking the solar radiation from reaching the ionosphere. And that's briefly going to cause the ionosphere to act and react as if it were night. So what we would expect is the ionosphere's reaction to be similar to the normal 24-hour day-night cycle, right? Because you go day-night, day-night. But there's a few differences on eclipse day which are important. The eclipse, so-called, you know, short-term nighttime, is a much shorter duration than normal nighttime. You know, the totality of the eclipse, especially in some locations like here in Cleveland, is going to only last 4 minutes. It's a very, very quick transition. The nighttime area is very localized. There's a narrow eclipse path, and it's caused by something, the moon, which is really traveling at supersonic speed. So it's quite different than the normal rotation of the Earth.

clean data and some observations, and then from there be able to work on some theories. So what we're asking hams to participate in all these events, and we're calling these events, as Tom showed at the beginning on our website, the HamSci Festivals of Eclipse Ionospheric Science. Now, I've talked about the path of the eclipse, so let me show this little video here. I'll show this a couple of times, and you'll see the eclipse start over here in the Pacific Ocean and then move across the continental United States. So here goes. And there it goes off the coast of Maine and actually through the Maritimes in Canada. So I'm going to show this again. And notice how wide the path is. It's a pretty, this dark area is going to cover a significant portion of a number of different states. And I'm going to stop it right there. The reason is these calculations, this light and darkness calculations, were done for a height above Earth of about 300 kilometers. So this is not what any of us would see standing on Earth. But this is what the ionosphere is going to feel, what the impact is going to be 300 kilometers above our head. So kudos to the science guys that figure this kind of stuff out, do these kind of calculations, and then can make these interesting animations for us. Okay. So our festivals of eclipse ionospheric science, we've got a number of different events. I'm not going to cover them all in detail. It would take quite a while. But I do want to highlight a couple of them. There's a couple of operating events on the air. There's a couple of hardware-oriented activities for the people that like to build things and poke around in software. And some folks that just like to monitor and listen, we've got some events for them, too. We've also got some more scientific nature going on. So anyhow, the first thing I'd like to talk about is the Solar Eclipse QSO Party. For those that are involved with contesting, they'll be familiar that a QSO party is simply a specific time that's set aside where basically a lot of people get on the air and make quick contacts. For the HamSci SEQP, we're asking people to get on the air for a 10-hour period, as much of that 10 hours they can get on, whether it's a short time or the full 10 hours, and basically make short QSOs exchanging signal reports and grid squares. Pretty straightforward. You enter that stuff in a log. At the end of the contest, when you're done, send the log into us. What I like to call this, I say it's ham radio's version of a cocktail party, except our cocktail party is held in a really, really big room, potentially the entire Earth, where our radio signals are bouncing around. We're not particular about which modes people use. If you're a CW, a sideband, or an FT4, FT8 op, all those kinds of QSOs are welcome during the QSO party. And we've had some of the software developers, such as the N1MM group, straighten up their software and so they can directly support the SEQP for logging and then log submission purposes. The nice thing about this whole thing, the logs and the spot data, you know, from the CW skimmers and other spotting networks, will contribute directly to the scientific research in the ionosphere. And if you're curious, this isn't the first time we've done this. It was first done in 2017. And if you want to learn a little bit more about what happened back then, you can go to our hamsci.org website. There's a search function, search on 2017 eclipse, and you can see some of the rather interesting results from that year. So, of course, our website has a full set of rules for the QSO party and FAQs and all that sort of stuff, so no need to go into those details here. The other kind of unusual event is something that we cooked up. It's a contest for one-way signal. Some of your viewers and listeners may be familiar with a mode called Whisper, the weak signal propagation reporter, or it's a much improved kind of cousin. It's called FST4W. These are modes that are commonly used for propagation studies. Whisper transmitters will send out a two-minute-long call, and they'll pause for 2 minutes and then repeat. But the cool thing about that is, yeah, I may be sending out a whisper signal, but there may be 25 or 30 other stations who are receiving my whisper signal and sending a reception report off to a standard database called WhisperNet, and it's recording all those reception reports. So if you think of a few hundred people around the U.S. transmitting every 2 minutes, and for each one of those people, there could be 5, 10, 20, maybe 50 receiving stations all spread across the U.S. or really the whole world. And all that data flowing into a database
At the end of a 10-hour contest, we can literally have millions of data points generated by

0: all this activity. So WHSPR is something fun to look into. It's not a real complicated thing to get into. The photo on my screen is a Raspberry Pi and a little what's called a Pi hat. It came from Tapper, the Tucson Amateur Packet Radio Organization. And this thing is pretty easy to build, put together. You don't need much of a power supply to run it. It's a 200 milliwatt transmitter and a pretty simple antenna. WHSPR can also be run if you're on a regular transceiver. It's a, one of the so-called sound card modes. It's part of the WSJT software suite. And there's places you can learn quite a bit more about WHSPR, whisper.live or whisperdemon.org. And this whole contest, this activity has been, we've named it the Gladstone Signal Spotting Challenge. And again, we've got a full set of rules. And actually, the results from October of 2023 are now up on the HAMSCI website and under the results tab. So you can see how folks did. And I think at the time last year we counted there were about 700 spots or reception reports recorded by the 68 participants. So there's a really nice multiplicative effect there. I mentioned some hardware projects. I mean, who wouldn't want to have their own personal space weather station, right? And HAMSCI has developed a thing called a GRAPE personal space weather station. And the reason it's called a GRAPE, because they work best in bunches. We've got probably 40 or 50 of these GRAPE receivers deployed across the U.S. And what these receivers do is they sit and listen to a single frequency day in and day out. They never get tired. What they're listening to, most of them, are WWV, the standard frequency and time station out in Colorado. The reason they're doing that is because they're watching for something called Doppler shift. Now, I'm not going to try to go into all the details here. It would take quite a bit of time to explain the whole thing. But basically, in a simplest sense, WWV is transmitting a very accurate signal on 10.0000 megahertz, for instance. But that signal goes up, refracts off the ionosphere, and comes back down to receiver here, where Brett and I went to school at Case Western Reserve University. But what happens is this transversing this path causes a slight shift in the frequency. And what happens is the ionosphere, as I talked about those layers forming and changing from day to night, the ionosphere starts going up and down. So the apparent received frequency changes. And I'll show you some graphs a little bit later on that we can actually tell how much the ionosphere is moving or wiggling around up there based on our frequency measurements due to these GRAPE receivers. So go to hamsci.org/GRAPE, learn all about the current version of the GRAPE, the newest version of the GRAPE. There's bills of materials, how to build your own GRAPE, how to get the software, and how to run the whole thing, all on the HAMSCI site. This event is a little more scientific in nature, but we've got around 20 or 25 people we think will be participating. Simply put, we know that if a signal is transmitted, say, from Texas, on 40-meter sideband to Oklahoma, many times the signal will take what's called a single hop. It'll take a certain amount of time to get from Texas to Oklahoma. But sometimes signals split, and they would take what are called two hops, hop number one and then hop number two, if you can follow my cursor. And what happens is that second signal that took two hops arrives a little bit later in Oklahoma. And the time difference between those arrivals, the time difference of arrival, if you're really sharp about this stuff, as Steve Serwin is the guy who came up with this experiment, they can go back and start doing some calculations so far as what's happening to the layer height, how the ionosphere is moving. Now, it's hard to do this on a daily basis because the ionosphere moves rather slowly most of the time. But during an eclipse, as I said earlier, with the moon moving at supersonic speeds, in just a few hours, Steve and his buddies that are running this experiment can actually get quite a bit of data on the one hop versus two hop and go back and come back with some interesting theories about how the ionosphere is reacting. So I talked about a couple of our events, and one of the things I want to emphasize is, you know, our festivals is fun. We expect, we hope people will get on the air and enjoy themselves in any of these different activities. But, I mean, a reasonable question is, what's in it for HAMS? And there should be some benefit, right? And what we hope will come out of this thing, what will come out of scientific research, is basically an improved understanding of high-frequency propagation. You know, why do signals go from one part of the Earth to another, and that sort of thing. We hope to improve the models of the ionosphere. There's some very smart people out there who've developed mathematical models of the ionosphere. You can plug in the date, the time, where two stations are located, the solar flux numbers, and you'll get back a number, say 50. And that means you've got a 50% chance of making a QSO between those two points that you plugged in. We'd like to up those odds, improve those models, so that you can go to one of these propagation forecasts and say you want to work a de-expedition in the Pacific Islands somewhere. Okay, maybe this someday the software on the website will be able to tell you that, hey, you've got an 80% chance of doing it on 20 meters if you do it between 10 a.m. and noon, and that way you can target your operating. So there's a lot going on there. But one thing I think is also a fair question is, you know, what did we learn from the October eclipse? That was just a few months ago, but there are some things we can talk about. And what we're going to talk about are what we call observations, things that hams and people in Hamsi and others observed during the eclipse. What we really can't talk about yet are what do we call findings. You know, people, some of these things I'm going to show you are kind of interesting things we saw in the data, but we can't explain exactly why they happened yet. That'll happen. It'll happen eventually. But the scientific process of developing theories, testing theories, doing what's called peer review, where you work with other scientists and other experts and you question one another and then present your findings and go back and forth, that sometimes takes years. So we probably won't be releasing any findings for a couple of years, but we can sure talk about some observations. So let's take a look. I talked about the Grape Receiver earlier. So this is a plot of some newly developed software that plots what we call this Doppler shift. This is how we measure the frequency movement of WWD. And you can see here at nighttime, because this is 02, 04, 06 UTC, at this particular station near Scranton, PA, the frequency was relatively stable. There's a little burbled here. That tells us the ionosphere was probably bouncing around. There may have been something that came off the sun. It's hard to say. But this little structure here, these series of bumps, we pretty much see this at dawn every day of the year. And not only at this station, but all the Grape stations tend to see what we call a dawn chorus, or these dawn effects. So that's, we haven't explained why that happens yet, but we do notice them. But what excited us on this particular day during last October's eclipse is the shape here is very similar. Not identical, but similar. And that's, as I was saying earlier, that's kind of what we expected, because we're going from day to night to day again during an eclipse, just as happens in the normal daylight cycle. So when we see this kind of thing, it helps us validate that we think our equipment is working correctly. But now the work really begins trying to explain all this stuff. I mentioned that we've got some receiving experiments. Here's one where a station near Sacramento, California, was listening to a broadcast station, KKXA, in Snohomish, Washington. And this was the day before the eclipse. This is what we would call a control day. And you can see during this period, which is like 1800 to, 2200 or 2400 UTC, just part of the day, the broadcast signal went down in strength consistently, which is what you'd expect. You know, we mostly hear long-distance AM stations at night, right? As the sun comes up, they tend to get weaker and weaker. So this is a pretty normal result. What we saw here on the eclipse day, we pretty much saw the same thing. We saw a decline, but here, when the eclipse went overhead, quite a bit different. Look at the enhancement in the reception due to the eclipse. So from an AM or medium-wave DX's perspective, their signal was in the daytime going down, but when the eclipse passed over and it got dark, it was more like nighttime conditions. We got a bump in our signal. And then after the eclipse left, it went down very rapidly. So you don't have to be a ham. You don't have to have a ham radio license to participate in HamSci. There's certainly things you can do, even as a listener, to contribute to the studies. The last one I'll go over is some reception reports using the FST-4W propagation mode. On the left is a graph of received noise signals from the stations on California's west coast, Point Reyes National Seashore. the old maritime stations, KFS and KPH. And this black arrow here represents the eclipse time. Look at the increase in noise level during the eclipse. Again, it's kind of a reception enhancement, if you will, that we, was similar to what we saw in the medium wave band. On the right, this was another station where the station was looking at signal levels on received FST4W transmissions, and they were going down, down, down that day, and then the eclipse occurred, and you got quite a good bump. So again, these are observations, things that are, people are seeing. They're sending in their data, we're collecting it, and we're going to let the scientists and the PhD candidates and the master's students and universities chew on this stuff and try to explain it in the future. So, you know, to kind of sum up a little bit, what we're hoping for is participation. Participation is key. The more hams that can get on the air and listen, the more hams that can transmit and operate during these QSO parties, the better. If this sort of thing interests you, or you just want to read a little bit more about it, you can go to hamsci.org/eclipse. We've got, then when you get to our HAB site, we've got a large Google group, over 1,000 members, and we've got some really sharp people there. We've got some people who've just joined and are still learning and asking questions, and we're hoping we're answering for them. But if you want, you can pre-register for some of these events. That gives us an idea of who's going to operate and from where. Please operate one of our events, join the TDOA, and do some monitoring, build a great receiver. There's lots of stuff to do. So the last couple of things I want to mention is that just to prove that we're not, I'm just not blowing smoke out here. A lot of these scientific research papers have been published on very prestigious, by very prestigious organizations, presented at workshops, websites, and we've had a couple of people earn their doctorate degrees using the information from HAMSCI's research. So organizations like the American Geophysical Union, IEEE, the electronics and engineers folks, have published our works, and you've also seen things in CQ, QEX, QST, and you'll be seeing more in those publications very, very soon before the April eclipse. Lastly, I do want to acknowledge, as I said, HAMSCI is not a corporation. We're not a company. We don't sell anything. We don't raise any money, but we do have requirements for funding, and we are very generously funded by the National Science Foundation, NASA, and amateur radio digital communication. So I want to say thank you on behalf of all of HAMSCI to the U.S. taxpayers and to these other organizations for supporting us. Also, there's a lot of open source software and other types of things we make use of, and that's all very, very valuable. So that's good. So I will turn off the screen share, and we'll see if we got some questions out there.
1: All right. Well, there was one question. Is this presentation available for anyone that maybe would like to see it later, download it or anything?
0: That's a good point. We put this together for this purpose, for podcasts and clubs and that sort of thing. And let me think about that. We're trying to build a club activities page, and that may be the place to put it. Because after a club's had a meeting or something like that, they can go there. So let me give that a little bit more thought.
1: Okay, just let us know, and we can make an announcement here. Also, someone was hoping that you would be doing a forum at Dayton on this, but I do see that you're going to be doing a forum at Hamcation in Orlando on this on Friday.
0: It sounds like I'm going to be right behind Glenn. I heard you say, Glenn,
2: you're
0: going to
2: be ahead of
0: 15. Yeah, I'm going to be at 1 o'clock.
2: Yeah,
0: We will be at Dayton as well. We usually have a booth, and we have a number of different forums on different subjects at Dayton for sure.
2: Yeah, I may have to slip over into there before I do mine.
1: All
0: right. You're welcome.
1: All right. Any other questions in the chat room here? This eclipse on the 8th or the 6th of April? I forget.
0: The
1: 8th. The 8th. It's going to come right through near here, southeast Arkansas, across through Little Rock, and up through northeast Arkansas. That's only 2 hours for me, and we're thinking about driving over there. The problem I'm worried about is all the people that are going to go there. Brett can tell us that in his state, the population doubled during his last eclipse, and I hear that gas stations run out of gas, fast food places run out of food, and the interstates are so clogged up you can't travel. Do you know anything about that?
0: I heard the same reports. I know in Cleveland area, most of the schools are staying closed for that day because they figure the school buses and parents won't be able to get their kids to and from. So there's one subset of the population that's pretty happy about the eclipse too.
1: Yeah, Brett, do you have anything to add to that? Was it pure mayhem?
3: Oh yeah, we took the back roads because the interstates were gridlocked. This time we're not going to get totality, but I wonder if we're going to get the equivalent of gray line propagation when the eclipse comes nearby but not overhead.
0: You probably will, because again the sun is illuminating the top of the ionosphere, and the scale of that is so much larger than what we as humans think about on Earth. That the impact will be very, very broad, much, much broader than the path of totality by far.
1: Yeah, Bill in the chat room says, go to the eclipse zone 2 days prior and stay for a couple of days. You know, I checked on hotels in Arkansas. I mean, we're talking, this thing's going to be in April. I checked 3 months ago. Every hotel in Arkansas is booked, and they want $400 a night. Man, you just can't even get a hotel. Oh, man.
2: Yeah,
1: so,
2: that's crazy.
1: I don't know. I mean, it would be an easy, if the interstate wasn't clogged up, it would be an easy drive for me, you know, 2 hours over, you know, leave at 8 o'clock in the morning, watch the eclipse at noon, drive back home. I could be home at 5 o'clock. But, boy, if the interstate's not usable, that might be difficult.
4: I have a couple of questions.
1: Yeah, go ahead.
4: Yeah, Gary, it's really interesting. And by the way, I was not familiar with a call sign that you gave, KE6EE. I'm in the Sacramento area. He's about less than 10 miles away to this, looked on a map, to the south. On what bands should we be monitoring during the eclipse? What... it's not going to affect 6 meters, I guess. I don't know. So is 6 meters affected? How about 40 during the daytime, that kind of thing? What goes on in the various bands in terms of affecting F1 and F2, et cetera?
0: Well, the two comments to that. One is we would like people to operate their favorite bands and frequencies. So the events we've set up, like the QSO party, is on 6 through 160 meters. Because, you know, if you try to narrow things down and direct people in certain, well, I don't have an antenna for this, I don't have an, whatever. So get on in whatever your favorite bands are. And to your point, we may not expect things to happen on 6 meters, but what if they do? So it would be better to have some people on 6 and turn in their results, make some QSOs and that sort of thing. And we might learn something unexpected. We don't want to close our minds to the possibilities, I guess.
4: What are one more question, Tom, if there's time. What are the superstitions that the public has about an eclipse today? What, because looking behind your head where it goes to totality, it's for some folks, is it a scary thing, or what? What's the reaction some people have if they're in an area where there is totality? What happens?
0: That's a good point. I mean, I'm more of definitely an engineer and not a sociologist and stuff, but I can imagine there's parts of the world where people are maybe, I guess you would say, less educated, that haven't had the same opportunities to hear about these events beforehand, and it probably could be a little scary for them. On the other hand, I've seen group photos from in every continent of people out looking with sunglasses, you know, with eclipse glasses up at the eclipse. So if they're that well prepared, I hope that there's somebody there explaining to them what's going on.
4: Thanks. Thanks, Gary. It should be lots of fun. I'm looking forward to it, and I'll see if I can make contact with my neighbor who's was part of your presentation.
0: Ah, great. Great.
4: Yeah.
1: All right. Any other questions in the chat room there? Let's see. Yeah, I think, you know, a lot of people are concerned about it. They'd love to go see it, but I think it's going to be difficult getting in and out, to tell you the truth. So I don't know. Oh, man. I'd love to go see it. We had one a few years ago that went through Nashville, And it was the same day as the Huntsville Hamfest ended. And I was going to drive from Huntsville up to Nashville and check it out. But again, we started hearing all the information about, you know, roads not being used and everything. We decided to watch it, so we just stayed in Huntsville and saw the, you know, from the side. We saw more of a partial eclipse instead of a full eclipse. But I've never experienced a full eclipse. I'd like to do it. The one in Arkansas is going to be close. In fact, I don't have to go 2 hours to get to the very center because, you know, I guess the 100% blackout part has some width to it, doesn't it, Gary?
0: Yes.
1: I mean, I don't know how much. Is it 50 miles, 75 miles maybe?
0: I guess my suggestion, there's a fantastic website called GreatAmericanEclipse.com, I think.
1: Yeah.
0: And that's where I got one of my pictures from earlier. But they've got a tremendous amount of information. And I'd rather send people there and get the facts straight than hear my interpretation.
1: I've looked at that site, and, of course, it shows the solid black line, and it shows the gray on the sides. As you get closer to the sides, you get less of an eclipse. So I think, you know, I wouldn't even have to go 2 hours to actually see, you know, experience a full eclipse. So I'm going to really look into that. And, you know, hopefully I'll be going.
2: Well, what you need to do is find a friend in Arkansas and stay over with them. Come on, we got hams over there that'll let us stay with them.
1: Yeah.
2: You got family over there, don't you?
1: I don't know.
2: You don't know you have family in Arkansas? Or you're not going to admit that you have family in Arkansas?
1: Well, we're going to try our best to get there, that's for sure.
2: Yeah.
1: Well, Gary, go ahead.
4: Yeah, we're getting some pretty heavy rain here.
1: Is that rain or hail that you were looking at? What is that?
4: I think that's rain, and then the cameras, the infrared cameras, picking up some of it. And the tower is in the background with the homemade three-element Yagi, and it's here. It's with us. So, and we are projected to get, just real quick, rain for about a day, a couple of days off, and then maybe rain for a week. Yep. So we might end up with some flooding here in California because it doesn't take much.
1: Yeah. Okay. Well, hey, Gary. Hey, very interesting. There was a lot of comments in the chat room here about how interesting his presentation was. It was probably one of the better ones that we've had here in a while. And it was really interesting. We learned a lot, and I think it's created a lot of interest to people. And, hey, guys, just, you know, to follow up and more information, just go to the website, hamsci.org, and you'll be able to get all the detail there. Okay. Anything else you'd like to mention here, Gary?
0: No, I just appreciate the opportunity to meet all of you and to speak to everyone, and if people have questions, don't be shy, and please participate.
1: All right, very good. Well, hey, you're welcome to stick around with us the rest of the show, or, you know, go get some popcorn or just turn it off. Whatever you want to do, you're welcome to do it. We thank you very much for being with us, and we'll talk to you later. Maybe as we get closer to the eclipse, maybe we do something again on the show here.
0: Yeah, I'd be glad to do a follow-up myself, where we've got a couple other pretty good speakers as well that get a different perspective on things. So yeah, I'm going to jump off and get some dinner, so you guys have a great evening and enjoy the show.
1: All right, well, excellent presentation here. Thank you so much.
0: 73, all.
1: Yeah. All right, 73.
2: Thanks, Gary. Yeah, I'll look you up in Hamcation.
1: All right.
0: Great.
1: All right, guys. Hey, we're going to move on. Hey, I'm going to answer Glenn. You know, Glenn brought up, we talked about this tea last week. You know, what difference does it make which way it's turned? And we thought, it probably didn't make much difference. But I got the news for you. I'm going to give you the secret on this when we come back in a minute. And then we're going to use the spectrum analyzer, and we're going to look at some various different coaxes about how leaky they are through the shield and which one's going to be best for me to make jumper cables for the duplexer to the radio. So we're going to be doing that when I come back. So stand by, guys. We'll be right back with you. Don't go away. Or, hey, this will be a chance if you want to go get some popcorn or something. Go go get you popcorn right now.
4: I wish I'd have known about this a couple of weeks ago, because when I did that test on the amp, part of where my head was the coax was leaking. And it was affecting the results. So this, I'm looking forward to this.
1: All right. We'll be right back.
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1: All right, we're back here. Hey, while we were taking that break there, I was just talking with Jim there about Arkansas. He said, be careful going to Arkansas because of the police over there, the state police. I don't know if you guys know or not, but Arkansas state police have one of the most aggressive chases policies in the entire country. And they're very well respected and looked up on. And if you've never watched it on YouTube, just do a search for Arkansas State Police, or ASP. They've got their own YouTube channel, and you can watch hundreds. I mean, every day there are new ones. You can watch hundreds of high-speed chases, Arkansas State Police. And I'm talking some of, you know, the average Arkansas State Police car, it'll do about 131, 134. But there are a few out there that chases have done 150 miles per hour. And then you got to watch the pit maneuver there. They are not afraid to do it. They will stop you. And they're well known. I didn't know Jim knew that, but they're well known.
4: It's state troopers, not state police. It's Arkansas State Troopers, AST. And another one that you might find interesting from Arizona is called Fridays with Frank.
1: Yeah, I've watched Fridays with Frank, too. I watched Fridays with Frank. But that's one of our favorite shows, the Arkansas State Police, man. And I had a friend he was, I guess he's about my age. He's probably retired now. But when I was a young ham living over in Arkansas, and he was a friend of mine, and he actually shot some tires out chasing a guy across the bridge, the Mississippi River Bridge, back then. And he had a nice picture of him in a newspaper where, you know, he had the gun out the window, and you know, like this. And he actually shot the tires out as they were going across the bridge. I don't think they're allowed to do that anymore, but I tell you what, they will pit you.
4: At 100 miles an hour if they need to.
1: You will not. You will not. You won't get away from them.
4: Oh, don't mess with them.
1: Yeah. Okay. Hey, okay. Man, I got tears in my eyes. Just thinking about some of these chases. Boy, if you hadn't seen it, man, tune them in. Tune them in. Gee. Hey, you know, we talked about this on a show last week. I got tears in my eyes. Man, we talked about this last week. Where is it? You know, why is this T? Why is that T turned that direction? And, you know, that's between the cavities. You see the four cavities right there? One side goes to the receiver, one goes to the transmitter. And it looks like the T is in there backwards or not quite right. Why didn't you hook that other side to the other end of the T? And we thought, well, it's not going to make a lot of difference. But I want to tell you something. See these cables here? These cables are cut very specific lengths down to, like, I don't know, millimeter. They're cut very specific lengths for very specific segments of different bands. So when you connect those cables to the T, you've got to consider the distance. You can't just do it to the end of the you can't just do it to the end of the coax cable. You, because when the coax cable screws on, you have to actually add in the rest of the T to the center right here, because this adds length to the cable. If we put a 6-inch cable on here, it's almost 6.5 inches to the center. So this T, the reason they hooked it up that way is to get the lengths that they've calculated and found best. Now, okay, you say, why not hook it, you know, why not just turn it around? Well, the thing is, guys, look. And Mark Pupo told me, and I've never really had any or looked at it, but they make a T. They make a T that has three females on it. This has got, you know, one male and the two female. So, but these T's have the male. So, why now? If you look from the bottom of this to the center, it's the same distance it is from it. From the end to the center. So it's equal. All three directions are equal here. But here's the kicker that we didn't think about last week. Here's the kicker. To hook that cable up, you have to put that barrel in there. And if you notice, that barrel makes this distance from here to here about 3/4 of an inch longer. So it does affect it. And, you know, I tried the cables. I had the spectrum analyzer hooked up, and I tried the cables both ways. And it did make, I did see about 0.4 dB difference having it connected one way or having it connected the other way. But this barrel connector that has to go in there to connect that other cable on, it adds, what, probably 0.5 inch in here. So that's the reason it's different length. So I think it's solved right there.
4: Have you ever looked inside one of these guys?
1: Yeah, I've had them come apart and look at them.
4: Yeah.
1: Yeah.
4: It's hollow except for the rod.
1: Yeah, yeah.
4: Yeah, so the white part doesn't extend very far, but there's a difference between brand names. This one is a generic.
1: Yeah.
4: And this one is a Switchcraft.
1: Yeah, the Amphenol brand, many of mine are the cheaper. I usually take them.
4: You're better off sticking with an Amphenol because the results will repeat. It's not going to be this one's this way. Yeah. 0.5 dB. Because
1: yeah.
4: What you found is a huge difference.
1: Yeah. Well, let me say this. Bill brings up in the chat room a good point here. He says, what frequency are you using the test loss? You know, I mean, if you're using the test loss there at, say, 75 meters, that little half inch probably wouldn't make any difference at all. So, Bill, thanks for bringing that point up. I made the measurements at 460 megahertz, which is the frequency band where the GMRS repeater is going to be located. And that's what the duplexer's tuned for, 462 and 467 megahertz. So that's where we did the testing. So I can say that, at UHF, that half inch makes a difference for sure. Just think about an antenna, a UHF antenna. You know, at 462, you know, a half inch is going to make a big difference. On HF, it's not going to make a big difference. So the higher the frequency go, the less, the higher the frequency go, the more problems you're going to have. So, for instance, look at this antenna. Not very tall, is it? That's the NMO antenna right there. Look at this, guys. I imagine if I measured there, it'd make a big difference. That's about, 2.5 inches. This is an 800. That's an 800 megahertz antenna right there.
3: And that's quarter wave, yeah.
1: Yeah.
4: Is that a Motorola antenna?
1: Yeah. Yeah, 800 megahertz.
3: I do a lot of Wi-Fi 2.4 and 5 gigahertz stuff where we have half wave and NFED full wave antennas, and those connectors make a lot of difference. I've got to say, We use RF Industries tees and other things because they tend to, they actually have a dielectric in there, and they tend to maintain the impedance. If you use a cheap one, a cheap Chinese one, you know, it'll connect, but you're going to get but you're going to get some reflections off it. There's going to be a little bit of an impedance mismatch. Might not be devastating at UHF, but you never know. It you know, it could cause some problems.
1: Yeah, and Bill asked. Bill also mentions another thing, that the using the PL259 is probably not the best connector for that frequency. 460 in connectors are probably better, but I'm working with I'm working with what I got. So I pulled out of the attic a Motorola UHF duplexer. This particular duplexer here is designed to go 470 to 512, which is which my 460 not it goes 450 to 512, and my GMRS falls right in the middle of that. So this is a duplexer I used right here, and I don't know why, but Motorola did use the PL259 connectors, and they call them UHF connectors. You know, I don't know why they didn't use N, but you know, this duplexer is probably fairly old. I mean, it's just from, you know, probably 1960s, 1970s, maybe. So, you know, maybe they upgraded later, but obviously that the PL259 type SO230 nine connectors were what Motorola was using at the time, and I guess it works.
3: Motorola invented a better connector. They invented a mini UHF connector, which they used on their on their commercial radios that worked very well. Nowadays, they probably use SMA.
1: Yeah. Well, hey, I've got a little video here, Dad. I'm going to show you guys. Now, I did a very unscientific test, and I'm sure I will catch a lot of flack in the chat room. And I've already agreed that it ain't going to bother me. I did it my way. They don't make a song like that. You know, I did it my way. Anyway, I did some basic tests. To try to determine what coax would be best for me to hook the receiver and the transmitter up to the duplexer, because I've got to have a couple jumpers in there. And as I show in my video here, if you've got leakage between these two cables, the duplexer isn't doing you much good, man, because you're leaking the transmitter right into the receiver, and you know, man. Anyway, let's pull it up here and look at it real quick, and let's see how it goes here. Okay. All right. Let's see. Yeah, I did it anyway. That's a good one. Yeah. All right. All right. So look, let's jump on this real quick. And as you guys know, well, let me just preface this with what we got going here. I have some friends here in town from my church that they wanted to be able to talk to family, and you know, they didn't know which way the best. They considered ham license and CB and everything else. But they wanted all the members of the family, grandfathers, grandmothers, sons, daughters, you know, everybody to be able to talk. And you can't do that on ham radio unless everybody gets a license. GMRS appeared to be the best solution for them. Because I mean, it's the frequencies are near the ham UHF frequencies. They're up at 462 instead of 440. You can use repeaters, and the license now has come down to $35. You just pay the $35, and you get a license for GMRS, and it's good for the entire family, grandmother, grandfather, everybody. They can all use it. And you are allowed, you're allowed to put a repeater on if you want to. Now, there's 21 designated channels that can be used in the radios. The certification they have to have, the certification is you can't modify, you basically can't go in there and input frequencies, you can't change things, and it has to be channelized, and that's it. Plain channelized. So I ordered a couple GMRS radios, mobile rigs, that had an easy way to connect for a repeater. Now, these radios are FCC certified for GMRS, both of them are, and they include the option to connect as a repeater. So we're covered in that aspect there. And the way they work, you take a little three-pin data cable, and you took the two radios together, and you go into menu and you tell it to turn on relay and in reverse frequency on the other one, and you've got a repeater system, minus your duplexer, minus your antenna, minus, you know, all those other things. So just quickly, I've got a couple pictures here. You probably can't tell much about it. There's so much going on, and my shack is getting so cluttered here. But this is I didn't have a metal rack anymore to mount anything in, and I was kind of desperate. So I just built me up a little 2x2 frame there with wood and a little wood panel across there. You can see the duplexer sitting in the bottom, and I mounted the two radios across the little thing there, across the little panel that I cut out right there. Let's see. So here's a side view. You can kind of see it's real cluttered. I didn't cut the cable short because I don't know what I'm going to do yet. The cables will be cut shorter. I need to do some cable management, so don't deem me or no demerits there. Here's a picture kind of looking from down under. You can see I have a fan mounted on the transmitter there, a 4-inch fan, and it will hopefully it's going to cool that transmitter because these things aren't made for continuous service. Now, the thing about these radios, there's no external connections or nothing that you can attach to, nothing. I'm plugged into a data jack. The two radios are connected by a data jack between the two, and that's what sends the signal over for repeater and sends the audio and all that kind of stuff. There is no switching that I can easily pull out there. I was wanting to find some point like a carrier-operated relay or something, when the transmitter comes on, that, you know, maybe I get a ground or a plus voltage, and I could put a little circuit together to turn the fan on just when the repeater's on. Well, there's nothing accessible there, and also when you put it in repeater mode, even the mic connections don't work, and nobody has schematics on these radios yet. So right now I've got the fan running all the time. Now, I did order some thermistors. And maybe next week we'll talk about it. I took four little parts with a MOSFET, an N-channel MOSFET, and a thermistor. And you can put that thermistor right there on a heat sink, and you can set a little 20-turn pot. And you can actually set the heat, the temperature for that fan to come on and go off, which is pretty cool. It'll come on and run slow, and then as it heats up, it'll come up faster. Then as it cools, it'll actually turn off. So I've got to add the fan control to it. So let's see. What else? Let's see.
2: Well, there's another way you can do that, Tom.
1: What was that?
2: Naturally, when you transmit, it's going to draw more current. So why don't you put one of the Arduino current modules in line with the power, and then you can drive an Arduino from that or get a signal out from it. And use that to power your fan control circuit.
1: Well, I thought about that, but I'm trying to keep things simple. And instead of putting,
2: because I mean that's a simple little module.
1: Well, you know, that's putting a computer in line with the power.
2: But you don't need the computer; just the module itself will give you voltage out that you can use to drive your little fan control circuit.
1: Yeah. I looked at that and considered that, and that is still a possibility. I think I like the heat thing better.
2: You know, yours is a simpler way. I was just saying there is a way to do it through the power without any real intrusion other than, you know, putting it in series with the power line.
1: Now, if you notice on the back here, you'll see two kind of copper-colored cables, and that's what I'm talking about, to hook the – you see the radio at the top right, radio at the top left. You can see I've got a coax cable comes down on the right side to the duplexer, and that little skinny one coming down on the left side. I was trying to determine what is my best option for cable because I don't want those leaking to each other. Let's see if, what other picture I got here before I run the video. There's a close-up of the cable I built with the double shield on it. We'll talk more about that in a minute. And there's the other little cable. That's a Teflon FPTE, or I don't know what it is, but it's double shielded and it's also silver plated, and that's a very good cable. So let's do this. Let's check the video out real quick. I think I've got it ready here, and we're going to measure and see what's my best option for a cable to hook the duplexers up. So here we go right here. Andrews. This is like a mini hard line. You can see the...
7: Okay, let me back it up here.
1: Here we go. Okay, so as you know, I'm working on the GMR S repeater, and I'm thinking, okay, the duplexer, you know, notches out one frequency and passes the other frequency. But don't you think this picture here I got drawn here on this piece of paper? This is your typical duplexer here with the antenna. And your cable here, your coax cable from the duplexer to the receiver and duplexer to the transmitter. And if these two cables right here, if these two cables are leaky, and you get signals like this from one cable to the other, that defeats the purpose of the duplexer. So we need some really good cables to hook the transmitter to the duplexer and the receiver to the duplexer. So I started thinking, okay, what do I got here? You know, I'm making do with what I have in the junk box, basically. Let's just play with some RG8 first. This is RG8. I'm going to do some simple, very unscientific test. It's not scientific, so comment all you want. But let's look at the analyzer here. We're going to put it on. We're going to put it on a frequency of our repeater. So we're going to go frequency 462.7. All right, that's one of the frequencies. And then we're going to make our start frequency about, let's just make it 460. And our stop frequency, we're going to make it about 470. All right, and that should give us just a couple megahertz each side of our frequency. All right, we're going to turn the tracking generator on. Tracking generator is on. So I'm going to take a piece of, I thought about using a piece of RG8 cable here to make our patch cable. I want to check and see what kind of leakage I get through the shield. This is some very old coax. I'm not sure how good the shield is, but let's just look. So first of all, I'm looking at the spectrum analyzer, and we've got kind of a base here, a minus 62 as our base. Okay, so what we're going to do now, I'm going to plug this cable in right here to the tracking generator, and I'm going to do this. I've got just a piece of wire stuck into the analyzer here, and I'm going to wrap it around the coax here like this. Just make just couple it with a few turns like this, and we're going to see what we got here. So, all right. So, you know, we had a reference of a minus 60, and I just saw it move there on us. We had a reference of a minus 60, and it looks like it's somewhere about a minus 50. So RG8 does have some leakage here. RG8 was a minus 50. Okay, so let's do this. Let's see if we can do something better here. So I'm going to take this off. And, you know, when you can't buy something nice, you have to make it. And that's what ham radio is all about, making stuff. Let's see if this is any better. I took a piece of RG8, and I double sided the shield. In other words, I took the shield off another RG-8 and slid it on top of the jacket here. So we've got a double double shielded RG-8. Let's see how it looks. Let's see how it looks here. So what kind of leakage we've got with it. I just soldered this shield onto the connector on both ends. All right, so we're going to wrap our wire back around it here. You know, close to the same coupling we had before. Let's see what we get. Well, it's showing about a minus 50, so I didn't really see any improvement there. So the double shield RG-8 was about a minus 50, about the same. I didn't see much difference there, so I'm not sure it's helping any at all. Previous tests I've done, this cable actually had about 5 dB more loss than the non-shielded cable. I don't understand why our measurement showed the same that time, but it's really not any better. So let's try something else. Let's try a couple other pieces of cable here. Hey, here's a piece of Andrews. This is like a mini hard line. You can see the little ridges in here. This is like almost like copper. It's a hard line. And let's see what kind of leak you just got. So we're gonna put this one on here. We're gonna wrap our pickup around it. Wow, look at that. Minus 70. That's Andrews. That's a minus 70 dB right there. No leakage at all. In fact, you know, we started out with a reference of minus 60. That's even lower than our reference was. So it's really shielding well. All right, let's take it off. Let's try a couple more here real quick. I got some other coax I want to try. Now, I have this in a junk box. Some of this in a junk box, and this is a RG-400. RG-400. It's a Teflon coated silver plate, double shielded. Everything is silver plated in there. So let's try a piece of the RG-400 and see how it acts as far as leakage. It's a lot smaller cable. All right, so we're going to wrap our pickup around it. And our pickup is wrapped around it. And look at there, we're at a minus 70. Remember, our reference with no coupling at all was a minus 60 noise up. We're at a minus 70, basically. I mean, that's just outstanding. Okay, let's take that off. Now, I'm going to tell you something about this cable. This RG-400... I looked it up a minute ago. It's hard to believe. The maximum frequency for this little skinny RG-400 is 12 gigahertz. 12 gigs, guys. Not megahertz, but 12 gigahertz. And it's about $11 a foot is what this stuff cost. I've got a little piece of... RG-142 is very similar. It's very similar to the RG-400. Let's see how the RG-142 does, and see what kind of leakage it gets. It's probably going to be very similar to almost no leakage at all. All right, we're going to take our coupling wire here. Just go around it. And we're around it, and man, minus 70. So it has no leakage at all. That's even well below our reference that we had at minus 60 with no signal a while ago. So, I mean, this tells me that I'm probably on a repeater. I'm probably going to use this to couple the duplexer to the transmitter receiver instead of my homemade double shield, or instead of RG8. So that's kind of where we are. Just give you a little

0: give me, you know, some comparisons. The RG400 is good. Again, the RG400 is double shielded. Everything is silver plated. I believe this is the RG. What did I say? 142.
1: Yeah.
0: Yeah, RG142. I think it looks. It's just made by a different company too, but it looks very similar to, you know, it's the same type. I guess jacket. It's silver plated. Also, all these are silver plated. double plated. I mean, double shielded, silver plated. So, makes a real big difference, man. So, I'm probably going to do something like that, guys. Let's see. I had some questions there. Coordination. I've checked. There is no coordination required on GMS. They don't do it like ham radio does with the voluntary coordination. In my city here, there are no GMRS repeaters. And that's the reason that I'm trying to put something together because, as you guys know, a handy talkie will do about, what, maybe 2,000 feet. And, you know, a mobile might do, you know, 4 or 5 miles maybe out in the open. So I'm trying to get them a repeater here. And
2: actually, Tom, one of the Obark guys is also building a GMRS repeater.
0: Now, who is that?
2: One of the guys in the Olive Branch Club.
0: Okay, that's cool. I've got some hard line coming for the antenna, and we're going to be able to put, I've got the GMRS antenna, the repeater antenna here.
1: What does the antenna look like?
0: It's standard fiberglass type, ground plane
1: because
0: type.
1: Because a quarter wavelength is, what, about 6 inches or?
0: No, it's so? Not that big. It's not that big. You can see it right here. It's got the ground plate on it. It's about five feet tall. It does come apart in the center. It's got a nice heavy brass fitting in the center where it will come apart.
1: That should have a bunch of gain, huh?
0: Well, I don't know. I don't know how much it's got, Jim. But I know one thing. Let's talk antennas just for a minute. I had a couple repeaters on over in Arkansas years ago, a VHF and a UHF repeater. And a Ringo Ranger, if you're familiar with, and some of the new guys might even not know what a Ringo Ranger is. I don't even know if you can still buy them. But a Ringo Ranger had,
2: yes,
0: I think, 6 dB gain back then. The big one did. The small Ringo Ranger was 3 dB, and you get the Ringo Ranger was a 6 dB. Well, I had that on top of a water tower in West Memphis at 150 feet. And,
1: wow.
0: And the repeater would cover maybe 20 miles with that Ringo Ranger up there. We ordered a Phelps Dodge Super Station Master antenna. That's the fiberglass antenna like Jim's talking about. It was 21 feet tall. This is VHF now. 21 feet tall.
1: Whoa.
0: That the fiberglass was about 4 inches in diameter at the base. This is a massive,
1: really?
0: Massive antenna. It was a 6 dB gain antenna. But the Ringo Ranger 6 dB, it would work consistently maybe 20 miles. We put that Phelps Dodge Super Station Master antenna up here, and the repeater went instantly to like 40 miles. I mean, it was a major difference, probably because it had collinear elements or something stacked, and they probably went very high. I have no idea, but antenna quality does make a difference.
1: The most important part of your station is the antenna and the feed line.
0: Yeah, and I don't know, I'm not sure about the – I'm sure this is built in China, this is the antenna I got here. But, hey, it is what it is. Guys, I don't have a tower up anymore. I gave away my tower and everything. I use all wire antennas. And right now, I've got a friend coming over with a drone. We're going to put a rope with a pulley over a limb – over a limb in a tree, it's about 60 feet in the air. And we're going to pull this antenna up at 60 feet, and that's where we're going to operate, out of a tree. My little town I'm in, I don't think we have a building taller than two stories here, in my town.

0: Anyway, hey, that's my story, and I'm sticking to it. Let's see. So no coordination needed down here. There ain't any repeaters anyway. Maybe I can become the repeater coordinator. This may be a total flop. I don't know. If this doesn't work out well for them, I'll probably just junk out this repeater and tear it up for parts. I don't know. Now, so this repeater, again, when you put these two certified radios into repeat mode, the mics don't work on them. So that input doesn't work. And there is no DIN plug or anything on the back. It's just a little data, 1/8-inch data plug with three charmels. I mean, you know, yeah. tip ring sleeve. And I broke that line apart, and I put my meter across it. And I'm thinking, okay, one of them has to be push to talk or, you know, COR, and one has to be audio. Well, it's not. So what they're doing, they're running some type data stream from one radio to the other and controlling it. Because when I do the setup, all the setup on a receiver, it automatically comes up on that transmitter over there. So you asked about ID. My thoughts were I was going to add. Here's an idea, commercial idea. This is a Raycom. I've got it programmed right now for the repeater ID, but I don't think I can't find access into the radio anywhere to put audio in it. So that's an issue. The other thing I can do, I can use a little portable or something to key the repeater up. I can interface the repeater ID into that handy talkie and, you know, key it up that way. The rules say, I think every 10 minutes you're supposed to ID. But, you know, I doubt anybody out here on GMRS is going to be able to copy the Morse code. So I've ordered a couple little boards off eBay for about $4 a piece. And their voice, they're 10-second voice recorders. Press a little button, you record your call letters, and take your finger off. And it's got another little connection here that will trigger it. So I thought, hey, I'll just put a voice recorder on there. Let's see.
1: You'll actually be surprised how many hams in this area have GMRS licenses as well.
0: Yeah, I don't know of any around here. Okay. Yeah, Brett's talking about collinear. Yeah, Brett, I'm very familiar with the collinear antenna and how you use alternating pieces of coax to build it. There's a lot of information out there to do that. Yeah, you can do it. I'm not going to try to do that yet. Let's see.
2: The thing is that if you try to hang it from a tree, it's very easy. You just take the coax, you swap the braid, and you swap the braid and center conductor, and then do it again yeah. for however long yeah. you want to go.
0: Yeah.
3: Tom, would that be fair to call it common mode current since you were measuring? When it's leakage like that? Or,
0: cause no, I know not, what common I, mode yeah, is. I'm not sure what that is. It's just,
3: yeah.
0: I don't know what you'd call it. There wouldn't be much there, to tell you the truth. I mean, the generator was putting out 0 dB, which is 1 milliwatt.
3: Okay.
0: So yeah, it'd be very low if it is any current there. Yeah, let's see. Let's see. So I probably will be using this, this RG-400, probably something like this for the thing. My double shielding didn't seem to do much good, to tell you the truth, and I don't know why. It acted just about the same as just a straight piece of RG-8, although the first time I tested it, it was about 5 dB worse, but when we tested there for the show, they were almost equal. Let's see. The looking at the chat room here. Let's see. Okay. Well, yeah, you know, I can use a JPO or whatever, but it doesn't have any, doesn't really have any gain to it, right? I mean, JPO's going to be, what? I don't know if you get 3 dB out of a JPO or not. Probably not.
1: Well, there's a question, Tom. Does the GMRS licensing allow you to use gain antennas?
0: Yeah, I'm no GMRS expert. This is new to me, although I've been in radio for 60 years. And it's like another world, believe me, when you start looking at this, the frequency and the way they got the band set up. And But you can run 50 watts mobile or 50 watts 50 watts base,
3: fixed,
0: on a repeater, or a 50 watts repeater. I don't recall seeing anywhere in the air where it was talking about ERP or anything, so they may not get that technical with the GMRS. I don't know.
1: Yeah, because, I mean, then you can put a Yagi on it and have all kinds of fun.
0: But, you know, there's a lot in, like, KC0EB, is it EBL? There's in the chat rooms talking about linking. I mean, they're doing stuff with GMRS repeaters like hams are doing. They're doing internet linking of all these repeaters, and they've got so many things going on. I'm not that far into it, and I'm not, you know, I probably won't take it there. I'm just trying to get these guys a repeater that maybe can extend their range some, you know. No restrictions on ERP,
1: okay.
0: Brett says.
1: Basic power out of the rig and off you go.
0: So you know, the interesting thing is, the nice thing is, these two radios are FCC certified, and they are certified with the repeater option built into them. So we're really not violating anything like here. Now, I've got other radios here that have been converted for out of band that, you know, will transmit and receive in these frequencies. But of course, they would not be certified if the FCC wanted to, you know, check or anything. That they really wouldn't be legal. They'd probably tell you to get off of it. There are a couple, two or three repeaters in Memphis. The closest one is at on a hotel, about eight or nine miles from here, and it will not reach here. It just won't cover here. So the range on there. The range on the repeaters there are really, really small. Can you internet crosslink ham and GMRS? I don't think so. All of my UHF capable ham radios can use GMRS frequencies. It wouldn't be legal for me to transmit. Yeah, that's true. That's true. The thing about the GMRS, us hams, we have the freedom to experiment and build our own receivers and stuff. You can't do that on GMRS. They've really got that tied down. They don't want you doing really anything outside of what it was intended for, and that's why it's channelized. Now, here's a little problem I ran into. First of all, I'm even trying to program these from the menu. It took me two full days to read the Chinese instructions.
3: You can read Chinese?
0: Well, not very well, because I read a couple of the paragraphs here to everybody here one night, and in there he quotes Shakespeare in the instructions. So one of the instructions says, do this, take this switch and do that, and he says, to be or not to be, and then he says, do something else, and it's just over and over, and oh, man. Anyway, I finally got it figured out. There was no help on the internet. There was two YouTube things that guy had his put in repeater mode, and it just didn't work because it was missing some steps that were important. Another thing is, these radios are made by Retrievis, and if you look at the GMRS frequency layout, GMRS and FRS share the same first eight channels. So you can have an FRS radio, no license, and you can talk GMRS back and forth. Yeah, no biggie. The FRS, I think, can only run a maximum of maybe like a half a watt or something. It's those little bitty handy talkies you see at Walmart. So then you got channels, like 9 through 15 or something that are your main channels that are like 462.7000, you know, 462.7250, you know, those channels, and they're simplex. And then you've got, then they allow you to have repeaters, but the repeaters use the same channels as the 9 through 15 channels. All right. So the retrievists list them differently. I'm on channel 21 on the retrievists, but I've got a Radio Oddity. I bought a little Radio Oddity GMRS radio. Let me show it to you. And let me show you this radio. So I ordered this GMRS radio to work into the repeater. How do you like this for a radio? I mean, this is about, that's about the size of your hand. Pretty small. Really small. Anyway, so what I was saying is the retrievist radios that I built repeater, they list their channels as 1 through 15, and then it goes 21R, 22R, 23R. R means repeater. But they're using the same channels as the 8 through 15. Now, here's the bad part. I got the repeater on channel 21. The Radio Oddity has to be on channel 29. It has to be on channel 29 to talk to. Its display has to show 29 to talk to repeater 21. So that threw me off for a while, and I only finally realized that by looking at the signals on the spectrum analyzer there. I'd key up, and I could see the frequencies keying up and everything. And man, it was a nightmare. But I finally got it. I made a little short video, put it on YouTube, maybe to help somebody to get their retrievers put into a repeater mode. Woo! I'm out of breath because I'm thinking of the 2 days I spent trying to get that menu going here. Let's see. Let's see. Yeah. Let's see. Trying to catch up on the chat room here, guys. Yeah, the retrievus and the Antitone, and there's another one. They all kind of have the same mics, I think, but you got to be careful there, guys. I didn't want to get in there and start probing around in the mic connector because there is 8 volts in there and stuff. And in that microphone, the microphones have a lot of intelligence in them, you know, for all the frequency settings, the frequency up and down and all that stuff. It's not just a simple, you know, 2 wires push to talk and 2 wires hooked to a mic element. It comes out of basically a little computer in your hand. So that's an issue. I'm not sure how they're getting the audio. Well, to get the audio and the push to talk from one radio to the other is through the data jack, and they're doing something data wise. They're sending some type of data stream across there.
1: And Tom, did you find a chart or anything listing the frequency differences between these radios?
0: Well, every manufacturer has their own chart up there, and you can see, you can compare. In fact, if you compare the books, you get a little manual, a Chinese manual with each radio, and it will show you the frequencies. Except it doesn't even show on this
1: I think Tom's been testing
0: the
1: whiskey.
0: Can you read it?
3: Radio Oddity, and the other one is Redivis.
0: Yeah, okay. So they had the frequencies listed, of course, in both books. But on this one, when you got up to the repeater channels, they didn't have the frequencies even listed. So I don't know. But I got it figured out. We're making some progress here.
1: Yeah, but I'm thinking for the layman to figure that out so they can get to your repeater.
0: Well, you know, it's all good now. I got it figured out, and I put a YouTube out there, and as to my friends use it, they can share it with other people, and, you know, if you want to do this, yeah, do that, and, you know, well, let's see. WLV says he bought a Chinese oscilloscope right in the middle of instructions. The next step, totally unrelated to anything, it said, turn the oven to 150 degrees centigrade.
1: Yeah. Tom, did you ever build any of your, you built the Pixie radios. Did you ever build the one called the Frog Sounds?
0: No.
1: They had a very similar instructions to that.
0: Yeah.
1: I'll have to dig those up. But yeah, there's some crazy stuff in those instructions.
0: Yeah. Well, I had to go out. I went to Harbor Freight and bought me a welder because every instruction I got, they said, weld this part and weld this wire together. So I went out and got me a welder, man.
1: Yeah, help, I'm being held prisoner in a Chinese radio factory.
0: Yeah.
1: But, some of those instructions are crazy.
3: Are we still alive?
0: Yes, we are. Yeah, we are.
1: For now.
0: Yeah, we'll stay live for another 7 minutes. And that, yeah. Yeah. Okay. I've got a ham radio. We're talking about fried the radio here. I've got a ham dual band mobile rig, detachable front plate and everything. And back when I was putting in APRS to it, I tried to interface the APRS to the mic jack. And, of course, the mic jack on most all these have, like, plus 8 volts because they're sending voltage into that microphone because they got microprocessors in the microphone. Mm-hmm. And somehow in that mic jack, I shorted out something and basically destroyed the input that VHF, UHF mobile rig there at the mic jack. So it wouldn't work anymore. The control head still works. The mic jack just doesn't work there. But since it's a split system, the mic can plug into the radio itself and continue to still work. So, you know, my experience was one time I messed around probing around in a mic jack there, and I messed things up. So I really didn't want to do it on these radios. There's not hardly any documentation out there yet. And just the fact that in repeater mode, the microphone does not work. It tells me that somewhere, you know, their processor somehow has disabled the input or something into the mic jack. I don't know.
2: Yeah, the Anytone mic jack interface has been reverse engineered. If you search the web for it, I don't know how perfect their reverse engineering is, but you might be able to do something.
0: Well, I'll look it up, but the thing is, yeah, the mic jack is active when it's not in repeater mode, but when it's in a repeater mode, the mic jack is not active. So that may cause me some issues.
2: Yeah, you'd have to hack it and not use the repeater mode.
0: If I don't use the repeater mode, then I could go more of a traditional repeater where I've already started building up some little control circuits. You know, to pick up the carrier operated relay, then drive the push to talk, and then I could bring the bring the audio over in. So that could be a more traditional way of doing it. But this makes it easy to get repeater mode on a menu. Just a couple button clicks, and you're in repeater mode.
3: They've got an odd mic jack too, don't they?
0: No, it's an RJ45. It's standard.
3: Oh, okay.
0: Yeah, it's standard. Oh, okay. So, hey guys, just one last thing, man. You know, we did a show on batteries because flying our Pico balloons Nobody's been able to make a battery work up at 40 to 50,000 feet. It's too cold. And the batteries just will not charge or discharge up there. Like we did a lot of testing with LiPo batteries here. We have a video that we put out where we actually put it in a temperature-controlled box. We brought the temperatures down to like minus 40 degrees Celsius, and we were monitoring the charging current, the voltage and everything on both batteries, one discharging, one charging. And when you get down to around zero, the LiPo batteries, they cut off. They will not work. They will not take a charge. They will not put out a charge. Now, I was just reading here with this terrible winter storm we got, like Brett's got there with minus 40. Electric cars are not charging now. All these electric cars are being they're all junked out on the roads. They can't get them to start. People are having them towed to a charging station, and they will not charge just because the temperature is too low. They won't charge. So that's going to be an issue. You know, I guess most of the time the temperature don't get that bad, and, you know,
1: They're actually saying some of the charging stations aren't putting out, and I'm like, that's pretty bad.
0: Yeah, so here's a article. Of course, you can read these, but here's a Tesla supercharging station packed dead cars lined up in the parking lot due to fridge attempts. So they're just not charging. The cars won't run. So, you know, you better have your gas car, at least one gas car for a standby, or a motorcycle. And I don't think you want to be on a motorcycle out during all this. I didn't think much about the batteries not charging in the cars. But, I mean,
1: yeah, that was a surprise.
0: That was, you know, it hit me off guard, but that verifies what we learned in our battery test here. Okay. Hey, guys, let me just make a quick announcement. If you're out there listening on WBCQ, International Shortwave 7490, you've been listening to Amateur Radio Roundtable. 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Good night, everybody. All right. That'll fill our two-hour spot on shortwave.
3: Yeah. That Redivis company sent me a couple of those radios, by the way.
0: Which one did you get? Did you get RA87?
3: I don't know. One is a little bit different from the other. Another company wanted to send one to me. And I said no, and I ended up not doing a review of them. They were free, but no, thank you. I didn't check to see if they were clean.
0: Yeah, I actually paid for these to get them to put them on.
3: About $100 a piece. About $100 a piece.
0: Well, I think the two of them they had a price two of them for like $319 or something like that.
3: Okay, so $160
2: or something. The RT95 and the 778 UV, those are the ones that don't have digital modes, go for about $100 if you shop around. I have one.
0: It's pretty.
2: I keep it in my shack and just keep it tuned to the local repeaters all the time.
0: Yeah. Yeah.
2: And it works pretty well. It's a 25-watt rig. It's not super powerful, but I have a good antenna up there. And, you know, what can I say? I wish it had – there were some features I wish it had.

0: again, friends. Welcome to another edition of American Prophecy Ministry. This is Brother Bruce and Don reporting in His Majesty's service to Lord Jesus Christ and in yours. We're here to be watchmen and warn you of events leading up to the tribulation period and the second coming of Christ. Before we get started, as always, I want to thank God's blessing on the broadcast. Gracious Heavenly Father, Lord Jesus, we're so thankful and grateful for the love, mercy, and protection you've given us this past week, Lord God. Thank you for bringing us safely through another broadcast. We invite your presence. We invite your power. Pray you'd cover us your precious blood. Pray every word comes out of our mouth be to your name's honor and glory. Go with the mighty convicting power of your precious Holy Spirit. Wake the people up how near we are to the great tribulation period and the second coming of Christ. Help us get ready, Father God. Give us wisdom how to prepare for the hard times that are coming, physically, mentally, spiritually, emotionally, most importantly, spiritually. God, help us all. Bless this broadcast. Comfort the people that and the earthquake victims, Father God. Help them, lost loved one, comfort them, Father God. If there's anybody that hasn't been rescued yet, I pray they get rescued. We ask it in Jesus' name. Amen.
1: And the website is AmericanProphecies.us. And please remember in your prayer the people that are suffering from the terrible earthquakes we've been having. They seem to all be above 7 on the Richter scale on that. So things are catching up to us. And there's always a payment for sin. All right, Bruce, go ahead.
0: Yeah, like Don said, 2 massive earthquakes in Venezuela yesterday. 7.2 followed by 7.5, 1,000 missing, 164 confirmed dead. Terrible. Pray for the people in Venezuela right now. They're really going through it. One of the signs Jesus warned about, though, of the end times was earthquakes in different places. There was a 6.9 earthquake struck off Japan's northern coast. Tsunami warnings. Very near Fukushima. On top of that, there was a 5.6 earthquake in Northern California. So some major, major quakes this past week. Drowning reported in France as Europe swelters in heat wave. They're having a massive heat wave in Europe. 107 degrees in France, Paris, France. People diving into the rivers. Some of them drowning. It's not only that, France is reporting its first case of Ebola. France on Wednesday announced had its first confirmed case of Ebola identified by a doctor who had returned from the Democratic Republic of the Congo. Global food supply chains are under threat like never before. The war with Iran is Michael Snyder. The war with Iran has created a worldwide fertilizer crisis. Diesel prices have risen to painful levels. Farmers in the U.S. have been dealing with an epic multi-year drought. Now a super El Nino is here. Has the potential to be the strongest super El Nino ever. 9,000-mile marine heat wave. Terrible. Terrible, terrible signs of the end, friends. Western Australia poultry farms, London Guardian, locked down as second wild bird dies from H5N1 bird flu. Poultry producer Ingham announces move, first case of bird flu. A lot of diseases are acting up. America's emergency oil reserve just hit its lowest level since 1983, and President Trump says it was 4 weeks away from being empty, according to the oil executives. GM replaces more than 1,000 workers with 50 robots at flagship Detroit plant. Good paying jobs being replaced by artificial intelligence. Oracle cuts 21,000 jobs as AI adoption deepens. Credit risk slashes. AI technologies across our operations may continue to result in reduction of the workforce. 21,000 high-tech jobs. A poll, just 1 in 4 Americans believe the Iran war was worth its cost. Just 1 in 4 Americans believe President Trump's war with Iran was worth it. A majority worry that a truce with Iran is unlikely to last. 5-day poll closed on Monday. Israel resumes bombing southern Lebanon. Israel's Defense Minister Katz declared today Israel will not withdraw from South Lebanon. Even if the U.S. demands it, we will still not listen to the United States. So there's not going to be any peace. I don't believe Israel wants peace. You just forget about it. It's going to bring some crazy times, friends, some crazy times. Wall Street Journal, Iran estimates $40 billion windfall from reopening Hormuz with Gulf states. So now they want to charge a toll and go through there. J.D. Vance says there were good progress in Iran's negotiations, but one of the sticking points is Iran wants Israel to quit attacking Lebanon, and they're not going to do that. Ship traffic plunges in strait after Iran closes Strait of Hormuz, following Israeli strikes in Lebanon. Tucker Carlson warns that the Israeli government has sent a clear signal that they might be preparing a massive 9/11 false flag attack that could go nuclear. That's Alex Jones and Tucker Carlson. U.S.-Israeli attacks have killed 3,519 people since February 28th. Not all of them are terrorists. Just living in very, very serious times. They're having talks, but I don't think they're going to do any good because they're still bombing Lebanon. Trump threatened Iran, said they don't make a deal, you're not going to be able to leave your country. Pretty serious times. Pretty serious times. I'd like to close with some scriptures. You know, one of the biggest lies in the Bible is this pre-tribulation rapture, that you're going to be taken out before any hard times come. The Bible does not teach that. Words of Jesus. Matthew 24. Matthew 24, 29 through 31. This is red letter, King James, Jesus talking. He's talking, he gave us signs of the end and the second coming, wars and rumors of wars, diseases, and all kind of bad times. Then he says, immediately after, read it, verse 29, immediately after the tribulation, not before of those days, shall the sun be darkened, the moon shall not give her light, the stars shall fall from heaven, the powers of the heavens shall be shaken, and then shall appear the sign of the Son of Man in heaven, and then shall all the tribes of the earth mourn, and they shall see the Son of Man coming in the clouds of heaven with power and great glory. He shall send his angels with the great sound of a trumpet, and they shall gather together his elect. This is when the dead in Christ rise first, from the four corners of the earth, from the end of heaven. It's immediately after the tribulation. And it's repeated in Mark chapter 13. Mark 13:24. Again, King James Bible, red letter, Jesus talking. But in those days, after the tribulation, Mark 13:24, after the tribulation, the sun shall be darkened, the moon shall not give her light, the stars of heaven shall fall, the powers of heaven shall be shaken, and then they shall see the Son of Man coming in the clouds of heaven with great power and glory. And he shall send his angels and shall gather together his elect from the four winds, from the othermost part of the earth to the othermost part of the heaven. Doubled twice in Matthew and Mark. Christ is coming after the tribulation to gather his elect. In John chapter 6, red letter edition, King James Bible, Jesus again says four times he's going to raise the dead at the last day. I'm reading John 6, 39. And in those days, and this is the Father's will, which he has sent me, of all which he should given me, I should lose nothing, but should raise it up at the last day. Not 7 years before the last day, not 3.5 years before the last day, not 1 month before the last day. And the dead in Christ rise first, before the church is caught up. He's going to raise the righteous dead at the last day. To one, verse 40. And this is the will of him that sent me. Everyone that seeth the Son and believeth on him may have everlasting life, and I will raise him up again at the last day. Twice. Verse 44. No man can come to me except the Father has sent me, draw him, and I will raise him up at the last day. Three times. Verse 54, same chapter, John 6. Whoso eateth my flesh and drinketh my blood has eternal life, and I will raise him up at the last day. Four times in John chapter 6, Jesus said he's going to raise the dead, righteous dead, at the last day.

0: 1 Corinthians 15. Behold, I show you a mystery. We shall not all sleep in the grave, but we shall be changed in a moment, in the twinkling of an eye, at the last trump, the seventh trumpet, Revelation. The trumpet shall sound, and the dead shall be raised incorruptible. Again, there's no pre-trib rapture. It's a lie. We're going to go through hard times. We're going to be tested on the mark of the beast. Very serious times we're going to have to go through. First Thessalonians, chapter 4. For if we believe that Jesus died and rose again, even so them which sleep in Jesus, sleeping in the grave, will God bring with him. For we say unto you by the word of the Lord, that we which are alive and remain unto the coming, C-O-M-I-N-G, of the Lord. Not a secret rapture. Second coming is when the dead are raised. Unto the coming of the Lord shall not prevent them which are asleep. For the Lord himself shall descend from heaven with a voice, shout, with the voice of the archangel, with the trumpet of God, just like in Matthew and Mark, and the dead in Christ shall rise first. And Jesus said four times in John chapter 6, he's going to raise the righteous dead at the last day. Then we which are alive and remain shall be caught up together with them in the clouds to meet the Lord in the air, and so shall we ever be with the Lord. So a pre-tribulation rapture is a lie. I hope you're getting ready for what's coming, friends. Most importantly, spiritually, hard times are coming. We got to get right with God. There's going to be a judgment. He's going to be blotting names out of the book of life. We want our sins blotted out. But get ready, get ready, get ready. Most importantly, spiritually, draw close to the Lord. Ask him to give you victory over all your besetments and sins. Walk in holiness and purity before him. He's a holy God. He demands holiness of his Father, our followers. And don't be a foolish virgin. Food, water, supplies, gasoline. There's going to be shortages and rationing of that pretty soon. Get ready, get ready, get ready. Tom Turner, Brother Don.
1: Thank you, Bruce. You know, I was reading an article where Pope Leo made an announcement that the only acceptable day of rest and worship would be Sunday. I'm reading this one article, and this is a number of years ago, by Pope Francis, and it says, let me see here, after a couple of additional sentences praising the explanation and defining the Sabbath day, words that would resonate with any Seventh-day Sabbath keeper, Francis made a sharp pivot away from the Bible verses he had just quoted. For us Christians, the center of the Lord's Day, Sunday, is the Eucharist, which means Thanksgiving. That sudden change from speaking about the Seventh-day Sabbath to what Francis called the Lord's Day, Sunday, likely didn't cause a lot of ripple among his immediate audience. For nearly 2,000 years, Christians the world over have been told that somehow the Bible Sabbath was changed, and that Sunday, the acknowledged first day of the week, is the proper day of worship, rather than the seventh. In Luke's Gospel, the fourth chapter, we read that Jesus came to Nazareth, where he was brought up, and as his custom was, he went into the synagogues on the Sabbath day, stood up, and to read. That is in Luke 4:16. This is a rather good article here. And as his custom was, suggested Jesus was a regular keeper of the biblical Sabbath, as were his disciples. Given that they were followers of their rabbi or their teacher, they too were Jews. If a Jew in Jesus' day knew nothing else, they knew when the Sabbath was and what to do on that day. The scriptures, after all, are crystal clear. Exodus 20. As Pope Francis himself quoted, we read the seventh day is the Sabbath. There's zero ambiguity or confusion here. But the Pope, like so many in modern Christianity, is happy to accept another day, the first day of the week, as a substitute for God's day of rest. It would be interesting to see someone in the media ask the Pope about this. But given that most reporters aren't theologically inclined, it's not likely to happen. Okay, but that doesn't mean that you can't ask the question, why was the Bible designated Sabbath abandoned by so many Christians over the centuries? Does it really matter today? And is there a positive reason to follow the ancient commandment? Our study, the Lord's Day of History, will answer these questions and more. You'll know what happened to the Sabbath, why, and how to recapture the real joy of the true day of rest. You know, Charlie Kirk, he was having a lot of problems. He turned to a friend. The friend says, why don't you start keeping the Sabbath? Out of nowhere, just, you know, right out of the blue sky. He says, you know, Charlie picked it up. And what did Charlie do? He started keeping the biblical Sabbath, not Sunday, Saturday. So he wrote his book, Stop in the Name of God. And he was talking about the benefits of keeping the biblical Sabbath. And that offended a lot of people. A lot of people were asking their Sunday keeping preachers at Sunday church, well, what day are we required to worship? Nowhere in the Bible are you required to worship on any day other than the Saturday Sabbath. Catholic Church made a change there, but before that, in 321 AD, Constantine made the change. He decided, as a sun worshiper, that everybody would benefit by worshiping Mithra. And, of course, some of the weaker Christians didn't want to offend the emperor, so they went along with it. But the Christians in Rome, I think Diocletian was doing a lot of persecution. They weren't going to change. They couldn't open freely, or they would be dragged out of their homes and churches and put in the Colosseum. So they had to meet underground in the catacombs. And this is the real problem, because this is the underground church. These are faithful believers. So that's something that, we have to consider the history behind that. Now, the Pope, Pope Leo, I believe it was Pope Leo, he apologized to the Waldenses. The Waldenses were persecuted by the church. Their families were murdered, homes burned. They had to flee into the higher Alps, into the cold winter, to evade the, Catholic armies. And their sin was the fact that they followed the biblical Sabbath. And when the, Catholic Church says, no, it's been changed, it's now Sunday, and they also said, you are not to Judaize. They're trying to force this belief that keeping the Sabbath is Judaizing, or you're being a Jew. The Sabbath was given 2,600 years before there was ever a Jew. And it was given not only to the Christians, but also to the servants, the manservants, the maidservants, also the animals were permitted to have rest. So the church really has no ground other than the fact that they claim the authority of Jesus Christ. We can imagine that, that's kind of scary. One of the articles that I was reading was talking about the Vatican being basically a political operation. It's no longer a spiritual. Oh, they'll bring out a few doctrinal issues, things of that nature. But the one article said that they have a communist agenda. The agenda is open borders. That's where you erase the country's ethnicity. You can see how that worked out in the UK and England, and that the Arab Muslims, I shouldn't say Arab, I think the one guy was from one of the other Arab countries in the Middle East. He killed a young man, claiming the young man defiled him with hate speech or something. But this is what they wanted to do. They bring all these people in, and it just drastically disrupts the whole ethnicity or the background of the community. And another thing that the Pope wants is a one world government. And that erases a nation or, you know, nationalism that also ushers in global control. Hey, do I hear anybody say Nimrod, the Tower of Babel? There's a reason why God came down and confused the languages in that, caused the people to, you know, disperse throughout the world. The other, third plank of the Vatican agenda is a one world religion. It's called Chrislam. It's a mixture of Christianity, or as some people say, Roman Catholicism, and Islam. Bruce, could I get you to read Revelations 6, 9 to 11? And I want to read, let me think, we'll go to Revelation, let's see what that would be. Maybe Revelation 20. We'll go to Revelation 20 here. And we'll probably go into verse 4, if I can call it up here. Okay, let's go to King James. I had it saved, but somehow it disappeared. And it says, "And I saw thrones, and they sat upon them, and judgment was given unto them, and I saw the souls of them that were beheaded." Now, what nation beheads, or what religion, I should say? That's Islamic. So the Chrislam religion, you're going to have the Islamic enforcement there. Let me see. "They were beheaded for a witness of Jesus and for the word of God, and which had not worshipped the beast." Now, wait a minute. That hasn't happened yet. So that's in the future, not too long, maybe not, you know, a year or two. "Who had not worshipped the beast, neither his image, neither had received his mark upon their foreheads or in their hands, and they lived and reigned with Christ 1,000 years. So, Bruce, go ahead and read that, if you would.
0: "And when he had opened the fifth seal, I saw under the altar the souls of them that were slain for the word of God and for the testimony which they held. And they cried with a loud voice, saying, How, Lord, O Lord, how long, holy and true, dost thou not judge and avenge our blood on them that dwell in the earth? And white robes were given to every one of them, and it was said unto them, They should rest yet a little while, until their fellow servants also and their brethren should be killed, as they should be killed, fulfilled."
1: Okay, you know, so these are the people that come after the ones in, you know, Revelation 20. So that kind of does away with the pre-tribulation rapture, wouldn't you think, Bruce? Getting your head cut off is pretty serious. So, you know, you people out there, you better start studying your Bible about that pre-trib rapture business. The fourth plan of the Vatican would be the Great Reset. It's a redistribution of wealth. They want to take it from the rich nations and give it to the poor nations. Everybody likes free money, you know. Look what the redistribution of wealth did in America, you know, with the, Lyndon Baines Johnson's welfare program and that, how people were, they're making more money on welfare with, you know, free housing, Section 8 housing, they got medical, you know, free medical, food stamps, a lot of other benefits going along with that. That in and of itself is redistribution of wealth. It's the taxpayers that are paying for those benefits. So that's something that, that's socialism right there. And the Pope also, Pope Francis, urged people to get vaccination. I mean, he's into this, you know, mass vaccination. I wonder if he got a contribution by Bill Gates by any chance, you know. But, this is troubling what this Pope is doing, because there was a reporter at the Vatican when the conclave was going on, and they asked the cardinals that were coming out of the conclave, and the cardinal said, look, you're not going to be here very long,
0: This is going to happen pretty quickly. And sure enough, you know, the fix was in for Leo. It's been said on some of these internet talk shows that Leo is the kill shot pope. He's going to bring America down. That's something that's pretty scary. I just tell people, you know, our mission statement is real simple. Follow Jesus. Don't follow the Pope. Follow Jesus. Can't go wrong following Jesus. It was another thing that was interesting that we had a guy on talk radio last night. And he was complaining about how Franklin Delano Roosevelt knew that the Japanese were going to attack Pearl Harbor back in December 7, 1941. I thought that was kind of interesting. I'm listening to this conversation, and they were talking about this submarine. I guess they sank a two-man Japanese submarine. As soon as they saw that periscope above water, they should have called and alerted. There were some radar operators, and they said they saw a bunch of planes coming in, but one of they had a drive to their sergeant, and he says, probably a bunch of B-25s from Midway Islands. He blew it off, and the rest is history. Over 2,000 soldiers died. But, you know, what was troubling, well, I tell you what, before we do that, I always like reading. We're going to go ahead and read Matthew 5, 17 to 19. Think not that I've come to destroy the law or the prophets. I've not come to destroy, but to fulfill. For verily I say unto you, till heaven and earth pass, one jot or one tittle shall no wise pass from the law, till all be fulfilled. Whosoever therefore shall break one of these least commandments and shall teach men so, he shall be called least in the kingdom of heaven, but whosoever shall do and teach him shall be called great in the kingdom of heaven. Follow those commandments, people. In Ecclesiastic, it tells you it's the whole duty of man. Hopefully, we'll be here next week. God bless you. Pray for our children. Keep them safe during these winter months, or summer months, I should say. Winter's too close. And with that, God bless you all, and we love you.
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1: Hannah, I'm 17 year old, I be today. Yes, sir. Hannah, I'm 17 year old. Well, Satan, if these folks will just douse out their lights, we'll spin another of our little bedtime stories to ruin their night's rest. That's right. Nice and dark and cheerful now. Draw up to the fire and gaze into the embers. Gaze into them deep, and soon you'll see an island in the center of a lake in Michigan. Not so long ago, the Red Indians owned that land out there and worshipped the spirits of its waters and its skies. And they're what we're going to hear about tonight, the spirits of the lake. The spirits of the lake.

0: Those filthy Indians intend to keep that racket going all night?
1: Surely their chanting doesn't annoy you, Dick. I was just thinking how weirdly beautiful it sounded coming across the water.
0: Beautiful.
1: Oh, I'm sorry you don't like it. You'll hear it every evening, as long as the new moon casts its reflection on the lake.
0: It's a pleasant prospect.
1: You're terribly bored here, aren't you?
0: Oh, naturally I'm bored. I'm not accustomed to living in a wilderness where I see no one but stupid savages all day. Now you say I'll have to listen to them all night.
1: But the reason I purchased this island so close to the Indian reservation was because I thought you'd find their customs interesting and picturesque. Roger, why don't you take a trip east? Then come back to me when you're over your restlessness.
0: Fine idea, that would be. Our friends would crucify me for leaving you alone.
1: Is that the only reason you stay here with me? You do love me, don't you?
0: I'm married to you. Husbands are supposed to love their wives. I'm in no mood for romance this evening.
1: I don't suppose an invalid can expect her husband to be in a mood for romance, ever. But I won't be an invalid much longer, dear. I'm getting better every day. It's really very seldom that I cough any more like that, but in a little while I'll be completely well and we can return to New York together or travel in Europe, anything you want to do. Oh, I mean to give you such a good time, to make up for the dreary months you've spent out here because of me.
0: Thanks for reminding me that to have a good time, I'm dependent on your money.
1: I didn't mean that. You know I didn't.
0: Oh, all right. Let's not talk any more about you and me.
1: No. We don't seem able to talk of you and me.
0: God. If I have to listen to that savage caterwauling much longer, I'll go stark raving mad.
1: Perhaps if you know the reason for the chanting, it might interest you a little. Two horses told me all about it this afternoon. You know, he's the old Indian who comes to see our housekeeper. She's his cousin, I think. And, Roger, it's the funniest thing, but they call me White Goose.
0: Well, what about the chanting?
1: Oh, yes. Well, it's a ceremony the tribes hold each year at this time to appease the spirits of the lake. The Nibonobegs, they call them. This is a holy lake to the Indians, you know. And they say that if anyone affronts it or harms its friends, the Nibonobegs take terrible vengeance. Two horses spoke so convincingly of its terror, I made a peace offering.
0: Peace offering? What do you mean?
1: I cast a bouquet of flowers on its water and said a prayer.

0: two horses told me.
1: No wonder he calls you White Goose. Another month in this wilderness and you'll be going about clothed in a blanket.
0: Roger.
1: No, I'm going out. I'll prowl around in the canoe and try to work my nerves off. Nama can sit with you. You'll enjoy her Indian grunting more than you would my conversation anyway. Now, Nama. Nama.
2: Huh?
1: Come in here with Mrs. Benton. I'm going out.
2: Huh? Be calm.
0: Roger, why not take me with you in the canoe? Oh. We haven't been together on the lake in a week.
1: Some other time, not now. Don't wait up for me. I may be late. Good night.
0: Roger, wait.
1: Well?
0: You're not going to the Johansson's farm again.
1: What do you mean, again?
0: Why, I know it's quite all right, dear, but, well, there's been a little talk about you and that girl there.
1: Oh, there has, eh? I'm having an affair with Hilda Johansson, I suppose.
0: Oh, no, dear, no.
1: Oh, so that's what you have in your mind. It isn't bad enough that I have to be cooped up with you among these dirty Indians, but now I mustn't even look at a decent-looking white woman.
0: Roger,
1: how I hate it all. This beastly island, these stupid savages, this slimy lake. How I hate...
0: George!
1: Oh, I didn't say I hated you. I'll see you later. Good night.
0: Oh, White Goose. My husband doesn't mean anything when he speaks angrily to me, Nama. He's really a very good man, isn't he?
2: Oh, he better be good if he go out on lake.
0: What do you mean?
2: You give flower to lake today. You say Injun prayer. Me ba no begs, now your friend.

0: Hilda. Hilda, I'm mad, insane about you. Why do you hold me off like this?
1: Because you haven't any right to be insane about me. You're a married man.
0: Oh, we're not children. You know I don't care a hang about my wife. Besides, it's only a question of time before she... Well...
1: Before she'll die, you mean?
0: Yes. She thinks she's getting better. The doctors don't tell her what they tell me. And the moment I'm free, I'll marry you, Hilda. I swear I will. I can't wait for you till then. I've got to have you, Hilda.
1: Let me go. You'll only have me as your wife. I told you that before.
0: Well, if you really mean it, why don't you stop making a fool of me? Why don't you stop meeting him here with us late each night? Playing with me as a cat does with a mouse.
1: Because I hope you'll not always be a mouse, but a man. And take what he wants.
0: What do you mean?
1: Simply that if you're so mad about me as you say, you'll not let a woman that you hate stand between us any longer.
0: Well, what can I do? Divorce is out of the question.
1: Of course. And our money would be taken from you.
0: Oh, I'm not thinking only of money.
1: I'm not thinking only of divorce.
0: What are you thinking of?
1: Of how mistaken doctors are sometimes. Your wife may live for years. Unless an accident should happen.
0: An accident?
1: On this lake, for instance. It's very deep. And there are sharp rocks near the surface that can rip a canoe to pieces. You might be paddling with her in the moonlight, not knowing those rocks were near. You told me your wife don't swim. She might drown before you could save her.
0: You're suggesting...
1: I'm only talking. But if such an accident should happen, you'd inherit all our money. Have me for your wife.
0: No. No, no. I won't. I couldn't.
1: You are a mouse, not a man. I'm going.
0: No, Hilda, wait. Hilda, don't leave.
1: I'm leaving you for
0: good. Oh, no, Hilda.
1: Oh, listen, you fool. I'm not satisfied to be just the daughter of a Swedish farmer. I want money. I want to live in a fine house like your wife has built in the center of this lake. I want to be a lady and swell it over people who despise me now because I'm poor. All my life I've dreamed of that, and I'm going to have it, for I have youth and looks and brains. You don't give me what I want, somebody else will. You say I've played with you? Well, I play no longer. You won't see me anymore. Goodbye.
0: No, no, no, no. Don't say that. Come back. Hilda, Hilda. You know, I can't lose you. I'm mad about you. Hilda. Wait.
1: Well?
0: As you say, an accident might happen.
1: Accidents are common.
0: You will marry me if my wife should die.
1: I'll marry you when your wife is dead.
2: Oh, Roger, it's wonderful to be on the lake with you again. It's been so long since we've been in the canoe together. I feel as though we were on a second honeymoon. Aren't you enjoying it too, dear?
0: Yes. Yes.
2: Oh, the world has never seemed so lovely as it does tonight. Isn't that distant chanting restful? You haven't complained about it this evening, so it must make you feel as I do. It sounds the prayer it really is, a prayer for the dying.
0: Yes. Is that what they're singing? A death song?
2: Yes. This is Indian summer, the moon of falling leaves, of dying things.
0: Moon of falling leaves. Of dying things.
2: Dear, why, you're frightfully nervous tonight. Your hands are shaking as they work the paddle.
0: No, I'm all right.
2: You're not. You're so unhappy here. But soon we'll go back east. We'll only come to the island for a day each year, so that I can renew my offering to the spirits of the lake. I've taken the Nabeg very seriously, you see. For I'm under their protection now, according to Nama and two horses. Oh, dear. Oh, be careful where you guide us. We're close to the sharp rocks the Indians call the spirit challenge. They say the road to the villages of the happy dead lead over such rocks as that. Rocks with a knife-like edge, on which only the good can keep their footing. The bad fall off into an abyss of eternal torment.
0: Stop talking that savage rot. Stop, I tell you, it can't frighten me.
2: Dear.
0: I'm not afraid of spirits. They can't hurt me. And men will say it was an accident.
2: Roger, you're mad.
0: An accident. That's what they'll say. An accident.
2: You're making for those rocks purposely.
0: An accident.
2: You mean to drown me. Roger, don't. Turn back. Turn back. We're going to strike. Oh. Roger. Save me. Don't swim away from me. I'm sinking. Roger, come back. Oh, God, I pray to you. Oh, spirits of the lake, punish! Punish! 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

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There's a very perfect finish to this little bedtime story.

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1: Hana and 5 year old I be today. Yes, sir. Hana and 5 year old. Real Satan. 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Douse out them lights. Old Nancy's yarn sound best when heard in gloom and shadow. Let's see, Satan, what we leave off. Oh, yes. We told about that married couple who was living on an island in a spirit-haunted lake, a tribe of Indians worshipped. The wife, who was an invalid, was pretty friendly with the Indians, and they taught her to make friends with the Neva Norbegs, which is their name for their water spirit. Well, sir, her husband went a northwest and fell in love with a girl named Hilda, and this Hilda gave him the idea of drowning his wife so he'd inherit her money and be free to marry again. And as we left off our story, that's just what this no good fella went and done, making it look as if her death was accidental. Now draw up to the fire and gaze into the embers. 2 years has passed since that fella killed his wife, and now he's married to the other woman. Gaze into the embers deep. Soon you'll see him sitting in a stateroom on a railroad train. Soon you'll hear more about the spirits of the lake. The spirits of the lake.
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3: Anyone would think something was going to happen to you on the island the way you're whining about going back there.
2: Oh, I don't want to go back there, Hilda. If you were anything but a human cake of ice, you'd understand my feelings about the place.
3: What a durable conscience you have. After 2 long years, the accidental death of your former wife bothers you as much as ever.
2: Hilda, for God's sake, don't talk like that.
3: Oh, don't worry. I hardly think anyone is listening at our safe room door. You fooled the law for so long, it's not apt to get wise to you now.
2: Oh, won't you ever let me forget? It was all your fault anyway. You planned it. You drove me to it.
3: I had nothing to do with it. I wasn't even there. In fact, I know nothing about it.
2: Oh, God.
3: Snap out of this and get our bags together for the porter. If my folks are at the station to meet us, I don't want them to see you looking like a frightened cur.
2: Hilda, couldn't we stay with your family while we're here instead of on the island?
3: Live in a dinky farmhouse when I can swell it over the neighbors in that big house on the island? I guess not.
2: But, Hilda, I've told you I'd buy you a nicer place somewhere else. Hilda, I'll buy you anything you want, but don't make me go back
3: there. You could buy me the most expensive mansion on Park Avenue and wouldn't give me the kick of living on that island, owning that big house there, swelling it over the people who knew me when I was poor. You kept it from me for 2 years, but now at last I'm going to have it.
2: You don't understand.
3: Oh, yes, I do. It isn't just conscience that troubles you. You're afraid of the place. Afraid of an Indian superstition.
2: No,
3: I... You are. Your other wife made you believe there were spirits in that lake. Some sort of Indian goblins who'd make you pay for what you did to her. You said she called upon them as she sank beneath the water.
2: Yes. With her last breath, she called on them to punish. I'll go with you, Hilda. Just let's not talk anymore about it.
3: All right. We're coming in. If my family are waiting here, they can drive us to Two Horses' place and he can row us to the island. Okay. Get those bags together.
2: Coming back in India summer. Soon,
3: what about it?
2: 2 years ago.
3: Oh, quiet. Who's there?
4: Hold him, ma'am. We've come to your station.
3: We're ready. Open the door and help him get the bags.
2: Yes. Moon falling leaves.

0: The house looks simply great, Norma. Never knew it had been vacant for 2 years the way you've kept it. I've been over every inch, Roger, and it's spotless. This squaw's worth a raise in wages. You like me for a boss, old woman, huh?
1: Norma, your people are singing their prayer to the spirits of the lake.
2: It's from the moon of falling leaves.
1: Yes, I know. Out of dying.
2: Me go now.
0: No, run along. Two horses is waiting for you in his rowboat. Mind you bring back everything I'm sending you for, too.
1: Oh, Norma, wait a minute. Is the canoe in good shape? If we wanted to leave the island...
0: What do you mean, if we want to leave the island?
1: Hilda, I...
2: Canoe all right.
0: Go on, get out.
2: Me go.
0: Haven't you any sense at all? The way you've acted since we landed here, even those stupid Indians know you're scared to death of the place. You want them to suspect the reason why?
1: Oh, I think they've always suspected. Now we're alone here. You and me.
0: Well, what of it? Let's get out of this kitchen. You better lay down a while and see if you can pull yourself together.
1: I'll try. Where till I put down this window? I can't stand that noise of those drums, that chanting.
0: Oh, I'm not crazy about it myself. Looks like a storm is blowing up. Come into the living room. Living room.
1: No, Hilda. I can't go in.
0: Oh, I forgot that's where they brought her when they found her in the lake.
1: Yes, they laid her on the divan in there. I had to go in and look at her. Hilda, you think I'm mad to believe there may be spirits in these waters, as the Indians say. Spirits who love Bernice, who would punish those who hurt her. There was something queer about the way they brought her from that lake.
0: What do you mean?
1: It was as though the lake had taken care of her.
0: Taken care of her?
1: Yes. You know the slime that coats its surface in this month of falling leaves? Green, filthy slime that rises from the bottom and covers all it touches. Bernice's clothes were sodden. Weeds were entangled in her matted hair. The ugly slime had never touched her. The lake had not defiled the one who loved it.
0: What a booby you are. Your mind is so filled with crazy notions about the place, you're only a step above a lunatic. Now that you're here and can see for yourself there's nothing to be afraid of, you may come to your senses. Come on. We're going in that living room.
1: Oh, you must be right. There can't be anything to be afraid of.
0: Of course there isn't. Come on.
3: Hilda, wait.
0: What's the matter?
1: But I heard a cough.
0: Cough?
1: Yes. There it is again.
0: There's someone in that room. Well, now, who...
1: Wait. Don't open that door.
0: What's the matter with you? You're white as a sheet.
1: Hilda, that's the way she used to cough.
0: You're crazy. It's probably Nama. She's come back in the house by the other door.
1: Look out the window. Nana's with two horses in the middle of the lake.
0: That's funny. I don't see how anyone else could be in the house. I inspected every room.
1: There's the cough again.
0: I'll soon find out who's doing it.
1: Hilda, don't open that door.
0: Get out of my way, you coward. I thought so. The room is empty.
1: Empty. There's the cough again.
0: It's from the next room.
1: Don't leave me, Hilda. Oh,
0: this room is empty, too.
1: Oh, thank God.
0: Funny that we both should have heard that call. You've talked so much, you've got me imagining things.
1: Yeah, maybe we imagined it.
0: It's going to rain. You know how damp it's grown suddenly?
1: Very damp. Suddenly.
0: Where did that come from?
1: What?
0: A moment ago, this room was clean as a pin.
1: What do you see?
0: Look there on my rug. A patch of... it's slime.
1: Green slime. In the bottom of the lake.
0: That squaw didn't clean
1: it. No, it wasn't there a moment ago. You just said yourself.
0: Oh, I must have overlooked
1: it. Hilda, look, there's more.
0: That spot wasn't there before. And there's another patch on the divan.
1: Slime. Green slime from the bottom of the lake. Hilda, the spot on the divan is growing larger.
0: It is spreading. What's causing it?
1: That divan is where they laid her when...
0: Stop that. There's a natural explanation for this. We've got to find it.
1: Patch of slime fell on my hand.
0: From where?
1: I don't know. It's falling all around us. Hilda, spot on the divan.
0: It's still growing.
1: Water soaked all over. It's on the day she lay there.
0: Well, she's dead and buried. It's from something else.
1: That cough again. She's here, though. We can't see her.
0: No, I won't believe that.
1: Water's oozing from the walls. And slime. slime, green slime.
0: It's coming from the plumbing, rain, from something next.
1: No, it's from the lake. The lake is going to punish us. I knew it. What if we came back?
0: I had nothing to do with it. It was you, Fielder.
1: It was you who made me. Ah! On the couch.
0: A woman's body.
1: Hers. Yes, I saw it when they brought her in.
0: Let me out of here. Let me out.
1: Yes. Run. Run.
0: To the canoe. Get me off this island.
1: This way. Oh, God, if we leave the land, the lake will get us.
0: It has nothing against me. I didn't do anything. More slime fell on me. It's dripping from the trees.
1: Yes. It's falling all against it. It's falling on both of us. On you as well as me. Slime, ugly slime from the bottom of the lake.
0: The canoe. The canoe at last. Shove off.
1: No, not on that lake. That's what it wants. To get me on the water.
0: Please don't stand here.
1: I won't go on that lake.
0: Ah! Look behind you.
1: Bernice! The woman that we killed!
0: Shove off! Get away! She's coming toward us!
1: Yes! Her cold, wet arms are reaching out for me!
0: Paddle!
1: Yes.
0: She's reached the water's edge!
1: For the hair all matted, dripping from the lake. The slime that covers us has not defiled her!
0: Get me away! Use all your strength! Paddle! Paddle!
1: Ah! Paddle! Slapped in two!
0: No.
1: It was eaten through by worms! Worms from the lake!
0: No, we're drifting! No! We're going too fast!
1: Something is pulling us through the water! Something we can't see.
0: We're going toward the rock.
1: Yes, the spirit's talons. The road to death leads over rocks like that, she told me. Only the good can keep their footing on them. The bad fall off into eternal torment.
0: I'm not going to be dashed against them. I'm going to save myself. I'm going to swim.
1: You can't save yourself. She prayed the lake to punish us. It will never let us go.
0: Ah, help, help. Something's dragging me down.
1: Spirits of the lake. The Nibanobe!
0: Help!
1: The rocks! The road to death! Eternal torment! Ah! Cold hands! Pulling me down to the slime at the bottom! Bernice! You prayed the lake to punish! Slime! The slime that spared her! Will cover me forevermore.

0: real Satan, the moral of this story is the crime dump pays. Especially if you live around an Indian lake. For if the law don't get you, then the spirits will. Come see me next time I has a birthday, and we'll have another 30 yarn to spin ya.
1: This is the world famous WBCQ, Monticello, Maine.

Jesus Christ, the same yesterday, today, and forever. And the Lord said of himself, I am he that lives and was dead, and behold, I'm alive forevermore, and have the keys of Hades and of death. Revelation 1:18. And the Lord also said in the last book